Hear the sound of the Lion of Judah. See the fire and the fear in the enemy's camp. From the sound of the Lion of Judah roaring again. There's a new generation arising, a nameless, faceless, placeless tribe. All they fear is the fear of the Lord. All they hear.

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0: On the night you're falling all to pieces, you can bring your lonely heart to Jesus. 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

0: And that was Flame by Grace and Max. And I'm so pleased that Grace and Max are with us right now for the artist interview. Hey guys, how are you doing?
1: Good, how are you?
0: I'm very, very well. Where in the world are you?
1: Right now, we are in New York, in a town near Rochester. And tonight, we're actually playing a show at a coffee shop called Solid Ground Coffee Shop. So we're super excited about that. But usually, we're based out of Nashville, Tennessee.
0: So you flew up from Nashville to New York, especially for the gig?
2: Yes, yeah, we're really excited about it. It's snowy here. There's a lot of snow. I'm looking outside right now, and we're not used to that in Tennessee, so... I'm originally from Texas, so I'm really not used to it. So it's really beautiful here right now.
1: And I'm from Massachusetts, so it's like just another day.
0: So the last time I was in New York, I'd flown up from Nashville to New York and was then coming across to London, and my bags got left in New York. So it was one of those moments where I went, oh no, but it was fine. They got them to me a couple of days later. So it didn't matter that way around. Anyway, okay, so tell us a little bit about your story. So I'll be honest, I don't think many of our listeners will have heard of you yet, but I'm really looking forward to introducing you to them. So Grace and Max, if you could rewind time. Well, I say rewind time. How young are you?
2: We are pretty young. I'm 24. Max is 22. So... we're pretty young, I would say.
0: no disrespect at all. You're doing great stuff. So 24 and 22, and I suppose another question. In fact, this episode might be going out very much around Valentine's Day. How long have you been married?
2: A year and a half.
1: Yep, we got married June 9th, 2024. And so, yeah, it's been about a year and a half.
2: Yeah, we met in 2021 at an open mic night, ironically, for the first time. So we both met singing, which is crazy, and I never thought that we would.

0: was 17 in high school, and at that time it was COVID, and so I didn't have much much to do, and so I would just go on YouTube, and I used to watch street preachers online. I don't know, they just came up on my feed, the algorithm showed them to me, and just popped up, and I used to watch street preachers, and I remember they're talking like apologetics and stuff like that, and I thought it was so interesting, and so it got me very interested in faith, and I, from there, bought a Bible and a study plan and everything like that, and I just dove in, and that's kind of, so God used YouTube and street preachers, but not street preachers in, like, person, because it was COVID, street preachers online to bring me to the faith, which was really cool.
1: Do you remember a moment when you were looking at these preachers online? Do you remember a moment where you went, this is for me, I need this, this message just spoken in my life, I've had a revelation of God's love, that sort of thing?
0: Yeah, I don't know if it was like an immediate click for me. I think it was just like over like a few months, it was just this kind of like continual like growth towards the faith. So I don't think I had like an aha moment. I think I had a, that's interesting, let me look more into it. And then through time, grew in my faith.
1: So Grace, what about your faith story?
2: Okay, so I grew up in a Christian household, going to church every Sunday. And in my early childhood, I went through a lot of grief, a lot of loss, and just a lot of hurt. And I had a lot of anxiety. I would have panic attacks every single night. I was in therapy, and I would just, my parents would be just trying to help me through these panic attacks before I'd go to sleep. And I was 8 years old. We went to an event, just a church event, and they explained the gospel, which I had heard for the millionth time. And for some reason in that moment, it just clicked and everything just kind of fell into place. And it was as if I just truly heard it for the first time. And that's, I would say that is when I became a Christian. And then after that, the Lord just began helping me with my panic attacks, and they started going away and getting better. And I just started growing in my faith there. And then it was in fifth grade. So I was all really young during all of this. But I was in fifth grade, and I went.
1: Is that about 10?
2: I believe so. Yeah. It's like 10 or 11 or so.
1: Okay.
2: And there was a moment, where my principal at school, I went to a public school. And so normally they don't talk about faith. They don't talk about Christianity in public school, but my principal had told me, she was like, I believe that the Lord's going to use your voice. Like, sing for the Lord. And in that moment, it just kind of everything shifted. And I began, my dream was to be a Christian artist, which is so crazy how the Lord did that. And then fast forward to high school, I just began leading worship and just growing in my faith more. And I remember praying this prayer of just, Lord, help squash my pride and just help me be closer to you. And when you pray those prayers, like, he truly does listen. And that year was the year I truly began struggling with depression after a loss of one of my friends. And depression just became this overwhelming thing in my life, and just having to navigate, okay, Lord, I trust you, but I'm also like, my brain is sick right now, and I'm feeling this type of way. And like, I just don't know how to get through this. And the Lord just over time has really walked with me in the middle of depression and really showed me, it's like, okay, yes, you have depression, but also at the same time, like, the Lord is still good, and he's still here, and he's using what was meant for evil and turning it into something good. And has really just walked with me these past 10 years since that happened. And yeah, the Lord has just been very faithful through it all. And just, I don't know, he's been such a good God, as he is. Yeah.
1: So clearly some struggles, even from a very young age, actually. And often people talk to me, and they talk about panic attacks and things like that, and they do start in teenage years, but it sounded like yours started much, much earlier than that.
2: It did, yeah. I would say it started around 6 or 7, and I think a lot of it was rooted in feeling like I was going to die, and I was just really scared of death, like, all the time. And I was really scared of loss because I had lost a lot, and just been through a lot in those early years. And my brain, my little self, like, didn't know how to process and didn't know how to cope with all of these things. And so I just became very anxious and just very not well, basically. It's very young for that to happen. But when it was happening, I didn't even know, like, I didn't know what anxiety was. Like, looking back, I now know, like, oh, those are panic attacks. Like, that was what was happening. But I couldn't process that when I was that little and that young. And it's kind of crazy because I feel like I have

0: both stories, because a lot of times you hear people say, oh, I was dealing with my mental health and I became a Christian, immediately it was gone, and that happened with my anxiety. And then I also have this other thing of, okay, I deal with depression and I'm still Christian and it's not gone and I still walk through it. And so it's like both ends of like the Lord healed me, and at the same time the Lord is walking through with me through depression and has walked with me and has not necessarily taken that away from me, but instead has walked through it with me.
1: Let's rewind back then regarding your musical journey as well. At what point did you guys, you said quite early on, your high school principal said, use your voice for God. So, and then you want to be a Christian singer, which is great. What about you, Max? Were you always playing guitar, or did that come after you became Christian?
2: So yeah, before I became a Christian, my dad was really into music. And I think like if he wasn't working in a bank like he is right now, he would want to be a songwriter because he just loves music so much and appreciates it so much. And so he showed me a few chords on guitar when I was growing up. And I remember for my fifth grade talent show, so I was like 10 or 11, I played my first original song in the talent show that I wrote with the two chords I knew on guitar. And then in high school, around the time I became a Christian, I also started learning how to produce music as well, using YouTube videos and whatever I could find on the internet. So a lot of internet for me through finding my faith.
1: It's a great way to learn, isn't
2: yeah.
1: it?
2: And so I would go on YouTube and look up videos, and I just wanted to make music. And it was COVID, and there was no access to any studios or anything. So I said, I'm just going to do it myself, and that's how I learned to produce. And the Lord really used that time for me to be able to grow in that and start doing that. And that's something I'm super passionate about. And so around the time I became a Christian is also the time I started to produce, which is really just a cool thing. Like God lined it all up at one time.
1: What about you, Grace?
0: Oh man. So after I knew, I always had that dream. I was like, I want to be a Christian artist. This is what I want to do. And it was towards the end of high school that I went to Nashville for the first time, and I went to a conference through Gospel Music Association called Immerse. And they had a bunch of classes and just learned how to songwrite and learned what the industry looks like and the business side of things I had never known, because I just had such this different perspective of what it looked like to become an artist and just kind of like a fairy tale vision of it. And when I went there, it was like, no, this is really hard work and this is what you're going to have to do. And after that, I just began praying about it, and I was all set to go to college my senior year. I had applied to all the schools, and I started getting opportunities to go and write in Nashville and really pursue this. And I just really felt like the Lord was saying, like, don't go to college. Like, this is not what you're supposed to do. And I was really scared because I was like, this is the stable thing to do. This is the normal thing to do.
2: You literally went to a college prep school.
0: Yeah, I went to a college. towards the end of my high school, I went to a college prep school. So everybody was going to college. And
1: So you mean university, just to translate it, don't you?
0: Yeah, well, so my high school was prep for a university.
1: So prep to go, yeah. Because when you say college, we say university. But I know what you mean. I talked to enough Americans to get my head around it. Yeah. Okay. So you decided not to go to university, to trust God, even though God was clearly, I'm not going to call him bonkers, God, get in trouble for that. Don't get smited. But God had a different plan than the norm. He had something. He said, don't go to university. Carry on doing what you're doing. Mm-hmm. I can imagine that didn't go entirely smoothly though. Was it an ups and downs sort of struggle, or how did that pan out?
0: I honestly felt so much peace about it, and shockingly my parents were very supportive, because not shockingly, I knew that they would be supportive, but it was just not what they had envisioned for me either. But when I came to them with this proposal, like, this is actually what I really want to do, they were like, okay, like, this is your life. Like, we trust that you're following the Lord in this, and this is where the Lord's taking you. And they've just been so supportive about the whole thing, thankfully. And I mean, obviously there's been ups and downs and moments where I'm like, am I really supposed to be doing this? Like, is this really what I'm called to do? Especially when all my friends went to school and I didn't, I had a lot of fear of missing out in those moments. I was like, am I really doing the right thing? And the Lord really, honestly, like, he was just kind of like, keep going, just keep doing this. And just kept opening doors and closing doors. There's a lot of closed doors, but also a lot of amazing opportunities and a lot of open doors. And I do not regret all not going to school and following what I believe that he's called me to do. And also it led to Max. So no complaints here.
1: No, big smiles and from both of you. That's cute. Okay, so let's find out that story then. So 2021 was when you first met at an open mic night. Before that, were you single for a long time, both of you? What was your status running up to 2021?
0: Yeah, honestly, I mean, we're young, so we didn't have, you know, too many relationships. I had some relationships in high school. And when I moved to Nashville, you know, I just always had this mentality of like, if a guy is bold enough to ask me on a date and he loves the Lord, like, why not? Let's just give him a shot. Let's go on a date. And, you know, nothing had been working out. And I was not even in the mindset of I want to date. Like, in my head, I was not getting married until my late 20s, like maybe early 30s. I had no plans of being in a relationship. And so that was kind of where I was at in my journey.
2: Yeah, I was a freshman at Belmont University, which is in Nashville. And so I was like open to the idea of like dating, obviously, but I obviously wasn't planning on getting married right then and there or anything like that either. And so I remember the night that we met, I remember I had the mentality of like, all right, I just need to focus on like what God has planned for me. And I just need to go to this open mic night and I need to... maybe I'll meet like someone who's going to help me in my music career or something like that. And so I literally had this, like, I felt called to go to this open mic night just because like it was just this gut feeling from the Lord, truly. And I was like not thinking about like a relationship or anything like that with someone. I was just thinking like, maybe I'll meet someone or a friend for music and something like that. And then when I got there, I met Grace. And so it was pretty cool.
1: So let's find out. The moment that you met then, did you chat before either of you performed, or did you one of you see the other person perform first?
0: Yeah, so I walked in. Okay, we have a debate about who walked in first. I think I walked in second. We have a debate about this. So in my story, I walked in. He was there. And then... This random guy, so I have no idea who he is. We were in this space. It was kind of like a smaller venue. It was really cool. And he was, I don't even know how to explain it. So I was standing in one spot. He was in the middle of us and then Max was on the other end. And he was positioned where he could talk to both of us. And so he introduced himself to both of us. And then Max and I started talking. And because I was in this mindset of, I don't want anything to do with dating. I'm not here to meet a boy. Like, this is not... this is not the vibe. And so Max just kept talking to me and kept talking to me. And so I told, and oh, he was also a freshman at Belmont. So he was 18 at university. And I was 20 at this time. I was already living on my own, working, doing my own thing. And so when he was like, I'm a freshman at Belmont, this is my first year in school. And I was like, okay, this kid's got to go away. And so I told him that I was a Christian artist in hopes that that would be like, oh, she's a Christian, I don't want to talk to her anymore, in a way, like not in a bad way, just like not interested in me anymore. And that only made him more intrigued. And so
2: yeah, when I walked in, my perspective, she was there. First of all, she was already there. And I walked in and I saw her and I go, that girl is so cute, but I bet she's not a Christian. So at first I was like, nah, it's not worth like trying to whatever. And I was like, once again, I'm here to like figure out my music career or whatever. And so, but then that guy introduced himself and I was like, okay, now I have to talk to her. And anyway, as soon as she said that she was a Christian to try to get me away, that actually made me interested. Yeah. I was like, oh,
1: wow.
2: At first I was like, she's cute, like whatever. And then she's like, I'm a Christian. I was like, she's really cute. And now I'm.
1: So, cause you only become a Christian just about a year before, is
2: yeah.
1: that right?
2: Mm-hmm. At that point, about a year and a half. Yeah.
1: Year and a half. And have people been saying, so had you got yourself stuck into a good church at that point? It was COVID, so that would have been hard.
2: Yeah, back home, I had a pretty good church I was in. They were awesome, and they definitely helped me grow my faith. And then when I got, this was only like a month or two into college or university. And so I wasn't really in a church yet. And so I was still kind of looking around a little bit.
0: Mm-hmm. He had been going to this one, but he wasn't like, this is my home church.
2: Yeah.
0: Yeah. You know, it was just like where all his friends were going.
2: So, yeah, I feel like though in that year and a half, I really grew in my faith quickly, despite being in a community that like where I was growing up wasn't super like filled with Christians who were encouraging me. It was actually more filled with people who were like, what are you doing? Who were confused about why I found like faith and like why I changed my lifestyle all of a sudden. And so I feel like that though, that was the circumstance, I feel like God helped me grow in that. Like, I feel like I was able to grow close to God because I wasn't able to grow close to like any other Christians. And so I think God really used that to help me grow in that year and a half very quickly in my faith. And yeah. And so when I met Grace, I was already very deep in my faith. I felt like I mean, obviously, every day I learn some. I feel like I get closer to God, learn something new, and so, yeah.
1: Mm-hmm. Cool. So you knew though that if you were to date someone, which you weren't looking for, but if you did, you knew that you wanted to date a Christian.
2: Yeah. As soon as I became a Christian, I used to like also YouTube. I used to watch this like YouTube couple, and I loved like what their relationship kind of looked like and what they were representing, and like they were a Christian couple, and they said that very outright, and I remember being like, I want to have a relationship like that. And so when they talked about like Jesus and everything like that being the center of the relationship, I'm like, that's something I want for sure. And so like, it's pretty close to when I became a Christian at the same time. I was like, all right, for my future wife, for my future spouse, like I want to make sure like she is, Jesus is first in her life. Like she is serious about her faith because like, and I want our marriage to be centered on Jesus because like that he's the most stable thing you can put your marriage on. And if I feel like it's very hard to have a relationship that's not centered around him.
1: Wow. That makes a lot of sense to me. Okay. So you just said, oh, you're a Christian. Max had gone, that's fascinating. That's exactly what I was hoping would happen. but you answered that because you didn't want him carrying on chatting to you. So I'm guessing it didn't have that effect because you're here right now.
0: Yeah.
1: He carried on chatting to you. He said, I'm going to guess that he said, I'm a Christian too. This is wonderful. At that point, were you thinking, you're an 18-year-old freshman. I yes. really need to now wander away and meet some other people.
0: Yes, I was literally like, oh, great. Okay, cool. And it wasn't that I didn't think he was cute. I thought he was cute, of course. But I was just so not in that zone. And so after that, we had to sign up for this open mic night. And so there was a sheet there, and people were kind of nervous to sign up for it. And so Max was like, if you go first, I'll go second. Said something like that. And so we signed up. And then he's like, can I sit at your table? I don't know. We just got to sitting down and then we started talking. I was really nervous. I went up, I performed, and then Max went up after me and performed. I was like, okay, he's good. So that's good. That's not, you know, that was like, he's really talented. So that's a good thing. And then we just kept talking I felt like hours, but it felt like 2 minutes at the same time.
2: Yeah. I think realistically it was a half hour or something like that. Mm-hmm. But yeah, it felt like in a good way, it felt longer than that.
0: So when we kept talking, I was like, okay, like he's really nice. He's really cool. And so then Max, his end to keep communicating after we left was that he asked for my Instagram. And he had said something when we were there, like, yeah, I just moved to Nashville and, you know, I'm going to this one church, but I'm still looking for a church. If you know of any good churches, like wink, wink, please invite me to your church. Like, you know, that type of thing. And so I was like, well, you know, still not
2: single thinking. Guys out there. Feel free to use that one.
0: Yeah.
1: It's a good plan. It's how I became a Christian was there's a girl that I had a crush on. So I went on a trip, heard a guy tell me the gospel. So it works well. The women thing. Yeah. Okay. So you did invite him to your church?
0: I did. I was like, well, you know, you're welcome to come and meet my friends and maybe you'll like the church. I don't know. And so he asked for my Instagram because he was nervous asking for my number. It would be like too forward. And so he's like, well, yeah, let me grab your Instagram.
2: Because asking for an Instagram in Nashville is very common for like networking. Mm-hmm. It's like, let me grab your Instagram. I was like, okay. Yeah,
0: there's like no pressure. It's just like, oh, here's your Instagram. So then I remember my mom came in town right after that. And so I would post something on my story and he would DM me. Like we have a dog. By the time it was my dog. And so I would post a picture of my dog and he would like swipe up and be like, your dog is so cute. And just kind of like loosely keeping in touch. And then
1: is your dog called Honey?
0: Yes. Our dog's name is Honey. Yeah.
1: I saw your dog on social media. Super cute. Super cute.
0: He is the best. When we're out of town, we miss him so much. He's mm-hmm. so fluffy. Oh, I love him. So Honey, he used Honey as a way, and he was a puppy at the time. And then he remembered that I invited him to church. And so a few weeks later, he's
2: like, I never forgot. I reminded myself every day. I'm like, okay, I can DM her about church in like in 2 weeks.
1: Wow. No, okay.
0: Yeah.
1: So you were quite keen, Max.
2: Oh, yeah. Yeah, 100%. I had a good feeling. I literally, the night we met, I had to use the bathroom. And I went into the bathroom of the place we were playing at. And I literally just said, God, just let me know. Just let me know if this is something I should pursue or not. Either way, you tell me. I'm down. I'd love to if that's your will, you know. And so, so I was hoping it would work out. And mm-hmm. so, and then we went to church.
0: None of my friends showed up to this church service that I invited him to, which was completely not normal. And so I show up to church and all my friends slowly start texting like, oh, sorry, I can't make it. I can't make it to church and all this stuff. And I'm like, great. Now I'm just alone with this man that I just met like at church. Like, this is so awkward. I don't know. It just like felt weird. And so then we went to church together. And what did you think when we were at church? Like, were you nervous? I don't even remember. I was nervous.
2: And I remember like, seeing your Bible was full of like notes and stuff like that. And I was like, oh, she's like deep in her faith. Good. Like, I wasn't sure, like at this point, like, is she like really like into her faith? Is this like something that's really important to her? Or is she like, you know, just kind of casually like, yeah, like I believe in God, you know,
0: like just going through the motions,
2: but like clearly she wasn't just going through the motions. Like there was a lot of like evidence there that you were like keeping your faith, and I was like, I thought that was like a very attractive quality about you. And so I was really nervous, and then I asked you to go on a date in person after that. Mm-hmm. At the end of the service.
1: Oh, and Grace's rule of don't say no if a person asks you a date and they're a Christian came into play.
0: Mm-hmm. Exactly. And so I was like, you know what, let's give him a shot. Like, he's been really nice, like he's been really sweet, like who knows, like he's cute, like let's just go on a date, see what happens. And so that same week, he was really intentional. He was like, ask me on a date in person. He was intentional about setting up where we were going to go, what time we were going to meet, like everything like that. And so I was really impressed because I was like, wow, he was very intentional. And we went to this place called Frothy Monkey, which is in Nashville. And we got some tea. I remember the tea that we got was like this peppermint tea. It was called Sing Tea, which is so funny.
1: Cool.
0: And so we went on this date and we were there for a long time, and I just remember not wanting to leave. I was like, wow, like he is really cool. Like, I want to keep getting to know him. Like, I want to go on another date, basically. I was like, I'm starting to like him.
2: On our first date, and I wouldn't recommend this necessarily, but I wanted to keep talking so bad, I started Googling questions to ask someone in front of her.
1: Oh,
2: I said,
1: okay.
2: I really want to keep talking to you, but I'm not sure what else to ask. And so I went, 1 second. I just like, he was questions Googling. To ask on a first date. And I was like, oh, here's a good one.
1: Do you remember any of the questions you asked?
2: I feel like some of them were really like, it was first date, so some of them were really like,
0: what's your favorite color?
2: One of them was that I Googled, I know for sure, was if your friends, or maybe I came up with this one.
0: Wait, yes, this is funny.
2: Is I said, now you have for context, Grace did not make any jokes at this point. So like,
1: okay,
2: I could tell she had like a little sense of humor or whatever, but she wasn't making any jokes or anything. Like, I wasn't like, whoa, she's hilarious, like, or anything like that. So I asked, I was like, so in your friend group, are you like the mom of the friend group? Are you the like the caretaker? Are you like, what would your friends say you are? And Grace with a straight face goes, I'd say I'm the funny one.
0: He didn't believe it.
2: And I literally went, right.
1: The rest of the group must be very, very unfunny. Is that what you were thinking? Yeah.
2: I was like, this girl has not said a single joke and she just said she's the funny one.
1: Yeah.
2: I was like, either she thinks she's funny and she's not, or she is, and this was hilarious. And that was just, and turns out she's hilarious. So
1: brilliant.
0: I mean, what can I say? I don't know.
1: Okay. So that was quite good. How long did it take before one of you felt that you were falling in love?
0: It was quick. So we went on a series of dates over a few weeks. Our first date was November 11th. November 30th, Max took me on a date and asked me to be his girlfriend. And I was like, okay, sounds good. And then Max went home for Christmas break because the universities here, they have about a month-long break over Christmas. Mm-hmm. And when he was gone back in Massachusetts and I was still in Nashville and I was even at home visiting my family and I just kept talking about it, like bringing him up all the time. And my parents were like, wow, like, you are really smitten. And I was like, no, like we just started dating, like it's nothing. And we just kept FaceTiming every day and we would just talk for so long. And it was over FaceTime. And it was about the course of a month. And I was like, wow, I really miss him. Like, I really want to see him, like, right this second. Like, I'm really sad that we're states away right now. Mm-hmm. And it was over that Christmas break where I was like, I think I love him. Like, I this is my person. Like, I'm going to get married to him. And he felt the same way. Yep. But we didn't say that over FaceTime. We had waited till we were in person whenever after break, like, in January. To say I love you for the first time. So it was really quick, which I never thought, because I never thought I would say I love you that quick. And it was so crazy because, you know, we started dating, which is actually another really funny story. It was after he had asked me to be his girlfriend, and he walked me to my door, and he's like, can I give you a kiss? And I was like, no. And because we talked about boundaries, you know, we wanted to like make sure we were honoring the Lord in our relationship. And I was just like, no, I want to keep getting to know you.
2: But that's how he left it.
0: Yeah, he was like, I ruined it. Goes,
2: no, and I was like, oh, okay, sorry. Like, I had fun. Have a good night. She was like, bye. Close the door. I was like, I messed it up. I goofed it up.
0: But then when he came, but then when he came, because my whole thing, I was like, I just want to keep getting to know him and just learning more about him before he gives me a kiss. And so then it was when he got back into town, we literally said, I love you to each other, had our first kiss.
1: Okay.
0: Which is kind of crazy. I recognize that. It was crazy.
2: It didn't feel like it was one day. But then we look back, we're like, that was the same day, wasn't it?
0: That was a little crazy.
2: It was the same day.
0: But then we put a boundary. We're like, you know what? We just started dating. We're not going to talk about marriage until we've at least been dating for, I forgot what we said.
2: Like, at least a year or two or something like that.
0: Yeah, we're like, exactly, let's just like table that and not seriously talk about it for a while because we're just now dating. But and like, we wanted to like take that pressure off of the relationship as well. But yeah.
1: You know what we need to do? We're going to have to pause your story because we actually need to listen to another track of yours. Otherwise, we have talked for too long. So we've got a track and it's a great track. The track is called Jesus Cares. Could you please share a bit of the story behind the track, how you came to write it, what it means to you, and what you hope listeners will gain from it?
2: Yeah, so we started writing this track when we were like, we were pretty new into our marriage, within the first year of our marriage, and we were going through just like some financial struggles, trying to figure out how to make ends meet, because we had just started going full-time in music. And so, as many musicians out there know, it's not easy to make money in music. There's not a lot of money to be made
0: in the beginning.
2: And so we were just praying, and I remember one month we were doing our budget, and we looked at it and we said, so how is this actually going to work out? Because based on what we have this month, we'll make this much money. And we were like, I have no idea. And so we prayed about it, and we needed to make this certain amount, and then by the end of the month we had made that exact amount, but our books or our like projection was saying we would come way under that, we'd be in the red for the month, but the Lord provided in the most random ways. And so I remember our pastor was talking about the story of Moses and the Red Sea, and so they were, God's people were backed up to the Red Sea, and they're like, and the army was coming, and they were like, well, there was no way that they could see out, and there's no way, like, we're gonna make it through this. But then God made a way, even though the way was impossible for them. Like, they weren't looking at the sea going, oh, if God just like parts it real quick, we're good. They were thinking, what do we do? Like, we don't have boats, we don't have anything. Like, but then all of a sudden the sea parted, and they're like, didn't think that was an option. And so our pastor was saying, emphasizing the point that when there is no way, like sometimes we don't see the way. Sometimes we think it's either this or that, or else it's not going to work out. But then God makes this way that's impossible for us to make. And so like he can do the impossible. He can make a way when there is no way. And we were really encouraged also reading Matthew 6 when we were talking about like this God who is, can do the impossible things, who cares, who is able, who has sovereignty over everything and every grain of sand. That same God cares for you and me. It says in Matthew 6 that if he gives the birds the food they need, if he provides for them, if he clothes the grass, how much more does he care about you and me, the people made in his image?
0: Mm-hmm. The people he died for.
2: Yeah, the people he died for, mm-hmm. the people made in his image. And so that was super encouraging to us to know that God truly does care about us, and he does care about the pennies and the dollars and like even the little things. And he's super intentional. And if you're stepping into your calling from God, like he will make a way, even if it looks like you're looking at it like, God, you just told me to quit my job, but then how am I making money? Like, or how am I going to feed my family or anything like that? But knowing that if you're stepping into what you know God is calling you to do, then he will figure out the fine details of it all. Mm-hmm. And you can just trust that God will do it. You don't have to do it by your own strength.

0: And that was Jesus Cares by Grace and Max. I'm so pleased that the guys are still with us for the artist interview. Hey guys, you know, I just got to say, I loved your story so far. It's really beautiful, really exciting to see this love blossoming between you. But you know, there's going to be lots of people who maybe you've shared about God's love and how that encounter has changed your lives. But there are people listening who right now, either they're just not feeling that his love's available to them, or maybe they've never even known it. I'd love it if you'll be happy to pray for our listeners.
1: Yeah, absolutely. Love to. Lord, thank you for today. Thank you for all the listeners listening right now, Lord. We just pray that, Lord, if they're feeling distant from you, Lord, remind them that you are close and you are near. And Lord, we just pray that, Lord, if anyone's going through anything where they're scared or they have anxiety or not sure how things are going to work out, Lord, remind them that you truly do care for them, Lord, and that you will make a way, Lord. And we also pray that, Lord, we are reminded that of who you are and that true peace, Lord, comes from you and knowing you and your character, Lord. You are the God of love. You are love and you are peace. And true peace and love come from you. And so we just pray for all the listeners out there, Lord, that whatever they're going through, Lord, that you be near and that remind them of your character and that you're never going to leave them and that you'll be there by their side through everything, Lord. And even in the hard times, Lord, you're closer than ever. And so we pray that you remind them of that. And Lord, just show them the path that you want them to walk and guide their step by step. And don't let them worry about tomorrow and just focus on the next step they need to take and not what's going to happen tomorrow or 5 years from now or anything like that. We just pray for all of them in Jesus' name.
2: And Lord, we just thank you so much for today. This is a day that you have made. We may not know what's going on in every person's listening, their individual lives, God, but you see them because you are in the details. And I pray that you would remind them that you are not finished. And if they have not seen the other side, if they have not seen you take what was meant for evil and turn it into something good, that you would remind them that that means that you are not finished and that you have a plan for them and that you care for them so much and so deeply. God, thank you for dying for us and for saving us and for showing us time and time again in your word and in the Bible that you are good and that you are just and that you are here for us and that you desire this personal relationship for us. God, we pray that that you would be in the center of our lives, that our lives could just look more like you in all that we do. In Jesus' name we pray.
0: Amen. Amen. Thank you so much, guys. If you're listening right now and you're in the UK and you're thinking, oh, this is interesting, I'd like to find out more, why not get along to a great church? Because I know they'd like to help you find more of God's love. You can find one at www.findachurch.co.uk. And if you're listening to one of our partner stations worldwide, just contact the studio and ask them to recommend a really, really good church. So guys, let's just rewind the story then to your dating. You've dated through till January. Was that 2022, January 2022, and you are in the place where you've declared your love for each other, you've held hands, you had a kiss, and you've gone, we're going to get married down the line, but we're parking it for now. So and of course, I guess at this point, are you still 18 at this moment, Max?
2: Yes.
1: Yeah.
0: Okay, and you're still a freshman at Belmont. So it seems sensible to wait. But at this point, I guess also it's really difficult not to be sort of planning towards something. So are you at this moment going, oh, we should be doing music together? Have you even thought about writing or anything like that? Or are you Grace, busy on your profession over here and he's just busy on uni and the two of you aren't? You tell the story, not
2: so
0: me.
2: So basically, I was over here doing my own thing. Max was doing his own thing. But we kept playing at other writers' rounds, and slowly over time, Max was like, you know what, do you want me to accompany you on guitar? And I was like, no, like, let's just keep it separate. Like, that's a lot of pressure on a dating relationship. Like, keep it separate. And then over time, I was like, wait, actually, Max, can you accompany me? Like, you're really good at guitar. Like, can you sing backup vocals? And then Max was like, can you sing vocals with me? And so we eventually just started playing all over Nashville together. And so much so that people thought that we were a duo, but we weren't. And when we eventually got engaged in 2023, we began praying about, Lord, do you want us to be a duo? Do you want us to combine our ministries this way? Should we just keep doing our own thing, keep them separate? Like, what do you want us to do? And we thought maybe one day down the road that the Lord would have us do a maybe like a worship album together, something like that.
1: Yeah, like a side project thing.
2: Yeah. And so as we began praying about it, about a month before we got married, we got a call from an artist, his name is Sean Rodriguez. Mm-hmm. And he was like, hey, Max, do you want to be my band? And also, do you and your fiance, once you guys get married, do you guys want to go on tour and open for me as a duo? And Max is like, well, we're not a duo, but we can become one. Like, let's just do it. Like, yeah. Let's just.
1: And we had been praying about it for a while at that yeah. point. Like, that's something we should do when we got married. And the Lord literally was like, yep. And so you're going to get married and you're going to become a duo at the same time.
2: Yeah.
1: And so the timing was crazy. Like, so intentionally like placed by the Lord, clearly. I was like, that's definitely not a coincidence. And so from there, we were like, all right, that sounds like something we should pursue. And so that month before our wedding, we were planning our wedding, like finalizing all the details. And then we were also writing our first single. And we were also making merch and planning our set for tour.
2: And packing all of our stuff to move in together once we got married.
1: Yep.
2: And month. Like, it was insane. It was crazy. We had like weeks. It was like 3 weeks to do all of that and to get it all finalized. And yeah, the Lord really has a funny way of making his timing all come together. But yeah.
0: How long had you been married when you went on the tour?
1: So that's kind of the funny thing is 2 days after a honeymoon, jumped on the van.
2: Yeah, tour started 2 days after our honeymoon.
0: oh my giddy aunt. So that is crazy.
1: Yeah. So when he was talking to me about going on tour, I was like, hey, I actually just have this just one small commitment. And he's like, what's that? I'm like, I'm getting married, so I'll have to miss that first show. And he was like, oh, well, yeah, that's fine. And so yeah, so we missed the first show, but then as soon as we got back from our honeymoon 2 days later, it was, all right, next shows.
2: Yeah, so that was June 2024. We got married June 9th, 2024, so it was right after that.
0: The word baptism by fire sort of seems to spring to mind, because touring is quite it's a high-intensity thing. There's lots of people around a lot of the time. It's not an easy place, I would guess, to be having your first few weeks, months of marriage. What was the thing that was hardest about touring and being newlyweds?
2: I mean, I think for me, it was an adjustment of, okay, we're married. Like, what does that even look like? We were already jumping into this new chapter, this new phase of life, living together for the first time and just like, you know, being married. And that was an adjustment to also add. I was also the only girl on the van. So there's eight of us. And so I was also like, I'm just in this van full of stinky men with my new husband, and we're just traveling anywhere. And I think it was just learning how to still be married, because to just be married and be a couple, but also work together. I think that was also an adjustment too, mm-hmm. which is such a dream come true. We love it and it's been amazing. But it was also like, okay, now we're coworkers in the sense, and we're working together, and we're also just now married. And so it was just balancing all of that. But honestly, it was a great adjustment. Like, there was a few things here and there. It was like, okay, we need to learn how to do this better. Like, we're always, you know, working on something and always trying to be better. But it, for the most part, felt very natural, shockingly. Yeah,
1: I really think the Lord's hand was in it. And truly, like what I was saying earlier, I think if you're like walking in step and kind of like leap of faith, going after what the Lord is calling you to do, then, you know, I feel like it won't be easy necessarily, but there'll be a lot of peace about it, which is what I've noticed from my experience. And that's kind of how it felt. Like, there was a lot of peace. Like, yeah, we were figuring things out, but we weren't like, wow, this is really, really like, just impossible. It was definitely felt like there were things to figure out, but it was like, okay, but we're doing what we know the Lord is calling us to do. And mm-hmm. so there was a lot of peace there.
0: Yeah. That was a big tour you did straight away. These days, what's been happening since that tour, I guess? So that was in 2024. So it's a year and a half ago. That's plenty of time. You said you've gone full time on your music side of things. What were you doing then as jobs before you were full time together?
1: So I used to work in a smoothie shop in Nashville, which was awesome. It was great. My boss there, the owner there, was awesome. She was super sweet, and it was great. It wasn't what I wanted to be doing, obviously, but it was definitely a blessing to make money there and be able to do that. And so that's what I was doing before.
2: I was working at a coffee shop as a barista, and that was a lot of fun, honestly. It was great. I still am friends with all the friends I made there. And I still go there every once in a while, and I shoot content for them for their social media. But it was, so that was 2024. Max quit his job right before tour. I kept my coffee shop job. I kept it until last spring. So basically exactly a year ago, I left that job, but Max was already doing that full time. And Max also produces. He produces all of our songs. He won't tell you that because he doesn't, but I will tell you that he produces our songs. So he has clients that as well that he writes and produces for. And so stopped that. And then last year we kept touring with Sean and his band, and then also opening for him as well. So we've been continuing to tour with him last summer and this past fall. And yeah, our plans for the rest of this year, we're going to keep touring with him this summer. We have a summer tour that all the dates haven't been announced yet, but we're going to play some festivals with him and open for him as well at some other spots and be in his band again. And yeah, that's what the tour life is looking like for this year.
0: We both look quite happy about that. So that's a positive thing that you've all got going on. So just some quick questions for you. Are there particular artists that at the moment you're really listening to a lot that you'd like to recommend to other people?
2: Oh, man. We love Josiah Queen. He is a great artist. I'm sure you guys have heard of him. We really love... There's so many great artists that people haven't heard of. We really love an artist. Her name's Hope Harding. Mm-hmm. My favorite artist that she's not necessarily... She's a Christian, and she says like country and pop, but her name's Avery Anna. She did a collab with Josiah, actually, with his Dusty Bible song. But she has really, really beautiful mental health-focused songs. Mm-hmm. Who are some of your inspo?
1: I would say, yeah, definitely Hope Harding. She's super underrated, awesome artist.
2: Bodie is amazing.
1: Bodie's awesome. Joseph O'Brien, awesome guy and awesome writer and super talented. His songs are awesome. Mm-hmm. And I would also say Sean Rodriguez, who we mentioned earlier, who we tour with. He's got some awesome songs, and they're multi-genre, and so if you don't like one of them, make sure
2: you'll listen
1: to another song. It sounds completely different, and so it's got a song for everyone in any genre.
2: Yeah, those are the people that have been inspiring us recently. Yeah.
0: Okay, seeing as around Valentine's Day, we should quickly find out some things. Guys, what do each of you do that makes the other feel most loved?
1: Ooh, that's a good question. I think what makes me feel most loved is when Grace intentionally, I'm trying to think of an example, like intentionally does something that clearly she went out of her way to do. Like let's say like you were at the store, even if it's a little thing, and you're like, hey, I picked you up your favorite candy. Like something like that is super, I just love that. Or just like random hugs out of nowhere and stuff like that. I feel like that makes me feel the most loved.
2: Max is very, very intentional. He is very, very servant-hearted. So everything he does really is super, super servant-hearted. He makes me a smoothie every morning. He makes dinner. He does the dishes. He, like, literally without, like, I never am like, Max, like, can you please do that? He just, like, does it, and it just makes me feel so cared for and seen and appreciated.
1: Mm.
0: Oh, okay, that's really sweet. Okay, so we're moving towards your very last song, and this song I know is a song that no one will have heard because it's not even released yet, so it's a world exclusive. Thank you very much, guys. The track's called Better Place. Tell us all about it, the story behind it, and how it's helpful.
2: So we wrote this last September, and September is Suicide Awareness Month, and I was seeing all these people's posts and their testimonies and their stories, and it was reminding me of my mental health journey and just walking through depression and just feeling like, oh, maybe I don't belong here. Like maybe people would be better off without me here, and just having those dark thoughts. And it just breaks my heart to think that people relate to that and have felt that. And we really wanted to write a song about it. And the song almost feels like Max is singing it to me. But in a lot of ways, it's us singing it to other people and reminding them that if they are going through that and if they are having those thoughts, like the world is a better place with you in it, and don't lose hope and keep going. And it's like, you may not have asked for what you've gone through. Like maybe it wasn't caused by anything you did and it just happened, and it may not make sense. I feel like people always ask, like, why do bad things happen? Like, why does God allow bad things to happen? And it's a question that I've really wrestled with and really have struggled with. And in those moments, it's saying, you know what, I may not understand. Like, I may not see the other side of this right now, but I'm going to choose to trust God, because so many times in the Bible, bad things have happened and he's used it for good. Like, take Jesus dying on the cross. Like, that was a horrific, sad thing of God sending his own son to be persecuted and to die. But in return, Jesus saved all of us, and he took that death and that grief and that pain, and he rose Jesus again from the dead, and he used it to save all of us and to help us. And we may never be healed on this side of heaven. We may never have the answers to all these questions, but we can choose to keep holding on and to trust God and to get the help that we need, and know that our brains like to trick us. The enemy likes to lie to us. He came to steal, kill, and destroy. And so taking captive of our thoughts and getting the help and having a community around you to encourage you and remind you that the world truly is a better place with you in it. And so that's why we wrote the song. And we really are passionate about this song because of how it's affected our lives, and how we know that the Lord is going to use this message to hopefully encourage other people walking through the same thing.
1: Yeah, we wanted to encourage anyone listening right now, truly, like, if you're having thoughts like that, just know that you have a God who truly does care for you and has a great plan and purpose for you here on earth. And there are people who love you and would love to help you. And so we just want to really encourage you that truly the world is a better place with you here, and you were beautifully and wonderfully made by a God who numbers the grains of sand and knows every hair on your head. And so his love for you is, it's like unimaginable how much he loves you. And so we just want to encourage you, if you're having those thoughts, like, the world truly is a better place with you here.

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0: And that was Giving You Praise by Bay Turner. I'm so pleased that Bay is with us right now for the Ask Into You. Hey, Bay, how are you doing?
1: Oh, man, I'm so excited to be here. It's great to speak with you. Thank you for playing my song.
0: Oh, absolutely been loving your music. So as I'm prepping for interviews,

0: Yeah. So now you are quite well known, particularly in the States. You have great traction there already. Perhaps less well known maybe in the UK possibly, but people who like America's Got Talent may well have recognised your voice and may well I'm sure it'll come out in your story in a moment. They'll go, oh, that Bea Turner. So if you're happy to share with the listeners your journey with your life, rewind it as far back as you like, with Jesus. Sure. And music and how it all came together.
1: Oh man, it's gonna take everything in me not to cry. Anytime I talk about the Lord or music, it's hard for that not to come out. I will say my entire life has been marked by just, you know, it talks about in the scripture how we go from glory to glory to glory. And I feel like my entire life has been marked with just blessing after blessing after blessing. Of course, there's been hard times, trials and tribulations, there's been valley seasons, but you know, I started out at, my parents are divorced and my mom and dad lived about an hour and a half away from each other. I'm from Texas, and so everything's far from itself.
0: It's big. I mean, Texas is huge. Yeah.
1: It's a big state. So my dad, when he would pick me up, he would always have something new playing on the, like, it, with a little cassette player that he had in his old Toyota truck. And there was, like, I would show up one day and there would be Stevie Wonder. And then the next week it would be Mariah Carey. And the next week it would be just whomever else, a country artist. And it began to sort of train my ear to say, oh, I really love this sort of like R&B soul thing. And I'm not sure why, because there's nobody in my family that does it. I don't have a long history of hearing that music, but my little brain, and I believe honestly, the Lord gave me a love for this thing. And I began to sort of latch onto it from a young age. So
0: I'm going to interrupt you. I was in the car. I was listening to one of your tracks. And as I was listening to it, I went, I don't know what, there's something in there. Something it's doing reminds me of Luther Vandross. I just was like,
1: oh, that's the biggest compliment ever. He's my number one.
0: I then, later on, like about an hour or two later, went onto your website for the first time. And I was looking at it going, oh, you mentioned Luther Vandross on your website. So I thought, yes. I just want to feed you back. I had already independently felt that vibe coming through. So it was absolutely superb.
1: I'm writing this on my resume, my headstone, remind someone of Luther Vandross. That's the biggest compliment ever. I had no business singing A House Is Not a Home and all these, Dancing with My Father and these great Luther songs when I was such a young kid. But I just fell in love with that style of music from such a young age. And that began a lifelong just love for music. And I know I was a very shy kid. I never sang for anybody in my family. And there was a time when I was like maybe 11 or 12 when we were at a family, you know, Texas, we have big cookouts every weekend. So there'll be dozens of people show up and we just all cook and eat and be merry. And they had a little tiny like karaoke machine. And I sang, I think it was like an Alicia Keys song or something. And I remember turning back and all these big, tough cowboys and whatever are all tearing up.
0: Whoa.
1: And that sort of shifted something in my brain where I was like, oh, I think that, first of all, I think I can sing. Second of all, there's something to be said about how music can affect somebody. And I knew it had a profound effect on me and my little heart and mind and soul at the time, but I didn't know that it could have that huge an effect on other people. And so honestly, my life has just been a journey of using my gift to help bring people peace and joy and everything in between. I went to school for opera and traveled around the world singing opera.
0: Hold a moment. So let's just check then. So being you're in Texas, which is Bible Belt. So the majority of people would expect Sundays, you know, you'd maybe get along to church possibly. Is that fair?
1: 100%. Yeah. Which is pretty culturally normal.
0: Very different from here in the UK, where the majority of people would not go to church and would not expect other people to be going to church. I think your way is probably better, but there's a difference between cultural Christianity versus actually having that relationship with Jesus for yourself.
1: That's exactly right.
0: So for you, you did that karaoke at age 11, but it was a secular song. Your experience with Jesus, it varies from person to person what age they go, oh, this is now my faith. You were going to church. At what point did you go, I think I actually believe this. I think I get this. I'm not just getting it. I'm a follower of Christ. Where did that fit in?
1: You know, I think because culturally in Texas, everybody's a Christian. There is usually sort of a

0: propensity for you just sort of like go throughout your whole life just believing what everybody else believes. And I think there's a beauty in that. I think there's also a real limitation in that because you don't get to discover Christ for yourself because you just hear about him and, you know, your grandmother says this is who he is. And so that's what you believe. But I think I always, as a kid, because I was different, I wasn't somebody that I didn't play a ton of sports and didn't do. I mean, I played soccer growing up as a kid, but I didn't do the typical American football. Which obviously I know that's you're in this the UK you call soccer football. So I maybe
1: American
0: I'm
1: football. No,
0: confusing
1: no,
0: people
1: not
0: with
1: at all.
0: this.
1: American football, we call American football because it's not actually football. So American football, we know what you're talking about.
0: So having said all of that, I really had this like very intimate walk with the Lord from a really young age, but I didn't quite know that's who he was until I was like out of college. I know that sounds so crazy, but you know, I would talk to my friend that I know exists out there that gave me this gift of music. But when I really began sort of picking apart all the things I learned, I was like, oh my gosh, this has been Jesus the whole time that's sort of been walking me through this journey. I really discovered my faith when I lived in New York City because there was sort of no gray area that exists like there does in the Bible Belt. You either love the Lord or you don't. And so that black and white forced me into making a decision for myself. And thank God, you know, I chose Jesus. But New York was really where I really, really solidified, like, this is who has walked with me my whole entire life. This is who has given me the gift of singing and this love for music. And this is who now is going to use that to help bring, reconcile people back to him. So it's been kind of a long, long faith journey for me.
1: And did you go to New York for a university college for singing, or you did?
0: I did. Yeah, I went to New York just to sort of like further my studies. I went to a state school in Texas and was a, you know, learned to sing opera there and then furthered my studies when I was in New York. And from that point, I was sort of sent out all over the world traveling and, you know, doing the opera thing, which was kind of an accident for me. I never, ever anticipated, never dreamed of being an opera singer. And, you know, sometimes God has a funny way of just
1: Yeah.
0: throwing things in
1: And
0: your
1: if I
0: path.
1: need, it sounds like I'm stereotyping because I am. But if I was to think of a singer from Texas and go, what genre of music? What sort of thing do they do? I don't think opera is going to be high on my list.
0: I know.
1: I don't know why. It seems a bit bad that I think that. But that's what, how many opera singers come out of Texas every year?
0: You know, Texas is huge, and there are a lot of really large metropolitan cities. I know where I'm from in Houston, there's over 8 million people just in the Houston area alone. And then outside of that, I think there's 16 million in the greater Houston area. So it's a huge population. So I think maybe somebody that hasn't spent a lot of time learning about Texas, which I don't quite know why you would spend a lot of time learning about Texas. I think maybe there's a misconception that there are maybe more uneducated people or limited people, which there are. I mean, I think that's maybe true to be said about many places around the world, but specifically in Texas, it is definitely like its own country. But where I grew up was pretty metropolitan, so there's a lot of great singers, a lot of great. The Houston Grand Opera is a fantastic opera house that's sort of world class and world leading in that space. So there's actually a ton of opera singers that have come through Texas. I know it's
1: Okay.
0: very random and
1: No, I
0: heavy-centered.
1: love learning stuff. So I have been educated appropriately right now. So okay,
0: Well, there you
1: that's
0: go.
1: cool. No, and I wasn't thinking that Texas was just full of people who weren't very educated in the slightest. For a start, you got a space center there. That's got to be pretty impressive, I think. So
0: There we go.
1: yeah, loads of good stuff goes in Texas, I'm sure. So I've got to say that because otherwise, lots of people from Texas will write me hate mail. I'm quite sure, I don't want to hear that. So,
0: Okay, anybody from Texas that's listening that is right wants to write hate mail, you're not allowed
1: phew.
0: from your Texas brother. You can't
1: Thank
0: do it.
1: you, Barry.
0: No.
1: I feel safe now.
0: No.
1: Okay,
0: Okay, good,
1: so
0: good,
1: you're
0: good.
1: in New York. You've been furthering your studies there. That's going well. Faith, you've gone. Wait a sec. This all fits into place now. I'm choosing faith because, as I understand it, New York would be quite different from where you are in Texas,
0: Yes.
1: and actually probably, I would think maybe slightly more similar to the UK, with a lot of people not going to church at all, a much more secular sort of feel to the place, and so that's one. Which church did you go to while you were in New York?
0: I went to a church called the Brooklyn Tabernacle, which was Man, I mean, it changed my life. Being there actually really was like threw a wrench in my whole entire plan for what I thought my life was going to shape up to be. So I'm so thankful for the Brooklyn Tab. It's a special place.
1: Well, it being in the right church alongside the right people can absolutely be a huge catalyst
0: It's
1: in your
0: everything.
1: journey. Absolutely. So that's cool. Okay,
0: Everything, yeah.
1: so it sounds like moving there was not just a good idea. Sounds like it's almost a God idea. Who knows?
0: And there we go. Exactly.
1: So
0: That's exactly right.
1: you finish your training in opera, and you said you started going out all over the world. So did you come
0: Yeah.
1: to the UK much?
0: I did. Yes, I loved my time in the UK. I sang with the Oxford Symphony a while back and absolutely enjoyed every moment of that. I sang a few times in London, and then we traveled down to Cornwall, way down south, Falmouth area, and that was like transformational for me as well. It's the most beautiful place. I had no idea. This like Bahama, like the Bahamas close to the United States. It looked like that to me. It was incredible. It was such a special place.
1: Thank you. This particular episode is not sponsored by Visit England, but maybe it should be. So you're totally right.
0: That's
1: It
0: right.
1: is amazing, Cornwall. It's a fantastic place to
0: Yeah.
1: go. I'm glad you've been this side of the pond. Where else did you get to go on your travels?
0: Man, all over the place. I mean, all over Europe, all over North America, so Mexico, Canada, of course, all over the United States. It really truly was like a global thing that I did. And it's kind of crazy because it wasn't something, I think now in retrospect, I don't think I loved it enough to be able to sustain it. I think I had to have loved it more to really like take roots in that career, because it takes everything in you to make, I think, any career super successful. But I know for me, it just never quite aligned with my heart. And I think that's where I felt the rub quite often.
1: Okay. Before we find out more about that side of things, what was your
0: Yeah.
1: favorite destination you ever went to?
0: I think maybe the south of France. I don't think you can get better than that. It's just the most beautiful, incredible place. And I think, I think my favorite place I've ever seen is Japan. That was such a special opportunity, and I think what was so overwhelming to me was how grateful people were. I think I'm so used to in America, specifically where I live here in Nashville, there's such an attitude of like you're like a performing monkey that just comes through, that people are sort of cross-armed waiting for the show to begin, and you're sort of like this. You're not a person, you're just like a thing that's sort of facilitating a night out for them. But in Japan, I have never met a more grateful people than the people in Japan. That was really special.
1: Wow, that's interesting. So your favorite place, it was the people that made it the special place. I guess it's also an interesting place for you,
0: 100%.
1: but people make a world of difference. So you mentioned earlier on, you mentioned about valleys, and although you've been from glory to glory to glory, you also said that there were valleys along the way. Why don't we explore some of those valley things that you've gone through, just explore those from out and see what Jesus was doing in the middle of them as well.
0: It's so weird on the other side of a valley. I'm almost grateful now for all of the valley seasons that I've experienced with the Lord, because had I not had them, I don't think I would have known him as closely. It says that the Lord is nearest to the brokenhearted, and he was just so close to me through a lot of valley seasons. There's so many to name, but I think one that was the most impactful for me was when I lost my voice. I went through a period of time where I had completely lost my ability to sing. There was a botched surgery where the anesthesiologist ripped my vocal cord with the intubation tube. So I came out
1: Whoa.
0: of this
1: How old were you at that point?
0: pretty recently. Yeah, it was very, very recently. And it was, I think what was so hard about that was my entire identity had been wrapped up in and around being a singer, because in Texas, that was the one thing that I did that was special or unique. I wasn't a great football star or whatever. And I had just always been like the singer in my family. And to lose that felt like I lost a part of me. And so having this time to reevaluate my identity and realize that it is rooted in Christ, like I am worthy as just a son of God, first and foremost, that shifted everything in me. And I think obviously there was a It was a huge devastation and a huge loss. There was also an extremely incredible miracle that was performed on my voice. It's back better.
1: So could you talk normally but not sing? Or?
0: Yeah, I was told I'd never be able to sing again, which was really like, you know, of course, it's the most devastating thing. Wow. It's like an athlete losing a limb or something. I just thought I'd lost a thing that made me. And on the other side of it, the real miracle was what the Lord did in my heart. There was such a shift and change in perspective of who I viewed myself as. You know, I've always thought I'm the singer. My name is Bay. I'm an artist and this is who I am. But now my identity is wrapped up in I'm a co-heir to the kingdom of Christ. I am a son of the Most High. I am a blood bought believer. Like these are what gives me these attributes are what give me validation now. And so I think now in retrospect, I'm so thankful because all of the success that I've, you know, recently been walking in has been, I don't think I could have handled it had I not walked through that season. Does that make sense? Yeah.
1: Yeah. And the whole thing sounds extraordinary to me. How long were you unable to sing for? Was it like a month or two?
0: I was in total silence for 3 months, which was...
1: Total silence. You literally couldn't.
0: Yeah, no talking, no nothing. Wow. For around 3 months. Thank you, Jesus. I don't know how I made it through that season other than the Lord, because I don't know if you can tell, I love to talk. So that was a really interesting one for me. But, you know, after I began to sort of submit to the process that the Lord was putting me through, you know, it is the craziest thing to be grateful. He was just so close to me then that sometimes I almost yearn for that place, which is crazy to say. I think old me would want to punch new me in the face for saying that, but I fell in love with my Savior in a way that I can't put into words. It's not quantifiable in that time, so I wouldn't take it back.
1: Gosh, I'm so glad your voice did come back, and that is miraculous. I haven't been told you'd never sing again. That's quite a recovery. So I know that in 2022 you got to be on America's Got Talent. So that can't have been very long then after you'd been through that operation, had that awful experience.
0: My first thing was America's Got Talent.
1: Your first thing back was wow. Wow. No, okay, pressure. That's quite the. Yeah, that's a high pressure re-entry to singing. So how did that even come about? How did you get on the show?
0: I auditioned when I was in New York a long time ago. I think it was like 2017 or something. And they, you know, I made it through there's a bunch of producer rounds. So I sang for several producers several times, different songs. And there was no like real forward motion after I would sing for the producers. And I'm like, well, I guess I'm not supposed to be on this show. And then I got a call, I want to say around the end of 2021. And they're like, we remember you from New York. You're flying to LA in 2 weeks to sing for the judges. And I'm like, what? Like, I almost didn't even pick up the call. I mean, it was just so out of the blue, so random. So I really believe it's a God timing thing. That sort of stuff has happened in my life so many times that I'm like, I just refuse to set a timeline for absolutely anything because I know that God has got such a handle on when he chooses to allow to pour out blessings or open up doors for opportunities, so on and so forth. And so, yeah, that's a longer answer than you needed, but.
1: It's a good answer. So you went on it, you auditioned, you sang Biblical by Callum Scott. What was the judge's reaction? I've seen it, I know the reaction. Man.
0: It was the most surreal experience maybe ever. I remember before I walked out on stage, I was like, gosh, okay, you have the opportunity to really fail hard in front of millions of people right now, or you have the opportunity to succeed. And thank God I chose the latter option. I remember after I got done, I sort of like blacked out when I was singing. And then when I came to, I'm like, oh my God, I'm in front of Simon Cowell and Sofia Vergara and Heidi Klum and these people I've looked up to and seen my entire life. And I just belt it out for a couple minutes in front of them. The audience is on their feet. Like it's sort of an out of body experience. It's very hard to put into words.
1: You said blackout. I can imagine that you have to. You're so in the zone. You're so just doing the singing that everything out there is almost like going in slow motion, sort of thing. I guess so. It's your body must be pumped with adrenaline. They loved it. So how did it then progress beyond that?
0: So after that, they Callum allowed me to come and sing on the show, which was amazing. I got to meet him. He's the most kind, wonderful guy. And also, I think sometimes when I see pictures of him pop up online, I think we might favor each other just a little bit. And then after that, not far after that, I got signed to who is now my record label home, Centricity Music. And now I'm making music for the Lord. It's really just been such a whirlwind experience.
1: It's a big shift to go from opera to Christian music. How did that part come about?
0: You know, the opera thing I sort of laid down and I was like, Lord, like I believe that you can sow into the kingdom, not just financially. You can sow in your gifts, you can sow in your time, you can sow in opportunities, relationships. And I just took this opera thing that I enjoyed doing but knew wasn't my calling, where I had really some real strong traction. I mean, I was meeting with conductors all over the place and had contracts booked for a year. And I was like, Lord, I know this is not what you're called me to. And so I'm going to take all of this that's sort of been created and put in front of me and sow it into the kingdom and say, take all of that, have that. And I pray that you'd allow me to walk in what is my true calling. And I sort of stopped singing. I went to go work a job as an accountant in New York City and was, you know, fine. I wasn't miserable, but I was just fine, just making it by. And, you know, I lost my voice and I thought I'd never sing again. And then when I came out of the other end of losing my voice, I thought, you know, the enemy, I heard a pastor say, the enemy is not all powerful. He's not somebody that has unlimited. He's not Alpha and Omega. He's not omniscient and omnipotent like our God is. And so if he's going to take time to attack a thing, he must see that there's value in it. And I knew that if I had been attacked so severely in this area, that I must need to actually really pour into this thing. And so that created in me sort of a hunger and a drive to figure out what it is that I'm supposed to do. And the Lord has just slowly opened up the doors and showed me based on the opportunities he's given me, which has been just mind-boggling. So cool.
1: Amazing. Absolutely amazing. So we should move on to your second track, and I'm sure there's a story about it. And you mentioned earlier on about music moving you to tears. I was listening to this track, and it is utterly beautiful. Oh, and man. I know that it could quite easily move me to tears, so I hope the listeners love it. Tell us about the track.
0: Yeah, this is my rendition of a classic song called My Redeemer Lives by Nicole C. Mullen. This is just one. I know, you know, the world has just grown. It just always is growing increasingly dark. There's just so much happening. And I just wanted to sort of be a force against that darkness. And as soon as I heard this song pull up on my playlist months ago, I'm like, I've got to put my own version of this out, because it was a song that sort of stuck with me throughout my childhood. And it was one that has sort of strung along through every high and every low. And I just wanted people to have a fresh reminder that my Redeemer lives.

0: And that was Redeemer by Bay Turner. And I'm so pleased that Bay is with us here for the Artist Interview. Bay, thanks for all you've shared so far of your journey and what a journey it's been. And I'm so glad that you have your voice back. And that is you wouldn't be here if not for that. So, but it's a beautiful thing. It's wonderful what God is doing within you. So, but thank you for sharing not just the highs, and there have been many, but also some of the challenges as well. If you'd be happy right now to pray for our listeners, they may be anywhere on their faith journey. Some have tuned in by accident and they're going, I've no idea who this Jesus is they're talking about, but many will have been faithfully following Christ for years as well. But if you're happy to pray for them, whatever's on your heart, that'd be great.
1: Father, I know it says in your scripture that where two or more gathered, that you're in the midst. And so I thank you that anybody that's under the sound of my voice would know that you're near. And when you're near, that's all that we need. Just simply speaking out the name of Jesus can shift everything around. I'm a walking, living, breathing testimony that says, when you call on him, he will surely answer. If you seek, you shall find. If you knock, he will open the door. So I just pray that anybody that's struggling, if it's with a relationship or finances or anything in between, that they would lean on King Jesus and know that there is a savior, there is a force in the heavenly realms that is for you, that loves you beyond measure. And I pray that there would be a fresh revelation of that love wash over you now in the mighty name of Jesus. We love you, we thank you, we praise you, and we ask that you be glorified in everything we do. Amen.
0: Amen. Amen. Thank you so very much, Bay. What a journey. Your voice is amazing. You're very gifted. In that prayer just then, you prayed about two things, actually. You prayed about finances and you prayed about relationships. You're with a record label. You look quite smartly dressed. I'm going to assume, and I don't know this, but I'm assuming your finances are okay. So let's talk about relationships. What's going on in your life, or has been going on in your life relationally?
1: Oh, man. You know, it's been a weird journey with, in my quote unquote, like love life. It's been a weird one. It's been a blessed one. God has been so faithful. And I think, you know, I was engaged to be married, the top of the year. I was with this girl for, 2.5 years, engaged 2.5 years, and we were together for almost 5. And she ended things at the top of the year. And of course, it was so devastating, but there was this knowing just deep down in my heart that this was a God thing and that there was going to be a blessing sort of released because of this sort of shift in my life. And I got a phone call. This was 2 days after she had ended things. And there was a lady from my church that called and said, I've been having dreams that you and your fiance weren't together anymore. And I'm like, well, that's kind of crazy because we're not. And so she said, well, okay, that's fine. Let me pray about that again. 3 weeks later, she calls me and she said, take it back to the Lord. But I believe that there's been a lid and a block on your ministry because you were in connection with the wrong person. And the woman that the Lord really has for you is, it's a protection for her, because had I poured out all of the blessings that are to come in and through you and your ministry to be a blessing to someone that wasn't your wife, it would have been cruel to the woman that is. So I've watched literally overnight as my career has like just been sort of on an upward tick. Got added to an incredible station here in the States called K-Love, which does amazing things and has a huge reach, which has been such an honor. I've been a part of a project called The Resurrection of a King by producer Tommy Prophet, which we've seen some incredible testimonies. So I've just watched God totally open up over my life.
0: I've got to say, that is a fantastic album, The Resurrection of a King. If you haven't listened to it, go and listen to it. It's by Tommy Prophet. Lots of guest artists on that as well. He's famous for his Christmas performances that he put on, but this was an Easter album. Was there a performance that went with it as well, or is it just an album at this point?
1: So far it's just an album, but we do have something at the local arena here in town called the Bridgestone.
0: We're doing, which is quite big.
1: Yeah, big one. I think it's 20,000 seats. We're doing a Christmas show, two of them this year. So we don't have the Easter one planned yet, but I'm assuming that'll happen at some point. That's my prayer.
0: It, I hope it will happen. So it's the Christmas one's been amazing. I think the Easter one could be even more amazing. That album, The Resurrection of a King, by Tommy Prophet, definitely worth having a listen. Listen to the whole thing. Anyway, sorry, back to you though, Bay. So okay, so you were engaged. You've been with this lady. I'm going to assume she was a lovely lady for 5 years.
1: Yeah,
0: but she ended it. But God, is he? Would you say your heart's healed though? Because even though I know you've got this success, I think God's clearly got his hand on this process.
1: Sure.
0: But is there still was there a grieving for the loss, even though you knew it was right?
1: Yeah, I think that's what's such a weird sort of place to live in between, is knowing that something's right and grieving what sort of you had planned in your mind. And I think she was awesome. She was such a sweet, God-fearing, wonderful person. And I think it was just a case of two people that are not supposed to be married and be together. And I think the grief was something that I didn't know even it could exist for me. And it was devastating. But on the other end of the grief, there has been such a peace and such a relief. And I know, it talks about in the Bible that Christ is nearest to the brokenhearted. And I remember, I'd go to work and go write or go sing or whatever, and I'd come back to my house, and it's like this feeling, this presence would just hit me when I'd walk back into my home, and a place where I sort of dreaded having nobody to come home to has become my safe place. And so I'm so grateful for everything that's happened, and I know I'm excited. I'm like, if there's any single ladies listening in the UK, my Instagram direct messages are open.
0: I don't think anyone said that before on the show, but I like yourself. So when people want to, do you like the English accent?
1: Of course. I've actually always said in my brain, I'm like, I don't think I particularly sound Texan, but I would have always loved somebody that speaks differently than me.
0: Okay. Okay. You heard it here first.
1: Yeah.
0: So if people want to connect with you.
1: But maybe not, what is it? Not Welsh. There's one accent that I don't know that I love, and I'm sorry, I have to repent to all the, maybe it's the Welsh people that are out there.
0: Here comes the hate mail. And my daughter has just moved to Wales very recently and is marrying a Welshman. So there's going to be some discussions around the dinner table at some point, I'm sure. But anyway.
1: So all of my listenership just went down.
0: In Wales it did. It might have gone off
1: in Wales.
0: It might have gone off in England. Mm-hmm. No. But let's have a check. If people want to connect with you on Instagram for whatever reason, how do they find you on Insta?
1: Yeah, it's at Bay Turner Music, B-A-Y Turner Music. It's just everywhere you search, you can find me there.
0: Okay. And you've got a website. What's the web address?
1: BayTurner.com. Pretty straightforward.
0: Easy. Yeah. BayTurner.com. That is super easy. Okay. So you're quite open for God bringing along the right woman at the right time. But I guess all those things are submitted to him, because clearly, you've still got the pain of the past thing. God's taking you on a journey.
1: Yeah. God has taken me on a real journey. How, Dad? Yeah.
0: How young are you, if you don't mind me asking, Bay?
1: 29.
0: 29. Okay. It's a great age. Right. Okay. So I remember being 29. Seems like half a lifetime ago now. Okay. What are the things that God is, obviously God's teaching you patience on that side of things. What are the other things that God is teaching you in this season?
1: You know, I think this is going to sound maybe a little harsh, and I hope this doesn't discourage people, but I know that we have a Savior. And his name is Jesus, and he's very real, and he's very present. But I think something that God is teaching me is that there's not going to be another earthly person that's going to come and save me or fix me or take care of me or whatever. That everything that I need and that I possess, or everything that I need to move forward and grow and learn, I have in him. And he's given me the tools to be able to do so. And so I think I've had to come to terms with this harsh reality that there's nobody coming to save me, that everything that I need is in him, and the rest of it will be worked out. I know that's a little harsh to say. I wish there was something more encouraging, but I think that's the real truth of where I've been.
0: Okay. So that's not to say that God doesn't interrupt our lives and speak into our lives and take us and walk before us and hold it. But I think you're right in saying Jesus has already saved us. We can't just sit on our backsides,
1: right,
0: and just say, okay, I'm doing nothing because it's all already done in Jesus on the cross.
1: That's right.
0: There's nothing for me to do. We do need to work on things like our personal disciplines. We do need to make sure we are making space in our lives, right, to receive from God, to be in that communication relationship with him. What things do you put into your life to make sure that he stays in the center?
1: I have to give him my best. And I think I got into the habit of giving him like my second best, or sometimes even my scraps. And for me, that looks like spending intentional time with him when it's not easy for me. So the morning is not easy for me to get up. I think there's a lot of people that wake up in the morning and they're like chipper and high on life. It takes me a minute to get going. And so the real sacrifice for me is to get up in the morning and spend time with Jesus. And I've watched as those practices of just spending real intentional time with him in a way that feels like a sacrifice to me has shifted everything. And secondly, I would say when I began writing songs, the Lord put it on my heart that I needed to almost tithe songs to him. And what I mean by that is I've kind of created this practice of if I've written four songs, after every fourth song, I'll write one that just goes straight to the Lord and nobody will ever hear. And that's become sort of a regular practice for me. It's just taking these songs that I think are really special and amazing and just letting them be something that exists between just him and I. And I've watched my nearness to him be deeper, and I've watched my life change. I mean, it's been cool. Those practices have made a real difference.
0: That sounds really interesting. I like that a lot. I guess that discipline of after every fourth song giving one to God helps your music to stay having Jesus in it, because it would be easy to be always writing songs that you want to be ones that bless other people and ministering good to them,
1: right?
0: But actually you're also always intentionally doing that for yourself. I like that. Lots of wisdom. Okay, and I've never heard anyone say it before. So I've heard lots of people talk about singing in their own quiet times, things like that. But actually, to specifically write a song just to please him, just to bless him, just to show him how precious he is to you. It's great stuff, babe. Exactly. Great stuff. Okay, so we'll never hear those songs. I wish we could, but I guess it's an interesting process. So writing songs, how do you go about writing your songs? And are you one of these people that you feel God just pops ideas in your head, just like that person who had that dream and God spoke to them in a dream and it was totally correct? Do you get these inspirations overnight and you wake up and go, oh, this is the topic? Or do you sit in a writing room and a few people bash heads together?
1: You know, I think my writing process has changed. I'm sort of newer to writing, I would say. I'm not like a lifelong songwriter. I didn't start from a young age writing songs. I really only started writing the last couple of years, but I will say, I watched an Ed Sheeran interview and he was talking about how songwriting is just like turning the faucet on in an old house. And sometimes, you know, the water runs dirty and then eventually it begins to run clear. And that's been my process. I think I sort of shifted and changed the way that I go about writing music since I've begun. But I will say the things that have stayed consistent have been my quiet time with the Lord. It's almost like, you know, I'll have a real intention set. Say I'm going to go write with, you know, one of my buddies tomorrow, and I'll pray about it. And I'll say, okay, Lord, I'm going to go write about my relationship today. And then all of a sudden I'll get clear as day. Why don't you turn to whatever, first Luke, whatever, I don't know. And just whatever, I don't even think that exists in the Bible, but turn to something in the Bible. And it'll always be like a really specific verse about something, a subject that I'd never even intended on writing about, and then I'll go into the room and it's a smash. So I think just the only way that I feel like I'm spirit led when it comes to writing is by putting that time in to sort of ask for his inspiration before going in. Does that make sense? I think I just blabbed, but that really is my process.
0: Yeah, that makes a lot of sense. So there's numbers of times when God's given me a verse to look up in the Bible, and it's been so specific to a very specific situation.
1: Yeah.
0: And Bible verses that I wouldn't have even known were in the Bible. It's like, I've probably read it at some point in the past, but no recollection that's there. And it's like, just what I need to hear right now. So God certainly does that, where he just put something right underneath your nose. The fact that you then are inspired to write a song off the back of it as well is pretty much proof of the pudding for you. It's great. What a great process to have.
1: Yeah.
0: So music-wise, you've had an EP come out. So what's the EP called?
1: It's called Better Days, which, you know, sort of interestingly, this EP, when I set out to write music, I thought, okay, this is my ministry, and every single song that I write has to be for people, other people. And the Lord just kept putting it on my heart that if you are only ever writing for somebody else's ears, you may miss a few things. And so I began to write songs that I know that I needed when I lost my voice and was sort of walking through this process of not knowing if I was ever going to sing again. And one sort of overarching concept was the words Better Days, that I had to have faith to rise up on the inside of me to know that there is better coming. And this valley season just means I'm on my way to a mountaintop. And that sort of became the inspiration for the EP.
0: So which came out in February of 2026. I just thought I mentioned it's 2026. Depending upon you're listening to this as a podcast, it could be any year. Who knows?
1: Yeah.
0: But it's so quite recently came out. And you've collabed with some people on there. You've got Jordan Feliz and Terrian. So
1: yes.
0: Now, are these people that you know personally, or did those come about via a record label and other things?
1: So both Jordan and Terrian, I have met previously, but Jordan's on my same record label, and Terrian's been somebody I've respected for so long. She kind of jumped in. I'm very, very close friends with the guy that does sort of her day-to-day managing, and the label sent in, you know, there's this new artist in town, Bay Turner, would you ever feature on a song, blah, blah, blah, blah. And she was ready to sort of like write off that, no, I don't know that I need to do a song with this guy. And because my buddy happened to just be in the car with her, he's like, you gotta do the song with him. He's a great artist. I think it'd be fantastic. And she gracefully hopped on. So
0: Terrian will be coming on this show before too long. And good news, she is coming to the UK for Big Church Festival 2026. So that would be awesome.
1: No way.
0: So well, exciting.
1: Maybe I have to sneak in her luggage and find my way over to the UK again.
0: Yeah, you should. You should definitely come. So 35,000 people praising God in a great big field. It's going to be a good time.
1: Thank you, Jesus. Yeah. That's exciting.
0: Amen. It is. Hey, talking of big things, you mentioned the Bridgestone Arena, 20,000 people. Now, yeah. You told me you were from Texas, but I'm assuming you're talking about the Bridgestone Arena, which is in Nashville, which means you aren't in Texas or New York.
1: Yeah. No, I live in Nashville now. I moved to Nashville almost 3 years ago now, which is crazy to think about because so much has happened in the last couple of years. But yeah, Nashville is where I call home.
0: Ah, okay. That makes a lot of sense. Lovely place. It's center of the Christian music universe, of course. So what part of Nashville are you in?
1: So I live in Midtown. So I'm just in the middle of everything. I'm on Church Street, and the name of my building that I live in is called Grace. And so I'm like, I think that I've got a nice, highly favored place that I live.
0: You have, but that has now given away your home address.
1: Well, that's okay. It's a big building, so they'll never find me.
0: Phew, okay. Yeah. All right. So otherwise, all those English women, they're going to be getting on planes.
1: Yeah.
0: So,
1: but not from Wales, hopefully. No, I'm kidding.
0: No, not from Wales.
1: I'm kidding.
0: You're going to get in so much trouble. Sorry, Welsh people. We love you dearly.
1: We love you so much.
0: Okay. Okay. Yes. this is one of these episodes where not everything's what you expect, ladies and gentlemen.
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0: You know, we're coming to the end of this interview, but we've got time for one last track. So take a moment to tell us all about it.
1: Yes, this is my song, Somebody's Praying. It's been sort of an unexpected blessing. I didn't realize people were going to resonate as much as they have with this song. I'm so thankful because this is a song that I wrote for myself to say that when I'm alone and hurting and feel like I've got nobody there, that whether it's my father in heaven or a grandmother or a person I met at the grocery store, there's got to be somebody praying and interceding on my behalf. So I wrote a song to bring other people the same encouragement. Pray, pray.

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9: 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So don't believe the lies, and also like understand that it's just a season and God's going to get you through.
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0: And that was I Believe You by Megan Woods. And I'm so pleased that Megan is with us right now for the artist interview. Hey, Megan, how are you doing?
1: I'm so good, Gordon. How are you?
0: Very, I would say very well. We're having a heat wave. I am swelteringly hot. But other than that, I'm good. Thank you very much. I just want to say to listeners, this is an interview that I have been really looking forward to doing. And over a year, I've been waiting to talk with Megan about your journey. Your music is just superb. But maybe waiting has been good, because actually you'll have progressed your career even further and done so much more that we'd have missed out on finding out about. So I'm going to look at the positives in that waiting. So Megan, I would hazard a guess that probably the majority of the people listening right now will recognize your music over here in the UK, to the people on station listening in Africa, across Europe, and Australia as well. Hello to all the world right now, because we've got Megan Woods and she's going to share her story. So rewind time, Megan, as far back as you would like to go. And I'd like to know about your faith journey, how Jesus became part of your life, how that became significant to you, and also where music fits in to all of that. That these days you are a professional musician producing some absolutely superb songs with such great truth in them.
1: Oh, thank you so much for that. And it's such an honor to be here. So growing up, I had amazing parents, older brother, amazing family, and I was always in church on every Sunday. And Wednesday night, we did a group called Awana. It was like a Girl Scout, Boy Scout Bible study for kids, Bible camp. And so I was very involved with the church. And I always knew growing up that Jesus loved me, but I just don't think I understood what it was like to have a personal relationship with him. And so growing up, I was in church. And then as I went to public school, I started drifting away from God and what kind of my parents have taught me about. And I went through bullying as a little girl. And it was,
0: how little's little?
1: I want to say I was like 8. That's kind of
0: that's young.
1: Yeah, so that's kind of when the bullying started. And then middle school was really rough. So I started drifting away and just kind of was going through public school.
0: So I'm going to find out. Public school, mm-hmm. I think, might mean different things in different countries.
1: Oh, okay.
0: In the USA, does public school mean state school, or does it mean something entirely different? So is it funded by the government, or is it something that you're paying for?
1: Funded by the government.
0: Okay.
1: So
0: okay.
1: It's not like, I don't know if you know what like private school is or Christian school. Like it was kind of just public to just everybody in town, which was like a little harder at times, I think. You just get like so many different, I don't know, just people that have different beliefs and people that didn't believe in God. I was around a lot, especially growing up in Massachusetts. That's where I'm from. But so as I was getting bullied, I just kind of started to believe these lies that kind of like stuck with me throughout middle school into my teen years. And
0: I'm going to ask, I'm sorry I'm interrupting so much, but
1: it's okay. This is all good.
0: You were being bullied. I know bullies do all sorts of things for all sorts of reasons. In what way were they bullied?

0: Well, I remember on the school bus growing up, like kids were so mean for kind of no reason. But I remember I grew up in a time period where, like, I grew up on social media, and so literally, like, there's all these trends going on too, where, if you like this post, like, you'll get rated 1 to 10, and if you didn't get that number 10 rating, or there's anonymous websites where people could say things about other students, and like everything was just kind of starting out. And it was like a whole different world that I experienced. Like, that was all brand new when I was in middle school. So it was online, it was on the school bus. And so I really started to, in those years of when you really develop who you are and like figure out, like, okay, this is like how I'm learning to be. And it was really hard on me because I was doubting like everything about myself, and I didn't even know who I was really. And so in high school, I was finding my worth in everything except for Jesus, like anything you could think of, people's approval, and a boy, what he thought of me. And I was searching for just that love, and there's a void that I had. And in one of my hardest moments, when I was a senior in high school at 18 years old, I felt so unworthy. I felt like I didn't even know who I was. I felt so unloved, going through heartbreak. And that's when I picked up the Bible that was literally on my bookshelf in my childhood bedroom. And I had not opened it in so long. And I started diving into the word. And in that moment, it just felt like the word just came alive for me. And I started really like learning about how Jesus sees me, how he views me, that he loves me, and immediately got myself back into church, to a church that was like 10 minutes down the road from me. And that church is where things really changed for me. Not only did I go every Sunday, but I joined a life group of young adults that just poured into me. And we would meet every single week, make dinner together, and it seriously changed my life. And I started to really understand what it was like to have a relationship and know that, like, there's nothing I could do to earn God's love. Like, he literally went to the cross for me. And it's not because of anything we've done, but it's because of who he is and how he loves us. And so, yeah, it changed everything once I fully understood, like, just the depth of how much he loves me. And yeah, so then I started leading worship, and that's kind of when I started using my voice to glorify God too. But yeah, so things have not been this, it's been wait, let me actually back that up since we're like
1: That's good.
0: editing. But yeah, I mean, my life has was forever changed in that season, and I got baptized. And instead of putting one foot in, one foot out, because that's kind of how my whole life it's really been like, it was like for the first time in my life, like, both feet are in. Like, I have, like, Jesus has all of me. And yeah, so it was a really cool season. And yeah.
1: That's amazing. Were your parents, because from my chatting with people in America, there's sort of a cultural Christianity where people go to church every week, but it doesn't necessarily impact their sort of Monday through Saturday so much. Were your parents very much busy praying for you for all those years in church, or were they more cultural Christians, would you say, if you don't mind me asking?
0: Yeah, my parents were always praying for me. They kind of knew I was kind of rebelling and doing my own thing. But I think what was really beautiful is my parents always showed me so much grace and love. And I actually, like, I know that their prayers, like, got me through a really dark time in my life. So.
1: Okay, that's pretty cool. They must have been absolutely ecstatic when you made those steps and started digging into the Bible and finding Jesus was alive and just chasing you. What an extraordinary thing. What an answer to prayer as well. So, okay, so significant. The Bible, getting into that life group and receiving God's love and the love of people. Your healing journey, though, because clearly there'll have been so much hurt and that's been embedded into you over a significant period of time, especially formative years as well. It's hard to undo that sometimes. How did that process play out of you actually come into alignment with what God says about

0: It's so good. Well, it started with the life group and really diving into God's word and like really studying identity scripture. And also too, like just taking my thoughts captive and like recognizing when, you know, a lie pops into my brain, like what that really is and like who that's from, and knowing that like this is not what God says about me. Like the enemy can try to put this lie in my mind, but like I have to remember like what God says, because that's the only thing that defines who I am, is what Jesus says about me. And so it was kind of just like rewiring my brain and like really just you know, transforming my mind on God's truth, but also just people around me. I mean, having community that will always pour into you is so important. I feel like you can really understand too your identity when you have people around you that show you, remind you who you are as well in Jesus. So that was really huge for me. But also too, like, you know, when I started singing for the Lord, it really changed things for me too, because I realized like my purpose on this earth. And I realized like God had amazing plans for my life. And I just saw it so clearly. And I just really understood it at all. So it was just the combination. And I felt like God wasn't just like tapping me by the shoulder, like, okay, this is what you're going to do. Like he was grabbing me. And so everything just felt like this is right. Like this is what I'm supposed to do with my life. And even if like God takes the music career away or anything with music away, like I know who I am in Christ. And that's kind of what he did. He showed me through even music as well. But it was definitely hard when I moved to Nashville. You know, I struggled with it as well. Like, do I belong in this room right now? God's opening these doors. Like, should I walk through, you know, like, am I good enough to walk through? And God was like, actually, like I can use anybody. So that was a cool reminder.
1: Wow. Let's find out about that in just a second. I want to find out how you came really from worship leading your church in Massachusetts to being in Nashville. But before that, there's two things I'd like to ask you. There's going to be people listening who are being bullied right now in their life. They're in a season where it's tough, it's hard. They're still back in that place, and they don't even see how that's going to change. Maybe it's adults being bullied in the workplace just as much as kids being bullied at school. It's still painful stuff.
0: Absolutely.
1: What advice would you have for people who are right now being bullied?
0: I would say your worth is not in what anyone says about you, and it's in what Jesus Christ says about you, period. And to just know, like, it's going to get better. In this season right now, things might be tough, but just remember that there's light at the end of the tunnel, and God has amazing plans for you and a purpose, and that your life matters. Like, you're literally like handcrafted by the creator of the universe, and he has amazing plans for your life. So don't believe the lies, and also like understand that it's just a season and God's going to get you through.
1: And what advice would you give to parents, friends, family who are witnessing and wanting to support and help somebody who's going through this season?
0: Yeah, I would say, you know, I can only speak for my parents because I'm not a parent yet, but my mom always, and my dad too, but, you know, I feel like when you're a girl, like your mom definitely can give that motherly like girl advice. But my mom always reminded me who I was, even when I didn't really believe her, but she would always tell me like, no, you're beautiful, you're loved, you're smart, like all these things. And so I would just say like, be that reminder, but also just like come in and just show them the love of Jesus and support them. Pray. Prayer is so powerful. But just remember to also remind them that they're not alone, because I think when you're bullied, it can feel so isolating, and the enemy wants to convince you that you're alone in it. So just come in and remind them that they're not alone.
1: Thank you. Thank you very much. I think that could be really helpful to some people. You mentioned moving to Nashville. So Nashville, Massachusetts, not exactly down the road from each other. And also a bit of a journey from just leading worship. When I say just, sorry, that for people who are leading worship at their church, I just want to say thank you. You guys are amazing. You put so much time and effort into what you do. So I scrub out the word just. Leading worship in your church is a big step to being someone who is touring and doing albums and producing amazing music. So signed to a record deal. So what's the story between you singing? Did you always sing amazingly? Did you have lessons when you were young? Do you play instruments?
0: So growing up, I always loved music from a young age. My parents are not musical, so I know like God just placed it in my heart. And I was always singing around the house since I was four, annoying my older brother to death. And so I loved singing a lot, and my parents got me like my first guitar when I was 8 years old, and you know, would always write songs at recess. I would carry around my little notebook and just like write lyrics down all recess, and just I took it very serious too. I was just like so focused. I'm like, this is the song I need to get done for today. And
1: wow, that's amazing. And I think I have had numbers of people say, oh yeah, they wrote songs. I've never had someone say that they had to get a song done in that day when they were quite that young. That's definitely quite a strong drive you've got there.
0: It was crazy. Well, I just knew that it was practice, like to express myself, and I genuinely loved it. But I, you know, the more songs you write, the more you can really like build that muscle, and then you know your songs can really even become more real because you can express how you're feeling when you have that muscle. But yeah, so I don't know. I was just very serious about it when I was a kid. And I don't know. It's funny because, you know, when you're a kid, you kind of feel like, oh yeah, like that'll totally happen. Even though it's like, wait, that would take a lot to make that happen. But I don't know. I just always, and I think this is from God, but I always just had this thought like, yeah, like no matter what it looks like, I know I'm going to do this with my life somehow, like no matter what it looks like, you know. And I knew that there's nothing else I loved more than, you know, singing. Like I never really did a sport I loved more or any other activity or anything. But so when I was leading worship at that time, I was singing at restaurants, and during COVID I taught myself to play piano. So I was like kind of, you know, using piano to accompany myself at restaurants. But when I started leading worship, when I would go sing at a restaurant after, it just felt so empty. And just, it felt like I was not using my voice in the right way. It just, I don't know. When I was leading worship, it was life-changing. It was life-giving. And so I kind of just started having these just thoughts of like, okay, I think I'm supposed to use my voice for Jesus. And I didn't know what that would look like because I never wrote songs about Jesus growing up. I never wrote Christian music before. Like I listened to it growing up, but I had never written it. So I didn't know what that would look like. And literally after like a month of having those thoughts, my manager, who I'm working with still to this day, messaged me on Instagram, and I thought it was a scam, but it was not. And he basically was like, I'm a Christian music manager, and I work with an artist named Austin French. I would love to meet you in Nashville.
1: Who is your manager?
0: His name's Jason Davis.
1: Yeah, he's a really nice guy. So he's helped set up a few interviews for me over the years, and he's clearly a guy that cares about his artists and is chasing Jesus. But he messaged you on Insta. You'd never had any previous thing. How did he find you on Insta?
0: It was from a cover. It was an Alicia Keys If I Got You cover, and he found me through a hashtag, which is so insane. But wow. And I don't even know how he knew I was a Christian or, you know, believer, because he like I wasn't really posting about that at all. So he found me through like a secular song, which is even crazier. And so my family and I, we drove to Nashville, 20 hours, and we made the best road trip ever to meet him. And literally, I just knew I was supposed to work with him the next day. Like I texted him, I'm like, I'm ready. Like, let's go, let's do this. And yeah. And so I knew that in that moment, I was supposed to sing for Jesus and write about just what I've gone through. And yeah. And it was a really cool, like start to a journey that, you know, I've experienced now for 5 years of just writing for the Lord and just like writing from my relationship with him and things I've experienced that are just real things in my life going on. But yeah, So it's pretty wild.
1: And numbers of Jason's artists are with Fair Trade. So
0: it's yes, just, they are.
1: Which is Kai. So you're assigned to Fair Trade. So how did that come about then, getting actually a record deal?
0: Yes. So the first thing Jason told me when we started working together was, all right, you got to work on your voice though. Like 6 days a week, 3 hours a day. And so I was at the time in community college and I just dropped out and was like, all right, I'm just going to sing in my basement because my parents, it was around COVID. So my parents were working from home. So they're like, all right, well, if you're going to be so loud, go and sing in the basement. And so I was singing for 3 hours a day, 6 days a week in the basement. And I would just time myself and was training, writing my brains out. And I did that for about a year. And that's when my manager was like, okay, I think you're ready to go meet with some labels in Nashville. And so my mom and I took a trip and I met Fairtrade for the first time. And they signed me to a record deal, which was insane. And I remember Jason saying to me, okay, if you get a record deal, like you got to move to Nashville because you got to write your record and everyone that you co-write with is in town. And I was like, okay, yeah, sure. Like I didn't think that would even happen, you know? So I was like, all right, yeah, Jason, I'll move to town. Like for sure, you know? And literally like it happened so fast. And I was like, all right, I guess I'm moving to Nashville. And so within a month, I just moved my life here from Massachusetts. I never went to college or dormed or lived on my own before. And I think I was like 21 years old at that point. And so I just started writing my record and working on, you know, music.
1: So how long have you been in Nashville now?
0: Actually this month, it'll be 4 years. So,
1: okay.
0: Which is crazy.
1: Does that mean you're 25? Have I done the maths right?
0: I'm 25. Yeah.
1: Cool. Okay. So, but when you were 21, you moved out of your family's home, moved to Nashville. Did you know any other people in Nashville at all?
0: No, I knew nobody.
1: Okay.
0: But I have an amazing church that is close by that like just really took me in.
1: So was that where you started making friends? You just rocked up at church and you went, this is the place.
0: Yeah. And then there's so many people at church that really took me in because there's times where I would be so busy in Nashville and I would miss holidays and they were like, just come over for Easter or come over for this holiday. So it was just really, really sweet. And I'm really thankful for how they took me in. And then even on my team, my management team, there's a lot of, you know, members of that team that I'm really close to as well. And so it was pretty easy to find community in Nashville. Everyone's really awesome.
1: So we better get to your second track. So you got a moment now to give a bit of an introduction to it. What's the track called? Why did you write it? What's it mean to you? And how do you hope it will help other people?
0: So this next song is a song that means so much to me. I wrote this about my deepest struggles. And I believe that, you know, we all go through times where we feel unworthy or, you know, we feel unaccepted or unloved. And this song is about the truth of how God sees us and what God says about us. And so when we know that truth, we can truly live our lives in freedom. And so my biggest prayer is that this song would drown out the lies of the enemy and remind you of God's truth.

0: And that was The Truth by Megan Woods. And I'm so pleased that Megan is with us here for the Artist Interview. Megan, thank you for sharing so openly about your journey through some of the real struggles and finding Jesus and that all changing around. I know there's going to be people listening, wherever they are on their journey of faith, who have related to some of it and understood and are thinking, I need God in my life. I would love it if you'll be happy just to pray for listeners right now.
1: Absolutely. Lord, we love you. We adore you, God. I just pray over every single person listening to this right now, Lord. And I thank you for this time, because we know that everything is in your perfect timing, and they're listening right now for a reason, for a purpose. God, we just pray over this listener, whatever they may be walking through, whatever they may be facing. God, I pray that you would just wrap your arms around them, that you would give them a supernatural strength. Remind them that they are a child of yours, and that they don't have to clean themselves up, Lord, to come to you. They can come to you exactly how they are in this moment. Maybe they haven't prayed to you in a while, or maybe they haven't talked to you at all before. Lord, I pray that in this moment, they would feel just supernaturally led to talk to you, Lord, to come to you with their needs, their anxieties, that they would just lay it at your feet. God, I pray that they would understand their worth in you, that, you know, not only that did you create them, Lord, for a time as this, but you rejoice over us with singing, Lord. That's how much you love us and adore us. And they're just a precious child of yours. And just whatever might be going on, whatever anyone says about them, that they can cling to the truth of who you say they are. And that is who they are, Lord. But we lift up whoever is listening to this message. We pray that they can just feel your hope and love today as they go on about their day. But we love you in Jesus' mighty name. Amen.
0: Amen. Amen. Megan, what a journey you've been on. Honestly, it's amazing to me that even when you were little, you were already preparing. You were busy writing songs, and just God didn't waste that. And the idea, by the way, of having to be in a basement singing for 6 hours, for 3 hours a day, 6 days a week, to me, I'm like, I would be in trouble in the first 10 minutes just because I'm not very good at singing. It's not my gifting. But how did you know how to improve your singing if you're by yourself in a basement?
1: It's a really good question. I kind of knew just like the areas, like the weak spots that, you know, I had to focus on. It was always like my higher range. My lower range always came more natural, but my management put me with a vocal coach. And so I was training with a vocal coach, but I think it was really just strengthening my muscle and strengthening my songwriting and really like kind of learning who I am as an artist as well. And like, what is the message I want to share? Like, what is God putting on my heart to share with others? And what is my mission statement?
0: Yeah, you know? Right? If you're in your basement, How on earth do you just keep going? Because surely it's a year. That's a lot of hours of really finishing it. Because you don't know what's coming at the end of that time. So how did you just keep going? Did you have times you went, I think I might go into something different? Or did it never even occur to you? I'm glad you didn't, I might add.
1: Oh my gosh, yeah, no, this is such a good question. Well, it was definitely not easy, and I definitely didn't always want to sing at all. And my mom was really hard on me because my mom always has believed in me and my dad too. But my mom was always like, nope, you're going to go back in there, you know? And so my dad was like, all right, well, it is your decision, you know, but he always believed in me. My mom was like, yeah, no, you got to come home. Like if I was with my friend, my mom was like, did you sing 3 hours today? And I'm like, no. And so she was like, all right, hang with your friend. But she's like, make sure when you get home, like you're singing. And so she always like lovingly encouraged me and pushed me on days I just really didn't feel like it. And I'm really grateful now because you always need someone that will keep you accountable, whether that's a coach or a family member. And it's someone that loves you more. You know, it has to be someone that loves you enough to just like annoy the crap out of you, you know? So, yeah, my mom was always pushing me.
0: And just to say, listeners, if you're in America, that's not a rude word. In some parts of the world, it might be.
1: Wait, should I say to that?
0: You could. No, it's all right. I think it's probably okay because you don't mean it offensively, and I hope nobody will take offense either. So anyway, you won't be the first person who said it on the show. It's Americans. You use it liberally. So anyway.
1: Okay.
0: I will move off that.
1: As long as you think it's fine.
0: I think it's fine. So, okay. So you moved to Nashville. You've done all the singing. Jason says, you're ready to go. You get a record deal you've got it before you move there. How then did your first shows come up? Once you are in Nashville, which is the center of everything, what are the next steps for you?
1: Do you mean with, you said with shows and stuff?
0: Yeah, with music. So you've been doing all this year worth of practice. You get to Nashville. What are the record label expecting of you?
1: Yeah.
0: What's Jason expecting of you? Yeah. What are the people around expecting of you?
1: So the minute I moved to Nashville, it was like go mode. And so I was writing like every day, co-writing in the studio. And I would say about 30 to 40 co-writes in The Truth was born in a room. The first time I had ever met an artist named Matthew West and my friend Jeff Pardo, they helped co-write the song. But it was in that room with them and did not expect to write a song like The Truth that day. But, you know, Matthew West was just kind of asking me my testimony. And I'd opened up to him about just my struggles and, you know, I wanted to write a song that was really like an anthem for me that I could sing that would remind me of like what God says. So it was really cool how that happened. But yeah, I was just writing a lot and worked with a booking agency. And so I was just playing like churches and doing shows here and there, but mostly writing a lot. And once we kind of got the single, it took 2 years for it to come out because The Truth was worked on so many times. Like we rewrote the verse, the bridge, completely changed the tempo. Like we changed that song so many times, which is interesting. The only part of the song that remains the same is the chorus, which I love because the chorus, it's all like just these statements and declarations of like what Jesus says about us, and those things don't change. So I just think that's.
0: Do you have a favorite one?
1: Line of the chorus.
0: Yeah.
1: I love. I make him proud and I make him smile. But also, I love. I'm truly loved by a God who's good when I'm not good enough. I love that line.
0: It's superb. Yeah. Did you write that?
1: I can't remember who wrote which lines of like what on the chorus. I think it was like a really quick write that day. And we were kind of just like bouncing off each other so fast that it kind of felt like we were all writing each line together, if that makes sense. Cause we were so in tune and on the same page. So I'm going to guess that we all kind of, since the write was very like, okay, yeah, I love that. Yes, that's right. We were on the same page.
0: Yeah. You were finishing each other's sandwiches.
1: Yes.
0: to quote from Frozen. Okay. So Matthew West, he's been on the show a couple of times. He's genuinely a lovely guy. And in fact, we normally get him to do, on the station I work on here in the UK, we do a chart of the year. And normally at the end of each year, he actually gives the closing prayer at the end of that because we think it's great. Awesome. So how did you come across Matthew West? Because he's not on your label.
1: Yeah, so Matthew West is an amazing writer in Christian music. He's probably written so many songs that you might not have realized he is actually a part of. But he's an amazing artist, but amazing writer. And so my label put it on my calendar one day, which is so wild. And it was actually a dream of mine to write with him. So that was really, really cool.
0: Wow. Okay. So sometimes it's not even about who you know, but it's about the people you're connected to, who they know, and they can just hook up some amazing opportunities. I'd like to ask you a question about doing the shows, because I've seen some clips of you doing shows, and I don't normally comment about people's looks at all because it just isn't what I do. But I am going to say, you are wearing like a really beautiful, I'm going to describe them as gowns. I don't know if that's what you, but they're beautiful dresses, evening dresses. They look absolutely stunning, amazing. Was that hard for you? Because if you come from a background where people have been commenting on your looks, and it's something that previously made, I don't know, but sometimes people want to shy away from being totally center stage. And you can be center stage with your music, but still not be also glamorous. But you go out and you look $1 million, if you don't mind me saying. I hope that's, I'm old enough, just if people are listening, just, you know, I'm old enough to be Megan's dad. I've got a kid her age. You know, I hope people understand where I'm coming from. I'm interested in at what point did you go, this is how I'm sort of presenting my show. This is because your music, it fits with the massive sort of soundscape that you bring with your music, that it's also got that glitz to it as well. Was it something that someone else said, this would be the style, like a stylist said, this is the way to take it? And how did you feel about that? Or did you come up with it, or your mum?
1: You know, it kind of happened accidentally. And it wasn't just like one day, like, okay, this is like the thing. And it was kind of just, my inspiration growing up was Adele and Whitney Houston. And I just love these powerhouse singers. And I love, you know, like sparkles, and I'm very girly, and I love things to feel feminine. And I think, you know, that is a part of who I am. And I think with the music, like the emotional, you know, powerhouse, like ballad kind of sound, I think it just felt like this is what makes sense and feels like me and all the things I've loved. Like I used to love watching videos of Adele, like in just like this gown, but I also loved seeing, you know, I was like a diehard fan of Adele, but I would see her on socials, like in a hoodie one day, you know? So I do hope, as much as, you know, we have kind of, I guess, branded this, you know,
0: sparkly, glitzy, yeah.
1: Sparkly, glitz and glam kind of look. I hope people know too, at the same time, like I mostly wear sweatshirts at home, and I go out in public not in gowns and just more casual most of the time. But I think it's just fun to get on stage. And also too, like, this is something I am learning, but I think it's really cool to also show young girls that you can feel confident and beautiful and be modest. And it's not, and so I try to always keep that in mind, that there's so many little girls watching, and it's like, hey, I can wear this beautiful dress, but it can still be modest, and it can still feel like it's honoring God, and I can feel confident, and I can enjoy like what I'm wearing and still feel cool, I guess, you know, not that I'm saying I'm cool, but you know, you can still be cool. It can still be cool to be modest, if that makes sense.
0: I think you're cool. So I suspect lots of people would say, yeah, she's really cool. You're really, really nice. You're really down to earth. You're very honest. And you're very gifted. So it's a great combination. I think Jesus said, yeah, she's cool. She's my kid. So,
1: thanks.
0: So, okay. I hope that was okay, me asking you a question about your parents. And yeah.
1: Oh, absolutely. No, I think that's awesome.
0: And you mentioned about young girls having sort of maybe a role model to look out for. Tell us about, I guess, when you're doing your shows. In fact, let's find out about shows, because you talked about you were doing churches. That was sort of things you're doing. Then you've had this song that, has really been a phenomenal, phenomenal song in the truth. How, from your perspective, at what point did your music suddenly start getting traction, and how did that impact you? And people, I guess, be sharing stories as well about how the music's impacting them. And then rather than playing small church gigs, things escalated, didn't they? So tell us a bit about that, unpack that for me.
1: Absolutely. So it all kind of started with 15 seconds of the truth on Facebook. And overnight, it got 1 million views. And I remember having meetings with my label and team about, like, how are we going to get my socials going? How are we going to build, like, listeners? Like, how is this even going to work? You know, it's so hard as a new artist. And it's so hard to figure out like social media as well. And so when that happened, I just knew like God's hand was on the song. And there's so much that happened too, just like even in the release period and like so much warfare that was going on, like so much opposition. And so I just had this feeling like that this song was going to touch people. I didn't think it would happen the way it did, but yeah, it was just wild. But then on TikTok, it started blowing up in South Africa. And it was so funny because the label, I remember they're like, wait, are you guys like targeting videos in South Africa? And we're like, no. And they were like, oh my gosh, it's like going viral in South Africa. And so very funny. But my first radio interview was a station in South Africa, which is so crazy. Wow. So it actually like blew up there first and then it started blowing up in the US. So, which is so cool. I like cannot wait to go to South Africa one day. Like that is like on my bucket list and a dream to go there and just meet so many people there. But yeah, so it was pretty wild. So it was through social media and how it impacted me. I mean, it was the most beautiful emotional thing for me, like seeing people take the sound, because you know on TikTok you can use sounds or Instagram too, and people were like lip syncing and like kind of making it their own. And I felt like in the videos of them lip syncing, I could see like just the emotion in their face, and like I could hear or see their story like through them singing it. And so I knew that this song like was so personal. And I, for so many years of my life, I felt so alone. But for the first time in my life, I actually realized like there's so many people that struggle with identity and need to hear this. So it was really cool to see and witness. And I'll actually never forget that season of my life because it was just unbelievable, like seeing so many people declare that, sing that, like the stories that I heard from the truth. I mean, to this day, I never gets old, but like I've had people say, you know, I've had a pullover on the side of the road, like because I couldn't even see the road anymore, you know, because they were crying.
0: Yeah.
1: Like it was like the stories were just so insane. And it was unbelievable what God has, it's unbelievable what God is doing and what he's done. It's only like only he could do it.
0: Wow. And being someone who's doing tours, in fact, you better tell us about the Truth Tour. So am I right? You've done the first leg of it already and you've got another leg to go. Is that right?
1: Yes. So we just wrapped up the spring leg and now we're going out in the fall, the first week of October, and we're going coast to coast, which is so crazy.
0: Just for people who are thinking coast to coast, and probably unless you're in the USA, it's not your coast, I'm afraid. So yeah, USA, yeah. coast to coast. How many places have you been to so far then?
1: So on the Truth Tour, we went to 23 cities in the spring and now we're doing 30 cities.
0: Wow. Wow. So, okay.
1: It's pretty mind blowing. Yeah.
0: And what's the largest venue you've played?
1: Ooh.
0: Or maybe rather than the largest, can I ask a question a different way? What's been your favorite venue to play and why?
1: Favorite venue? Oh my gosh. There's so many. Like, it's so funny because there's like so many like theater. I love theater so much because it's just so intimate and beautiful. And I'm going to say, I think the Grand Ole Opry though is probably like my favorite place I've played. And it was so cool because there were just country music fans there that night. And so just getting to sing about Jesus was really, really cool and powerful. Yeah, it was really, really special and like a dream for me. But yeah, and I'm really excited to be going to like a church in Massachusetts soon. So obviously anywhere home for me too.
0: Are you still in contact? Now you've got your social media with any of the people who were your bullies when you were young?
1: That's a good question. So I'm in this generation, I feel like, you know, you're friends with everybody on social media, like that you grew up with from like kindergarten, I feel like. So yeah, I think it's funny. I think I do follow some of them and they follow me, but you know, I think people change and people grow and there's no like anger or anything like that. And I think it's just cool that like, you know, even though it was hard at the time, like God could grow them in certain ways, grow me from it. And so, but I think they do, which is so crazy. I haven't even thought of that actually, because it's so normal to just follow everybody.
0: So it's not like you've blocked them or they've blocked you or any of that sort of thing. Actually, maybe, just maybe, you're blessing them. I think that's quite possible. So because
1: it would be cool to see them like listen to a song maybe and just and be touched by it. That would be really cool.
0: Yeah, I'll after this is finished, I'll pray that God will do that, because I think that would be just beautiful. Okay, so 30 dates did you say coming up? When you say the fall, she means the autumn. It's the same thing. Okay, so 30
1: is
0: days.
1: Is that what
0: coming
1: you guys
0: up.
1: Say? The autumn.
0: Yeah.
1: Wait, so. I love that.
0: Oh, well, you're welcome to use it in the future if you wish to. It's been a word we've had around in the UK for a long time. So the fall makes perfect sense to me as well, though. So, because the leaves fall, that does happen. That makes sense. In Australia, they probably don't have the fall in autumn because their dates are all back to front. So, because they have winter in summer. No, they don't. They have Christmas in summer. Where am I going? Okay. So you've got 30 dates. And when you started the tour back at the start of the spring 2026, did you know that there was going to be this big second leg with a whole another 30 dates? And this is you headlining, isn't it? The whole thing.
1: Yeah, I was so nervous. I had never headlined before. I didn't know what it would look like. I didn't know if people would want to come or show up. I had no idea. And so in the spring, we ended up almost selling every show out, which is crazy. And so we're so thankful to get the opportunity to go back out again and stuff. It's just, and I love the experience so much. It was like my favorite tour I've ever been on. Just getting to see all the little girls and just like kids sing the song, and also just get to meet so many fans, like more personally. We got a chance to really spend time with them at a VIP thing we do after every show. And so that was really, really cool.
0: Sweet. Do you have any stories that you can share of things that people have said that your music's meant to them?
1: Oh, absolutely. Man, it's like, where do I even start? I'm trying to think of, there was one woman, her name was Joy, and she told me that she was going through chemo because she got diagnosed with cancer, and she had lost all her hair. And she told me that, you know, when she looks in the mirror and she sees, you know, her without hair, or she is like kind of looking at her kind of in this season where her body's really fighting and, you know, she's not like in her healthiest season. She was believing like, okay, this is my identity. It's placed in the cancer diagnosis, or like, this is who I am now, you know? And she said that after she heard the truth, it reminded her that like, actually, no, her identity is not the trial she's walking through or the fact that she doesn't recognize herself in the mirror. It's actually never changed. And so it was really, really powerful to hear that, and just hear that the truth could get someone through, like, you know, a battle with cancer. I mean, that is, it was so mind blowing. I've had also like grown men tell me that, you know, it's helped them become a better husband, a better father. It's just really, it's really crazy just what I've heard. A lot of little girls that have going through the same thing, you know, bullying, not feeling worthy, not feeling smart enough, good enough, whatever it is. It's really powerful.
0: Wow. It's life-changing. Genuinely, it's life-changing, and it's wonderful that your music is so beautiful, but it's also something that impacts people. So I'm so grateful for your hard work that you put into all of it. So going back to 2025, so your EP, The Truth, came out, which yes. And it's got a track in there called Royal Blood, which is, I think, the least played track from it, if I'm honest. I love Royal Blood. I'm like, it's a great track. So
1: I love that one too.
0: I was like, oh, that needs to be played a bit more. So you pour your heart though into all of the songs. Maybe you never know quite which is the one that's going to be going big. But behind the scenes, you must be working on more music. are we going to have what we would call an album or a full record soon?
1: Yes, stay tuned in the next couple of weeks because I'm announcing some exciting stuff, but I have a record coming this fall.
0: Ooh.
1: And or this autumn.
0: Oh, yay!
1: I love that. I'm actually going to say that more. But yeah, I'm really, really, really excited about it. It's been years and years of writing my heart out, and I can't believe it's actually like coming out into the world. So just stay tuned. It's so, so soon. And then I have even more stuff coming soon after that too. So I know it's been a while since music's been released. So I'm excited to just put out some new stuff. I'm really excited.
0: Wow. That is really exciting news. Okay. So if people go to your socials, they can follow you. They can keep an eye on that for when that you release that info. Where are you? How do people connect with you? And where's your website as well?
1: Yes. Yeah, so my website is meganwoodsofficial.com. And my handles are Megan Woods Music. And make sure you look for the check mark and verification.
0: Oh,
1: just
0: yeah.
1: For safety.
0: Yeah, because it's horrible. There are so many people producing fake things all the time. I get fake people trying to send me messages, pretending to be you and other people. And it's just so annoying.
1: It's crazy. So, I have to make a video actually this week. Just because it's gotten so much worse. So I want to just make people aware, just to be careful out there.
0: Yeah.
1: So.
0: And just for people who are going, oh, how do I spell Megan? Because that's got different spellings around the world as well. It's M-E-G-A-N, just M-E-G-A-N, Woods, like a wood, official.com. So, and Megan, so is it Megan Woods Music is your handle on all the, yeah, easy peasy. Well, yes. And so you're on TikTok because you're young. You're on Insta, and are you too young to be on Facebook? Oh, did you do Facebook? Yeah.
1: Oh yeah, I am on Facebook.
0: There, so
1: yeah.
0: Old people can connect you with you as well.
1: Yeah.
0: Yeah. Okay.
1: No, I'm like an old soul, so don't worry, I'm on there.
0: Okay. So that's great. We've come to the end of our time. Really, we've got time for one last song, Megan. So, what's the last song you've chosen for us, and tell us about it?
1: Absolutely. Well, this next song is my brand new single called Heaven Down Here. And I wrote it just about looking at the world around us and just feeling that ache that we all feel with everything going on in the world. And I wanted to write just a cry for the presence of Jesus in the middle of all of it. And so I just pray that this song would remind you that you're not alone and that would give you a little bit of hope this morning.

0: And that was Heaven Down Here by Megan Woods. And what a genuine delight and joy it was spending some time with her, getting to hear her story. What an encourager. And honestly, I love her music. If you haven't listened to the whole of the Truth EP, go and listen to it straight away on your favorite streaming platform and keep an ear out for that new album coming in the fall, as she likes to say. So I'm your host, Gordon T. You can hear lots of other artists, their amazing journeys with Jesus and their music at theartistinterviewpodcast.com. 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
5: Good morning and welcome to Resound Radio on this beautiful October morning. It's October already. Who's got the conkers? I haven't seen any yet. I need to find some conkers. Ward away the spiders. Anyway, Resound Radio is here for the next hour. It's a mixtape this week. I'm not actually here. I'm somewhere else. But we're going to be bringing you some music and some weekly downloads as well. But what is Resound Radio? Well, Resound Radio is in partnership with Hope FM and Dorset Youth for Christ, because Resound are youth events for young people that we put on for them to come to know Jesus together and to worship with other young people and make friends. From Sherborne to Southbourne, these events are for young people. And if you keep an eye on resoundyouth.org, you will find out when our next one is, or head over to Instagram @resound_Dorset. Where you can get all the latest tidbits there. But coming up today, we're going to have some Chef Schlitter, as in Peter. We've got some Chucky Ellis, and we've even got a little bit of Ren Collective. Coming up now is Chucky Ellis with The Man I Need.

Me. Then before that, we had For King Country, LA. And then before that, we had Chucky Ellis and Man I Need. Now, coming up in the rest of the show, we've got our weekly download. The Traitors started this week, so we can have a look at that and look at who you can trust. And if you're anything like, if you're anything like Ross Kemp, you can't trust anyone. Coming up in the rest of the show as well, we've got some SCU Worship, some Jen Johnson, and some Abby Gamboa. And they are some great tunes. But coming up now, it's Josiah Queen and When I See You.

And so that was Jen Johnson and Abby Gamboa with Happy. Before that, we had S.E.U. Worship with Fruit Takes Time. And then before that, we had the legend that is Josiah Queen and When I See You. Now, I don't know about you, but I love The Traitors, and I'm so glad it started again this week. It's a fascinating show. The whole game is built around trust, suspicion, and deception. This week, a group of celebrities arrived at the castle with one girl, worked together to win money. Sounds simple enough, but as you know, there's a catch. Hidden amongst them are the traitors, secretly trying to sabotage the group without getting caught. What makes the show so interesting is that nobody knows who they can trust. Someone can look honest, sound convincing, and seem loyal like a team player, yet be hiding something completely different. Every conversation becomes a clue. Every decision becomes a gamble. Players spend their days trying to answer one big question. Who can I trust? The truth is, that's not just a TV show problem. It's a real life question too. Every day we're surrounded by voices telling us how to live, what to believe, what success looks like, what's going to make us happy. Social media tells us one thing, friends tell us another, parents tell us another, advertisers give us something else, and sometimes even our own feelings point us in different directions. It can be difficult to know what is true and who is trustworthy. One of the reasons Jesus stood out so much was because people quickly realized there was no deception in him. What he said matched how he lived. What he promised matched what he delivered. He wasn't trying to trick people or gain power over them. In John's gospel, Jesus says this. He says, "I am the way and the truth and the life," which is a massive and bold and powerful statement. He wasn't just claiming to tell the truth, he was claiming to be the source of truth itself. Throughout the Bible, we see people putting their trust in God, even when life was confusing. Noah trusted God when nobody else understood what he was doing. David trusted God when facing giants. The disciples trusted Jesus enough to leave everything and follow him. Trust doesn't mean having all the answers, it means knowing the character of the person you're trusting. In The Traitors, we know that eventually the masks come off and the truth is revealed. In life, things aren't always that straightforward, but Christians believe that Jesus is someone whose character never changes. Someone who is faithful, honest, and trustworthy even when the circumstances are uncertain. So here's something to think about this week. When life gets confusing, where do you turn? Who do you trust? And what would it look like to put a little more trust in God?

0: That was Elevation Youth, Trust in You. So if you just missed it, we just had our weekly download where we looked at life. It's a bit like the Traitors. It's full of voices competing for our trust, and it can be hard to know what is true and who to believe. But Jesus claimed not only to tell the truth, but to be the truth, shown through his life that he is trustworthy and faithful. And trust isn't always about having the answers. It's about knowing the character of the person you're trusting, because Christians believe that Jesus is someone who never lets us down. Now let's get back to the music. Coming up in a moment, we have got a little bit of Ren Collective, some Torrin Wells and Geo, and a little bit of Limo Blaze.
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was Limo Blaze and Seth Schlieter as in Peter with what I believe that's Geo and Torrin Wells with Soul on Fire. And then before that, we had Salt and Light by Ren Collective. Then coming up later on in the show, we have got Escape Sessions Banger of the Week. Now, Resound, this is Resound Radio. We have, I promise you guys, we've got some Resounds coming up. We are just in the finalisation stages as we speak. So hopefully, by next week, we will have some dates for you. But let me just tell you, we are planning a 16 to 21 youth event. We have got a Christmas special, and we've even got some date. We've got, if all goes to plan, guys, we're going to have one a month, essentially. But coming up now, here's some more music.

0: Called Out Music, Have My Yes. Before that, it was a little bit of Jordan Fleece of Jesus Is Coming Back. And then before that, we had some Phil Wickham and Crowder with It Really Is Amazing Grace. Now, coming up to our top five favourite parts of the show, it is the Escape Sessions Banger of the Week.
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And that was the Walk in Love Caden remix. That was our Escape Sessions banger of the week. 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Coming up now, we've got a little bit of Eddie Holcomb, Franny Cash with Hope's Gonna Find You.

That was Eddie Holcomb and Franny Cash with Hope's Gonna Find You. 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

Hello and welcome to Early Years, early contemporary Christian music. The music that has influenced current CCM music, normally played here. Some of the artists, well, they have moved on into music production. Others into, well, different bands. But some are no longer with us. But their music lives on. Join me, Derek Damon, as we listen to together to some really good music.

Starting off the music today is, of course, Amy Grant, and the song was Out in the Open, by the way, from a CD entitled Simple Things. Amy Grant, yes, called Queen of the Christian Pop. CCM, pop, rock, soft rock music, comes from Nashville, Tennessee, USA. Sold over 30 million albums over the years, 6 Grammy Awards and 13 nominations. She had the first Christian album to go platinum, and she has a star on the Hollywood Walk of Fame. That was way back in 26. Songs such as Father's Eyes, El Shaddai, Angels, yes, very well were known for her music in America and over in this country as well. It was Brown Bannister who produced her first 12 albums. And in the 1980s, she toured with Michael W. Smith and did backup with Bill Gaither. But in June 2020, yes, she had heart surgery for a repair on her congenital heart condition that she had been suffering with. But she is so popular, is Amy Grant, playing some more music from her. And this is entitled Looking for You. From, as I said, Simple Things is the name of the CD. By the way, after this music from Amy Grant, we're going to have a little bit of a competition. See if you recognize some of the early year artists and their music. Anyway, this is Amy Grant, Looking for You.

Amy Grant, Looking For You, from her CD entitled Simple Things. Well, I did say there's going to be a competition this morning, a very simple one. As you might recognise, if you tune in right at the very beginning of the Early Years programme, in the introduction to the music, you will hear that I play snippets or snatches, sections of different Early Years music with different artists. And there's about, it's about six of them, I think, in all. And all I do is play about, a few seconds from each of the artists. And I just wonder if you recognize the music, the artist, or even the title of the song. That's the challenge. So what I'm going to do is I'm going to play the whole lot through from the beginning of the program that I play, and then I'm going to divide it up and see if you recognize the artist. Okay, have a listen to this, see if you can write them down, and check out the artist.

0: Did you get any of the artists or the music? Well, what I'm going to do is I'm going to play the first piece and then introduce who it was and then the full track of music that it was taken from. Okay? Well, here's the first one.
1: Blessed is he who will follow the Lord. He will not stand in the path of the sinner.
0: Well, that was Kim Hill, and the song was Psalm 1. Here's the whole track.

That was Kim Hill and Psalm 1. She's an American singer-songwriter, worked a lot with hip-hop bands over the years, also worked with Black Eyed Peas, has been described as a soul musician, worked a lot in television as well. You will see her name coming up in credits of other artists and bands. Well, that's Kim Hill. Got some more music from her, and this is You Are Still Holy.

That is, of course, Lenny LeBlanc, All My Dreams, from his CD entitled All My Dreams. It is the title track. I'm now going to play the full track.

Lenny LeBlanc and All My Dreams. Yes, he's an American singer and songwriter. Started off his career with Pete Carr singing together, but he is well known for a song entitled Falling, which many other artists have covered over the years. Lives in Muscle Shoals in Alabama. Early years, well, he was on the Daytona Beach in Florida. That's where he spent his summer surfing, playing guitars, washing dishes to pay for his first bass guitar. But started off in school dances, local clubs, did background vocals for Hank Williams, The Supremes, Joan Baez, Amy Grant, Roy Orbison, Ricky Skaggs, and many others. Developed a solo career around about 1975, and that's when he had his top 40 hit, Falling. 1980, he committed his life to Jesus Christ, became a born-again Christian, which then changed his music and his direction of his career. Has his own studios in Muscle Shoals, and from then onwards does a lot of production over the years for many others and sings with a lot. Well, that is Lenny LeBlanc. We've heard from All My Dreams from his CD, and now this is a track entitled Take a Look. This is Lenny LeBlanc.

That was Lenny LeBlanc, and Take a Look. Both of the tracks were from his CD entitled All My Dreams. How are you getting on with recognizing the music? Well, I've got another one coming up. Just listen to this one. That is Margaret Becker, and the track is True Devotion.

That was Margaret Becker and True Devotion. Yeah, she's an American Christian rock singer, been around since about 1985. She's a great guitarist and a songwriter, studied communication at university. As a songwriter, she started off but then developed into her singing. If you're interested in her music, she does play an Epiphone made by Gibson. In 1985, went to Nashville as a songwriter, did up backup music for people like Steve Camp, released her first or debut album in 1986, produced by Charlie Peacock. She does write for Campus Life magazine and continues to do a lot of songwriting as well as singing. Produced 13 albums so far, 6 collaborative works. Her most well-known CD is entitled Grace. That's a little bit about Margaret Becker, and another track from her, and it's entitled Say the Name.

Well, did he get that one? Well, it was, of course, Petra and In My Shoes from a CD entitled Wake Up Call. Yes, they were an early Christian rock band, CCM Music, 1972 to about 2006. But then they revived themselves, as it were, in 2013. I've got the full track here, and this is In My Shoes by Petra.

That was Petra and In My Shoes. In the 80s and 90s, they were the most popular Christian band, particularly in America, selling hundreds of thousands of records while they were on tour. Their tours were actually all sold out, all the concerts. They were the top-selling Christian band in the radio charts. Such a musical influence. They sold over 10 million copies and nominated for 13 Grammy Awards. They were the first rock band to be included in the Gospel Music Hall of Fame. And they did retire in 2006, as I said, with a farewell tour, but they are on the road again. Well, that is Petra, and I'm playing from a CD entitled Wake Up Call, and this is Strong Convictions.

Well, that was Petra and Strong Convictions from the CD entitled Wake Up Call. Well, we've come to the last one in our little quiz, as it were, of the introduction music to early years. And I wonder if you can work out who this artist is. I think it's the easiest one.

Did you guess that one then? Well, that was, of course, Sandy Pate and A Hand on My Shoulder. Yeah, she's an American CCM singer, been around since about 1978, described as inspirational, nicknamed The Voice, and very, very popular in America. One of the big names in Christian music. So what we're going to do is play that song, which is Hand on My Shoulder by Sandy Pate.

Well, that was Sandy Patty and Hand on My Shoulder. Yes, she has been around since about 1978, and in the 70s got quite a reputation singing backing group with Bill Gaither. Released her first album in 1979 and has had numerous awards ever since. In the 80s and 90s, she was doing 200 concerts a year with a 30-star backup. Highest paid Christian artist in music industry at that time, during to touring and public appearances. Yes, very, very popular in America. We're going to play some more music, and this is A Long Look by Sandy Patty, and is the last piece of music in our little test. How did you get on? Well, from now onwards, when you listen, you'll be able to know who the artists are at the beginning of early years. This is Sandy Patty.

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2: Welcome back to the second part of the Early Years programme with me, Derek Damon. I hope you've gone on really well with the first part. How did you get on with the quiz? Well, if you didn't know all the answers, the music is good anyway. But we're going to continue with some more great artists in the second part of the programme. Starting off with Twyla Paris, who's a CCM singer. Been around since about 1980, produced 22 albums, including 33 number one Christian radio singles. She's really into gospel music because she got the Gospel Music Association Female Vocalist of the Year 3 years in a row, with songs such as He is Exalted, We Will Glorify, Lamb of God, and We Bow Down. And particularly in America, much of her music is in various church hymnals. Started off and within the family band as a child singer, but her first full-length album came out in 1981, entitled Knowing You're Around. And in the 1980s and 90s, she was a CCM pop singer, you could say, with most of her songs from contemporary Christian music. Well, that is Twyla Paris, and the track I'm going to play now is entitled House of Cards.

House of Cards by Twyla Paris. By the way, we're playing from a CD entitled Where I Stand. Recently, she has more focused on more worship songs, writing praise and worship music, not only to be able to record, but also for the church as well. In 2005, she released her collection, He is Exalted Live Worship. But she's well known in 1992 for producing an album called Sanctuary, which became the GMA Praise and Worship Album of the Year. And over the years, she has released an awful lot of music and is very, very popular in America, but also quite well known in this country as well. Well, that is Twyla Paris, and the music is Band of Survivors.

Twyla Paris and Band of Survivors, playing from a CD entitled Where I Stand. White Heart is an American contemporary Christian pop rock band. Been around around about 1982 is when they started. Released 13 albums. The last one was released way back in 1997. One of the problems with the band is they were continually changing band members. And I think that's one of the difficulties that they experienced over the year. And they were first formed by two members from the Bill Gaither group, including Steve Green. When their third album was released, they were selling over 250,000 copies of the album. That's when Steve Green left, because he didn't really appreciate their rock style of music. And others split up as well as they joined different bands. And that is part of the problem, that they seem to be splitting up and joining up together. Brown Ballister became their producer, which made a significant difference to the band, but they were still quite unstable in one sense in who was in the band and who was leaving, because they kept getting involved in different projects. But here's some of their music anyway. So this is White Heart, and the track is Sing Your Freedom.

White Heart and Sing Your Freedom. In 1997, they released an album entitled Redemption, and although they are not broken up, they have found that each member was pursuing their own personal projects rather than a band. In July 2013, they did their first full concert since 1998, held at Easterfest in Australia. They did hope for a US tour in 2014, but that was cancelled. They did have many number one hits and albums, etc., but received no Dove Awards. They were, though, inducted into the Christian Music Hall of Fame in November 2010. Interesting band with a lot of potential, but unfortunately, I think they were more interested in personal projects, and there were such a lot of band changes over the years that broke the band up. They had 20 different band members during their time together. Well, here's some more music anyway, and it's I'll Meet You There from White Heart.

Terry Clark is an American singer-songwriter, pioneer of the Jesus music scene, later becoming CCM, Contemporary Christian Music, keyboards player and guitarist. Started around about 1974 onwards, joined the military and was posted out to Southeast Asia. But after a few years, he experienced post-traumatic stress over there, was hospitalized, and quite a few problems in his life. But God intervened in his life in a wonderful way, and he experienced the love of Jesus, which completely transformed his life, his attitude. He was healed in a miraculous way. Well, that's a little bit about Terry Clark, and here's some of his music. It is God, You're So Good.

Terry Clark, and God, you're so good. He's got a great voice, hasn't he? And I know even that on that particular track and the whole album, when you listen to his music, audience really appreciate his singing and his music. But God, you're so good. He started off a group called Children of Faith, came out with one album in 1974. He then joined Liberation Suite, but then in 1980 he became a solo artist till about 2000. He was the lead vocalist in some of the Maranatha music projects, especially the Promise Keepers. He does a lot of outreach now with his wife in the Spanish-speaking world and comes out with some music in Spanish as well. Overall, he's released 70 albums. Well, that's Terry Clark. Got some more music. The Lord Reigns.

That was Terry Clark and The Lord Reigns. Yes, it's worth looking out for his music. He has got a great voice, as I said earlier, and his music is really alive with the live performances and the audience participation as well. Great backing group as well. So that is Terry Clark. Get hold of his CD or one of his CDs if you can and enjoy the music at home. Rich Mullins is an American singer-songwriter. Come away with songs such as Awesome God and Step by Step. But he's best known as producing some of the best Christian music around. And other artists over the years have covered his music. And that includes Amy Grant, Jars of Clay, Cadman's Call, Michael W. Smith, Third Day, and Hillsong United have all covered his music over the years. Well, that is Rich Mullins. I enjoy his music. Playing from a CD entitled Songs, and the track we're going to play now is Sometimes by Step. This is Rich Mullins.

That was Rich Mullins, Sometimes by Step. Unfortunately, in September 97, they were driving to a benefits concert and the vehicle that he was in lost control. It was hit by another vehicle coming in the opposite direction, and he died instantly, although the other occupant in the car survived. There has been various tribute albums out, entitled Awesome God, Tribute to Rich Mullins. Been described as a very, very influential musician. In April 2014, he was inducted into the Gospel Music Hall of Fame. And he's been supported by various others and their music, who talk very, very highly of him. So that is Rich Mullins. As I said, I'm playing from a CD entitled Songs, which I think is a really great CD to have, and I enjoy listening to his music, that particular CD. And the track I enjoy most is entitled Creed.

That was Rich Mullins and Creed. He's no longer with us, but his music lives on. And I know a lot of people have covered his music, other artists have over the years, and I think they still will. Very, very significant figure in the music scene. And what a loss to the Christian music scene. But as we always say, he lives on through his music. Rich Mullins and Creed. By the way, if you enjoy that particular track and the others I played, the CD I was talking about is entitled Songs. Get your hands on that one. It's a good one to have. Michael O'Martian is a contemporary Christian musician, pop, rock, R&B. He's a composer, he's a musician and a record producer. Plays the piano, organ and synthesizer. Married to Stormy O'Martian. But he is more well known, I think, as a producer. He has had number ones in three consecutive decades, 70s, 80s and 90s. A multi-Grammy Award winner and a keyboard player, as well as being that producer as well. He has moved around just a little bit and has worked with Dunhill Records. He's now with Warner Brother Records as a producer, but also involved in Belmont University in their music business department. Well, that is a little bit about Michael O'Martian. Been around since the 70s. I'm going to play from a CD entitled The Race, and this is Faithful Forever. This is Michael O'Martian.

Michael O'Martian and The Race. Well, that's the name of the CD, and the track was Faithful Forever. Quite a long list of people that he has produced music for, you know, such as Michael Bolton, Dolly Parton, Debbie Boone, Steve Camp, Amy Grant, Whitney Houston, The Imperials, The Jacksons, Cliff Richard, Donna Summer, Wayne Watson, just for a few to mention. He's also worked with Campus Crusade in the 60s in a music outreach group, as well as being a session musician. He's worked a lot with Michael W. Smith in a Biblical Gospels audiobook series. He's also worked closely with Andy Herring over the years and has been the producer of the year 3 times running. Michael O'Martian, great music but also a great producer. Playing from The Race, and the music is Kingdoms.

That was Michael Omarchian singing Kingdoms from a CD entitled The Race. Well, look, thank you very much for being with me, Derek Damon, on Early Years. I hope you enjoyed the programme and the music, and how did you get on with the quiz? Well, you know, it just lets you know. So next time you're listening to the programme at the very, very beginning, yes, you'll know about the music and the artists who sing. This has to be the last track, but thank you for being with me. Look after yourself. Look after those who you love. Keep yourself safe. And until the next time, just going to play an Amy Grant track. I played one of hers right at the very beginning of the programme.

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1: It certainly is. We are back. 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My name is Dan. Delighted to be with you once again. Joining me in the studio is our very own queen of the new music, Alicia. How are you doing?
3: I'm doing good, but unfortunately we are missing our lovely co-host, Mr. Gordon D.
1: Yeah.
3: Many hugs to him.
1: Many hugs and love to you, Gordon. So it's just us two. We haven't done it. We haven't done this together for a while. Have we? This show?
3: No. The dynamic duo is back.
1: Absolutely. You see how we get on. Last week we ended up together calling all the listeners worms.
3: Yes, that was very fun.
1: Very well, didn't it? Anyway, don't worry about that. On the way, we will be hearing music in our countdown from the likes of Stars Go Dim, Jamie McDonald for King and Country, Toby Mag, Chandler Moore, Torrin Wells, Mike Tyler, and much, much more. Our big question this week, Alicia, you're in charge of it. What is it?
3: Yes, it is, can Matt Maher go a second week at number one with his song Gonna Be All Right?
1: Yeah, with the likes of Torrin Wells, John Reddick, maybe even Phil Wickham and Crowder retake that top spot. Also, at the halfway stage of this week's show, we'll have our new music update, playing you some new stuff. What new stuff are we going to be hearing?
3: Oh, we're back to the stuff. Okay. Well, we're going to be hearing from a band called Take Heart. Very cool and upbeat new music update we've got today. And we've also got a Rachel Lamper song on the way, as well as Matthew West. So, an awesome lineup coming up.
1: Yeah, it's all to come over the next 2 hours. A couple of Hope 20 Chart Show classics chucked in there as well. Stay with us.
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1: But before we get into this week's countdown, let's have our show start. We Are Messengers have released a brand new album. It's their fifth studio album. Alicia, I thought they might have been further along by this point, because they have been around for a number of years. It's only the fifth. Is that surprising to you?
3: I don't know. Maybe they didn't give in to having to make so many, but wanted to make quality instead.
1: Focusing on that quality over quantity. It's a really great album. Loads of brilliant tunes to choose from. I think this is possibly my favourite from the album at the moment. It's a song called Lay It All On You.

0: from a brand new album from We Are Messengers. The album is called Halfway Home. That was the song Lay It All On You. It's our show start on the Hope 20 chart show this week. More new music on the way a little bit later on.
1: Chart show.
0: Let's do it then. Our top 20 for this week begins right now. And actually, we're going to start with two new entries. A new one from Andrew Rip and Jervis Campbell on the way. But before that, Alicia.
2: This is Megan Woods with her new track, Heaven Down Here.
1: Number 20.

0: You with the Hope for 20 chart show. Alicia, what are we listening to here?
1: That is one of our new tracks, or should I say one of their new tracks, and they are Andrew Rip and Jervis Campbell, and that was Hold Me Up.
0: Yeah, Jervis Campbell, he's had a couple of tracks as a featured artist on songs on the Hope 20 chart show over the years, but you're a fan, aren't you?
1: I am. I should actually go and listen to the rest of his stuff, and that song itself I like, but there is this one track that just keeps coming up from Jervis from 10 years ago, and it's still great. It's called The Garden.
0: Yeah.
1: But yeah, a new one finally. I can put this one for the next decade.
0: Yeah. Before that, a song that did feature on our new music update earlier on in 2026. Megan Woods is back in the Hope 20 Chart Show Top 20 with her latest single, Heaven Down Here. Two new entries, Alicia. That does mean it's a double whammy of Dearly Decharted that we'll be playing a little bit later on. You can play along at home every week. Of course, we try and identify which songs have dropped out of the chart to make room for these new entries. Incredibly difficult game. Gordon is very good at it, but he is not here. You need to step up, my friend. Because quite frankly, I've been very disappointed with your performance in the game so far in 2026, but there's still time to redeem yourself.
1: Okay. Well, I had about 5 or 6 weeks off, but I didn't even know you said double whammy. I say double whammy. And now we're going to have to remember it.
0: I don't. I can't actually remember what's dropped out either, so I've got to work it out as well. Or I could check my bit of paper. Maybe I'll
1: see,
0: do that.
1: We just need Gordon T back. He is the key.
0: Kane on the way. We got music from Jamie McDonald on the way. But next up at number 18, this was new last week. Alicia, what we got?
1: This is Peter Burton with So Long. Number 18.

0: This week's number 17 is from Kane. It's up two places. That's Living Water. Before that, it was new last week. It is up two places also from Peter Burton and So Long. Welcome return to Kane last week to our top 20. Big fan of Kane, Alicia?
1: I wouldn't say massive fan, but still a fan. And I keep listening to the new things I released, and I think they keep getting better. And so, yeah, I would say I'm a fan.
0: For me, I mean, plenty of songs that I've liked, but nothing has quite come as close to their debut single, Rise Up Lazarus, which was one of my favourite songs of whatever year it came out, 2020 or something. Wonderful song. It spent such a long time at number one on this very chart as well. I think that is a brilliant return to form for the siblings from Hartsell, Alabama. Madison, very good, and Logan Kane. Welcome back to the Hot 20 Chart Show to those two, and also Peter Burton. His second song is second consecutive single that he's had in our top 20. The previous one that was with Matthew West, of course, went to number one earlier on this year. Someone else who is no stranger to a number one is our next artist, but it does drop four places this week. Who am I talking about, Alicia?
1: This is Jamie McDonald.

0: Spending a 20th week in our top 20, but it drops four places this week. It's Jamie McDonald and Ain't No Way.
1: Chart show.
0: Heading towards the end of part one of this week's Hope 20 chart show. Coming up after the break, we'll have a little bit of a look at the artist interview podcast. We'll also be hearing music from Ellie Limebear, Leanna Crawford, Stars Go Dim as well. But right now, let's press the pause button and then the rewind one and go back to this very week in Hope 20 chart show history to see, oh, is that number one on a week, this week in a year gone by? Where are we heading to for this one, Alicia?
2: We are going back to 2010, and this song spent 22 weeks in the chart, and five of those were at number one. It is Sanctus Real with Lead Me.

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2: Yeah, welcome back to this week's Hope 20 Chart Show. We're going to pick up the countdown at number 15 in a little bit. But right now, as we usually do at this time, we have a little bit of a look at the Artist Interview Podcast. Not looking at a new episode this week. We're just looking at one of the highlights from 2026. And it's a bit timely because the week before last, one of our most, I guess it's fair to say, Alicia, one of our most anticipated new albums of the year was released. What are we talking about?
5: We are talking about For King & Country and their new album, Most Beautiful Colours.
2: Yeah, their fifth studio album. And they've released it before the album came out. They pre-released a couple of songs, one of which did appear for quite a while in our Hope 20 chart show earlier on this year. You and Gordon both thought it was going to make number one. I was sure it wasn't, and that's no slight on the song. It's just that I knew that Phil Wickham was going to be one of those immovable objects at the top of the chart, and it proved that he actually was. So there we go.
5: Yeah.
2: But hey, they have another song currently in the Hope 20 Top 20, What Have I Told You, from this new album, which we will be hearing later. Hey, maybe that will reach number one. But anyway, because the album has been released, we've so been looking forward to. We're rewinding not that long ago when Gordon T spoke to Luke Smallbone from the band about a multitude of things. The brand new film that they've got coming out later on this year, Drummer Boy, and of course about this new album that has now dropped. Before we hear that aforementioned song, World on Fire, here is Luke from For King & Country telling us a little bit about it.
6: Greetings to you, it's Luke here with For King & Country, and it's great to be with you on the Hope 20 Chart Show's new music update. Our new single is World on Fire, and a very famous pastor, John Wesley, said, "People don't come to watch me preach, they come to watch me burn." And I don't know about you, but I grew up singing, "This little light of mine, I'm gonna let it shine." And I was thinking about that when it came to this song, World on Fire. And the truth is, if that little light stays little, I don't think that's the intent and the hope that God has for us. I think that the hope is that as we grow older, we would sing, "This massive, burning, bright light that's inside of me, I'm gonna let it shine." And my hope is that that will be the challenge and the encouragement to you as well. So we hope you love it. And until next time,

0: the lead single from their latest album that came out a couple of weeks ago, called The Most Beautiful Colours, and how beautiful it is that they spelled colours correctly as well, Alicia, with the U in exactly the place that it needs to be. America hasn't ruined them.
1: Yes, it is not colours. Sorry, guys.
0: Playing that one, just to point you towards a recent interview that our very own Gordon T did with Luke Smallbone on the Artist Interview podcast, talking about the new album, also talking about Drummer Boy, this brand new action musical that's coming to cinemas before the end of the year. I think it's releasing in the US on the 6th of November. Hopefully we'll have a release date here in the UK around about the same time, especially in the lead up to Christmas. That the follow-up, I guess, the logical next step after their Drummer Boy Christmas Live, that their concert film as well, which you saw, Alicia.
1: Yes, and if you don't know, it is their own compilation of Christmas films, and seeing them live in concert, which this film will have, is just, it's so incredible. It's hard to describe. You have to go to one of them. But also watching the film is another option. So it's just, I can't recommend it enough.
0: Yeah, and if you want to hear that conversation with Luke Smallbone from For King Country and Gordon T, just search up the Artist Interview podcast wherever you get your podcasts from, including the all-new National Award-nominated app from Hope FM, Hope FM Player.
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0: Time once again to pick up this week's countdown. On the way, we got music from Passion and Christian Stanfield. But right now, where are we, Alicia?
1: We are in the Hope FM studio. And also, we are at number 15. And this is Stars Go Dim. It's up two places with their song, Holy.
2: Number 15.

0: It's Passion featuring Christine Stanfield and Just That Good. This week's number 14, up 2 places. Before that, Stars Go Dim, also climbing 2 with the song Holiest, 7th week on the chart for that one. On the way, we continue our countdown. We got music from Leanna Crawford coming up, but right now, also climbing 2 is Ellie Limebear. This is Give Me Joy.
1: Number 13.

0: 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That is this week's number 12.
1: Yes, it is up two places, and it is Leanna Crawford with Thank God.
0: And before that, Ellie Lyme Bear with Give Me Joy, spending his sixth week in the chart this week. On to the final song of the first half of our countdown this week. We're at number 11. Who we got?
1: This is Cochrane and Company, and it is What Grace Can Do.

0: Cochran, aka Cochran and Company. 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
0: Heading towards the end of the first half of this week's Hope 20 Chart Show, we'll bring you that all-important top 10 the other side of the break, and also this week's new music update. But right now, let's rewind yet again for another Hope 20 Chart Show classic back to this very week in chart history to see what was at number one. Where are we heading to this time?
2: We're going back to 2009, and this song spent 20 weeks in the chart, and three of those were at number one. It is Brit Nicole, Lost

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5: It is where we share some of the songs and some artists that you may or may not have heard of, and they may or may not enter our chart. But we want to give you a chance to listen to them, and also sometimes to put out some other artists that you might not come across if you're just looking in the mainstream. And speaking of that, we have that today. So we've got two famous or more famous artists.
4: Yeah, regular features on our chart.
5: Yeah, more well known. And then also a new band that no one's ever heard of, apart from less than 5k followers on Spotify. So,
4: hey,
5: and they've got a great song, so I'm excited for that.
4: Great. We are heading for our first song, which is from an artist that we are very familiar with. Who is it?
5: Yes, and this is a favorite artist of mine, Rachel Lamper, and her new song Permission.

0: 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Our first track here, Alicia, what are we listening to?
1: We are listening to Rachel Lamper and her new song, Permission. And actually, what's just come to me is what I love and have loved about Rachel Lamper. I was a fan of her since I was 14 and heard, she was one of the first artists I was like, wow, this music's amazing. And the reason is she always manages to portray God's love, and it comes through in this song again. She's talking about come exactly as you are, and you've got that freedom and permission to be yourself, and you know, you don't have to have everything all together. And so this just, she's done it again with this song. It's so lovely. It's the first song she's released with Centricity Music.
0: Yep.
1: She has signed with them, and she also collaborated with a few of our other very, you know, favourites on the show here, Tasha Layton last year, but also we had Superpowers last year. That was another great song. I think this one now is vying for my new top spot. I really, really like it.
0: Yeah, I mean, it's been a little while since she's released a full-length studio album. It's just been lots of singles over the years. I think the likes of High Hopes, Somebody You Perfectly Loved, have all been featured in our top 20 in recent times in the last couple of years. So, I wouldn't be surprised if we see this song from Rachel Lamper appear in our top 20 before too long. Certainly if Alicia has her way, based on what you were just saying. So it's a good start.
1: Yes.
0: Moving on to another artist who is never too far away from our top 20, Matthew West.
1: Yes, and this is his new song from his new album, and this is Don't Give Up On.

0: brand new music from Matthew West. That's a Don't Give Up On Me. Alicia, thoughts?
1: It sounded like you said, that's a don't give up on me, I'm Mario. I really, really like this new song. He's got a new album out, which is called Jesus Is King. And yeah, this one is a classic.
2: Is the album out yet?
1: It is out. Came out last Friday. Yeah. Matthew West is no stranger to our chart, as you've mentioned. And this song, of course, is that God does not give up on you. And we might feel like we've failed, but actually God is kind of really sometimes not surprised, and he doesn't give up on us, and he loves us and has forgiveness and mercy for us. So I really enjoyed this track from Matthew West, actually, and I need to go and listen to the rest of the album.
2: Absolutely. And I'm sure it won't be, again, like Rachel Lambert, won't be too long until we see Matthew West back in our top 20. Most definitely, I expect. So Rachel Lambert, Matthew West, we know both those artists very, very well. Let's have something brand new, Alicia, for our third and final track on our new music update.
1: Yes, and this band is called Take Heart, and their song is called Learn.

0: final track on this week's New Music Update. Alicia, that's a band called Take Heart. Tell us about them.
1: Yes, they have less than 5,000 followers on Spotify. And this little quote that they've got on their description immediately has made me like them, as well as the song. And they have written, zero times Grammy Award winning artist from the cornfields of Ohio. And yes, in case you didn't know, you go to the bottom of an artist's page, it's constantly, how many Grammy Award nominations, how many Grammys did they want? And I just really like their sound. They've got this nice rock. And it's actually really, really lovely lyrics and important principle at the same time, like let go and give it to God. So I'm looking forward to some of their new music that's to come, and I've got to go check out what they've already done as well.
0: Yeah, that's Take Heart and Learning to Let Go. Before that, Matthew West with Don't Give Up On Me and Rachel Lamper, Permission, are three tracks on the New Music Update this week. Hey, Alicia, if anyone has any recommendations for us, a couple of ways to get in touch, let me do one. The number one, you can WhatsApp us, you know. 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
0: It's the Hope 20 Chart Show. We're about to get into our top 10 for this week, but before we do that, here's a story of how we got here.
2: Number 20 to number 11.
0: And kicking off our countdown this week, one of two new entries, Megan Woods and Heaven Down Here.
2: Number 19.
1: Our second new entry from Andrew Rip and Jervis Campbell, Hold Me Up.
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0: The second week on the chart now for Peter Burton, So Long.
2: Number 17.
1: Rising two places is Kane with Living Water.
2: Number 16.
0: Jamie McDonald down five places this week, Ain't No Way.
2: Number 15.
1: It's the seventh week in the chart for Stars Go Dim with Holy.
2: Number 14.
0: Smashing Christine Stanfield, Just That Good.
2: Number 13.
1: Also rising two places is Ellie Limebear with Give Me Joy.
2: Number 12.
0: Leanna Crawford and Thank God. And finally, Alicia.
2: Number 11.
1: Is Cochrane and Company with What Grace Can Do.
0: On the way, music from Jeremy Camper right now. A non-mover at number 10. We've already heard from them in this show. Already for King and Country, a track taken from their brand new album called The Most Beautiful Colors. This is What If I Told You.

0: 12th week in our top 20 for Toby Mac. Lord, It Feels Good. It is down 5 places this week, though, to number 8. Before that, Jeremy Camp up 3 places. It's a number 9, our Revival, a 4th week in the chart. We're heading towards the final part of this week's Hope 20 chart show. On the way, we're ever closer to finding out the answer to this week's big question. Alicia, what is it?
1: It is, can Matt Maher go a second week at number 1 with his song Gonna Be Alright, or will someone else steal that top spot?
0: Yeah, Torrin Wells maybe, John Reddick, Micah Tyler, Phil Wickham and Crowder, will they reclaim the top spot? I can tell you that answer now, because it's no. They've dropped a couple of places this week after spending 4 weeks previously at number 1, 15 weeks in our top 20 now. So our final song of this part, Phil Wickham and Crowder together on It Really Is Amazing Grace.

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2: We are in the final part of this week's Hope 20 Chart Show. I hope you've been enjoying the music so far. Coming up, a reminder, we will be playing our weekly game of Dearly the Charted. We had two new entries earlier on. Alicia, remind us, what were they?
3: Yes, we had Megan Woods and also Andrew Rip and Jervis Campbell.
2: Yeah, so to make room for those two songs, there are two other songs that have been there previously in our chart countdown have sadly had to drop out. But which songs are they? It's up to Alicia to try and guess what they are. And a little bit of fun we have before we announce this week's top two. You can play along at home. It's an incredibly difficult game. And Alicia is terrible at it. But hey, I'm putting the pressure on because I think you thrive under pressure, Alicia.
3: Maybe.
2: We'll find out. That's in a little bit, though. Right now, though, we find ourselves at number 6. Who is it, Alicia?
3: It is Forrest Frank, and this song is OK.
0: Number 6. Lord,

0: 16 weeks in our top 20 now for Chandler Moore and God and Jess. Gratefully climbs 2 to number 5 this week. Before that, Alicia,
1: we had Forrest Frank with OK.
0: On the way, we have music from Torrin Wells. We're ever closer to finding out whether Matt Marr can make it a second week at number 1 with Gonna Be Alright. But next up at 4
1: is Micah Tyler, and this is Perfectly.

0: Up two places to number three this week, 13th week in our chart for Torrin Wells and Breathe On It. Before that, Micah Tyler at number four and Perfectly. So just two songs to go in this week's top 20. I can tell you those two songs that are vying for the number one spot are John Redick, Holding On, Praise God, and also Matt Maher, looking to make it a second week at the top with Gonna Be Alright. So there you go. You know all of our top 20 songs this week. It means that it is time to play our weekly game of Dearly the Charted. Alicia, we had two new entries this week. Megan Woods, Heaven Down Here, and also Andrew Rip and Jervis Campbell together on Hold Me Up. That means we are waving goodbye to two songs that have been in our chart previously. But what songs are they? Dear listener, have you worked it out? Alicia, have you worked it out?
1: I think I have worked out the first one.
0: Oh, well done.
1: Is it Josiah Queen with Demons?
0: Let's have a listen, shall we?

0: Of course it is. Josiah Queen and Demons. 20 weeks is spent in our top 20, peaking at number 2 earlier this year. Farewell, Josiah Queen, for now, most probably. So there we go, that's the first one. Then Alicia, ding, 1 out of 1. Second one, any ideas?
1: The one with the two, which is Zach Williams and someone.
0: Another person who has appeared on many other songs in our top 20
1: and
0: recently as a guest artist.
1: A massive fan of this
0: Ben
1: person.
0: Fuller. Mm-hmm. Yeah, the song is Wait For Me. Wait for me, finally taking a long way home. A former number one, of course. Yes, it was. It spent 2 weeks at number one earlier this year. So also 20 weeks in our chart too. So the two longest serving songs in our top 20 have departed this week. Now means Jamie McDonald and Ain't No Way is the longest serving song, also at 20 weeks as of this week. And again, won't be long until either Zach Williams or Ben Fuller in the chart again, I reckon. There we go. Well done if you got either of those playing along at home. Gordon T, if you're listening, I know you got on both. I know you did. I know you did. I sure will play that game once again next week if we have some new entries. But right now, let's get to the important stuff, shall we, Alicia? Just two songs to go.
2: Number 10 to number 2.
0: Yeah, actually, I was ragging on you earlier about not being very good at Dilly Di Chart. You did that excellently today. Well done, you've made up for it. Congratulations.
1: Thank you.
0: Okay, top 10 for King and Country at 10 with What If I Told You. At number 9, Alicia,
1: is Jeremy Camp with Revival.
2: Number 8.
0: There we go. Toby Mac and Lord It Feels Good.
2: Number 7.
1: Phil Wickham and Crowder, It Really Is Amazing Grace.
2: Number 6.
0: Boris Frank, 6 weeks on the chart at number 6 with OK.
2: Number 5.
1: Chandler Moore and God, I'm Just Grateful.
2: Number 4.
0: Micah Tyler, Climbing 2 with Perfectly. And finally,
2: number 3.
1: The 13th week in the chart for Torrin Wells with Breathe On It.
0: So two songs left then, which will be number one? Will it be Matt Maher for a second week? We're going to be all right. Well, will it be second consecutive number one for John Reddick? And holding on, praise God, I can tell you this week's number two has climbed two places. It's John Reddick with Holding On, Praise God.

0: Climbing two places this week to number two is John Redick, knocking on the door of that number one spot with Holding On. Praise God.
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0: Or at least it has been the Hope 20 Chart Show for yet another week. Thank you, thank you, thank you, wherever, however you've been joining us today. This has been a HopeFM.com production for our partner stations worldwide. Alicia, before we announce this week's number one, if you would be happy to end the show in prayer.
2: I certainly would. And I have taken a scripture from our new band that was in the new music update, and they named themselves Take Heart. Mm. And it was after this scripture in John 16, verse 33. Jesus says, "These things I have spoken to you, that in me you may have peace. In the world you will have tribulation, but be of good cheer. I have overcome the world." So thank you, Lord. I'd like to pray for our listeners. Thank you that you have overcome the world. You have overcome the evil, and that in you we can have peace, even if there is a storm around us, even if we, in our eyes, we're seeing lots of turmoil and upsetting things. We look to you and we've put our minds on you and we have peace. And thank you that you achieved that on the cross, and help us to remember that every day. In Jesus' name. Amen.
0: Amen. Amen. Thank you, Alicia. You know what? We'll do it all again next week. But final thing we need to do.
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2: It's the second week at number one. It's Matt Maher, Gonna Be All Right.
0: Goodbye.
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played Harry Chapin and WOLD. That's a song all about a top 40 DJ who travels from station to station under a string of fake on-air names. Written by Harry Chapin, and that was a single taken from his 1973 album Short Stories. Welcome along. It's an hour of singer-songwriters this week on the Sensational 70s with Derek. Here at Hope FM is Clifford T. Ward.

If I had the money, I could own a mansion. No, I don't think I'd like that. But I might write a song that makes you laugh. Now that would be funny, and you could tell your friends in England you'd like that. But now I've chosen aeroplanes and boats to come between us, and a line or two on paper wouldn't go amiss. How is Worcestershire? Is it still the same between us?

Clifford T. Ward and Home Thoughts from Abroad. Singer-songwriter born on the 10th of February 1944. That was in Stourport on Severn. He'd been a schoolteacher before pursuing music professionally. He was active in the music business from 1962 until 1995. Sadly passed away on the 18th of December 2001. He was 57 years old.

Jerry Rafferty and Baker Street, number 3 on the UK singles chart in 1978. And in 1979, it won an Ivor Novello Award for the best song, musically and lyrically.

Gilbert O'Sullivan, who was it? That's from his 1972 album Back to Front, and it was covered by Hurricane Smith, who had a UK top 30 hit with it in 1973. 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

Mac Davis and Baby Don't Get Hooked on Me. Not a UK hit, but number one on the US Billboard Hot 100. That was in September 1972. He was an American singer, songwriter and actor, and he first made his mark writing hits for Elvis Presley, including In the Ghetto, Don't Cry Daddy and A Little Less Conversation. And he later expanded into TV and film, hosting his own variety show from 1974 to 1976.

Andrew Gold, Never Let Her Slip Away. That's a single from his third studio album, All This and Heaven Too. At number 5 on the UK singles chart in 1978. And apparently, Queen frontman Freddie Mercury contributed harmony vocals to the song as an uncredited background singer. Here's Billy Joel.

Joel, Just the Way You Are. That is the album version from 1977. He'd written the song for his first wife, Elizabeth Webber, but initially not liked by either Joel or his band, and they didn't really want to put it on the album. But at the request of both Linda Ronstadt and Phoebe Snow, they were both recording in other studios in the same building at the time, he agreed to put the song on the final mix of the Stranger album. And it's a great album.

Neil Young and Heart of Gold from 1972, a single from his fourth studio album called Harvest, and it's his only US number one single, but Rolling Stone magazine has ranked it at number 259 on their list of the 500 greatest songs of all time. Backing vocals by Linda Ronstadt and James Taylor. Talking of which, here's James Taylor.

James Taylor and Fire and Rain. Born James Vernon Taylor, that was on the 12th of March 1948 in Boston, and that single was his breakthrough single in 1970, and it was the second single from the album Sweet Baby James. He was married to Carly Simon from 1972 to 1983. Here she is.

Carly Simon, You're So Vain. Number one in the USA, Canada, Australia and New Zealand. Number three here in the UK in 1973. Mick Jagger on backing vocals. Here's hello to Ian and Karen, listening locally on 90.1 FM. Big fans of this radio station, big fans of 70s music and big fans of this programme. Thank you very much for listening. This one's for you. Uh-huh.

from 1971. That's a full 8 minute and 36 seconds of the classic American Pie by Don McLean, written by himself, and he drew inspiration for the song from his teenage experience of delivering newspapers during the time of the plane crash that sadly killed Buddy Holly, Ritchie Valens and the Big Bopper.

Joan Armour Trading, Love and Affection. That's from 1976. You've been listening to the Sensational 70s with Derek here on Hope FM. 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
4: 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We're gonna

Classic Bill Haley and his Comets with Rock Around the Clock from 1955. Welcome along to the Rock and Roll Hour with Derek here on Hope FM. It's all classic rock and roll this week. Here's Elvis.

Elvis Presley and Jailhouse Rock, written by Jerry Lieber and Mike Stoller, and recorded for the film of the same name. That was in 1957.

Berry, Sweet Little 16, number 2 on the US Billboard Hot 100 in 1958, surpassed only by My Ding-a-ling, which reached number 1, that was in 1972.

Cochran with Three Steps to Heaven. It topped the UK and Irish charts posthumously for Cochran following his death in a car accident in Chippenham in April of 1960.

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1: Jerry Lee Lewis and Great Balls of Fire, written by Otis Blackwell and Jack Hammer, and recorded at Sun Studios in Memphis. That was on the 8th of October, 1957. It also features in the film Jamboree.

Little Richard and Lucille. That's from February of 1957. Richard sang and played piano on the recording and was backed by Lee Allen on tenor saxophone, Elvin Red Tyler on baritone sax, Roy Montrell on guitar, Frank Field on bass, and Earl Palmer on drums.

0: Phil and Don, the Everly Brothers, and Wake Up Little Susie, single from 1957.
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Marty Wilde, A Teenager in Love. That was written by Doc Pomus and Mort Schumann, originally recorded by Dion and the Belmonts in March 1959. But Marty Wilde had the UK hit with it, 2 weeks at number two. That was in July of 1959. But talking of Dion and the Belmonts, here they are.

Dion and the Belmonts, I Wonder Why. That was their second single release, and that got number 22 on US Billboard Hot 100. That was in 1958. Dion DiMucci on lead vocals. Here he is with a solo hit.

Dion and the Wanderer, single taken from his 1961 album Run Around Sue. The song has been ranked at number 243 on the Rolling Stone magazine's list of the 500 greatest songs of all time.

Vincent and his Blue Caps with Bebopalula. That's from 1956. Allegedly, Elvis Presley told Gene Vincent he'd wished he'd recorded it himself, apparently.

Danny and the Juniors. They were still at the Hop in 1958, and I have an original 78 RPM record of that song. I can't play it. I don't have a turntable that does 78s, so it's in a frame on my wall.

Johnny Burnett, You're 16. That's a single from 1960, covered by Ringo Starr in 1973, who had a US number one with it. Now, if you just tuned in, you're listening to the Rock and Roll Hour with Derek, and this week it's classic rock and roll.

Kid and the Pirates, Shaking All Over. Originally a B-side to the single Yes Sir, That's My Baby, but the story goes that TV presenter Jack Good loves Shaking All Over so much he promoted it heavily on his TV show, and that sent it to number one in August of 1960 instead of the B-side.

Johnny Tillotson, Poetry in Motion, UK number one for 2 weeks in January of 1961. Then it was back in the charts in April of 1979, but only at number 67.

Fats Domino and Blueberry Hill, originally recorded by Sammy Kaye in 1940. Fats Domino's version is from 1956 and has become a rock and roll standard, but it's also been recorded by Glenn Miller, Gene Autry, Louis Armstrong, Elvis Presley, and the list goes on and on. Well,

0: Cliff Richard with Move It, his debut single, written by Ian Samwell, and number two on the UK singles chart in 1958, often described as Britain's first authentic rock and roll song.
1: Well, it's one for the money, two for the show,

Perkins and Blue Suede Shoes, written and first recorded by Perkins on the 19th of December 1955 and released on the Sun Record label in January of 1956. Recorded by Elvis Presley as the opening track of his self-titled debut album.

Bopper and Chantilly Lace. That's a single from 1958. It's time for me to go. You've been listening to the Rock and Roll Hour with Derek here on Hope FM. If you'd like to listen to this show again, you can do. 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Click on that, and you can see this show and all of our shows available for you to listen to whenever you'd like to. I'll be back next week with another hour of some fantastic rock and roll music. Bye for now.

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0: What a brilliant piece of classic Motown from the Contours. And that was Just a Little Misunderstanding. Hello, hello and welcome. I'm Brian Mentor, and I'm here to bring you another music-packed edition of the Soul and Motown Show. Well, you've landed where we play some of the very best from the Soul, R&B and the Motown genres of music. And why don't you have a listen out for our regular feature? That's the double decker of Northern Soul. Thanks for choosing to spend time with us today. Here's Junior Walker.
1: He's on. He's all. It's Brian Mentor.

a Junior Walker. And that's a track from the 1971 album Rainbow Funk. His musical journey began with playing saxophone at school, where he developed a sound that would guide him through his career, especially at Motown Records, where, of course, he's had very many hits. Fantastic music coming up now from Dionne Warwick and Chuck Jackson.

Absolutely beautiful. Yes, that's a slice of classic soul, If I Let Myself Go, by Dionne Warwick and Chuck Jackson. These two amazing voices from the 1960s, both connected to the brilliant Bacharach and David songwriting team, really shine when they join forces. You get something very special, I think, from them. It's smooth and full of class. Moving on. The Sound of Philadelphia now, from the Intruders.

0: never forget.
1: And what's that?
0: See, when I got home, first thing I would hear is,
1: what?
0: Bill!
1: Yeah.
0: Where you been, boy?
1: Yeah, that's it.

Absolutely brilliant, wonderful Philadelphia soul there from the Intruders with I'll Always Love My Mama. Let me share a little bit of info about the band. The Intruders were an American soul music group that really shone in the 1960s and in the 70s. They were among the first group to achieve hit songs with the guidance of Kenny Gamble and Leon Huff. And they played a significant role in shaping the sound of Philadelphia soul way back then. And it's still sounding fantastic.

Yeah, that's the unmistakable sound of Maze featuring Frankie Beverly and a song called Lady of Magic. Well, formed in the early 70s and championed by Marvin Gaye, Maze built a loyal following with their smooth, laid-back sound. And that track is a perfect example of their timeless style. Pure class and sounding as good as ever on the Soul and Motown show. And we've got some good old Northern Soul after this one from George Benson.

Ah, great record. I love the way we still call them records, yes. Anyway, George Benson's Turn Your Love Around, a single from the 1981 album, The George Benson Collection. It's a real gem. It even got a Grammy Award for Best R&B Song at the 25th Grammy Awards, and that was in 1983. And that was thanks to its talented composers, including a certain Mr. Steve Lukather, and he's from the band Toto. Remember them? Remember that great song of theirs called Africa? Yeah, absolutely brilliant. Anyway, I'm waffling on because it's Northern Soul time. Well, not because it is, but because, you know, got to say something, haven't you? Northern Soul, it's Northern Soul time, where we play two tracks of the kind of music that emerged in clubs in the north of England, based on a particular style of black American soul music and developed from the British mod scene of the early 1970s. So get your baggies on as we start this week's double decker with Mr. Russell Bird, And You Better Come Home. It's true.

So there we go. That's the Northern Soul double decker for this week. And first away was Russell Bird and You Better Come Home. And that was followed up by Sugar Pie DeSanto. Great name. And I Want to Know. I thought they, this Sugar Pie DeSanto, whoever they are, sounded very much like the Everly Brothers, but I'm pretty sure they weren't. Anyway, more Northern Soul next week. So whatever you do, keep the faith. So this is the Soul and Motown Show with me, Brian, on Hope FM. And we're broadcasting from the absolutely glorious Dorset Coast. And pumping out the watts on DAB, and we're on FM at 90.1. Don't forget, you can say to your smart speaker, play Hope FM. We're part of the big lineup of music, only found locally on this station. And if you have a particular soul track you'd like to hear, or would just like to say hello, an email would do the trick nicely, thank you very much. 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

Oh, that's what friends are for, most certainly. Has she gone? Yes. Anyway, the song was written by Burt Bacharach and Carol Bayer-Sayer. Rod Stewart first recorded it in 1982 for the film Night Shift, but it was made most famous by for Dionne Warwick's 1986 cover, which featured Elton John, Gladys Knight, and Stevie Wonder. The song was released as a charity single to help with AIDS research and prevention. It became a huge hit, selling millions of copies and winning Grammy Awards for Best Performance by a Duo or Group. And it became Song of the Year. Not only that, it raised over $3 million for AIDS research and prevention. Absolutely wonderful song. Here's Adele. She's as right as rain, apparently. Which is very good news.

Fantastic. Adele there with Right As Rain, a track that perhaps doesn't get the attention of some of her biggest hits, but it's a real gem from her debut album called 19. It shows off that soulful side of her voice, well, long before she became a global superstar. Smooth, classy, and proof that great songs don't always have to top the charts.

Oh, yeah, 14 minutes of pure joy. Ended rather suddenly, though, didn't it? Stevie Wonder and Summer Soft, which is a track from Stevie's 1976 double album, Songs in the Key of Life, which was recorded by Tamla Records as a division of Motown back then. The album has been regarded by music journalists as the culmination of Stevie Wonder's classic period. Classic period of recording, that is. I'd be inclined to agree with that. Absolutely fantastic. Great album, which I purchased a couple of years ago. Cost me an absolute arm and a leg, but worth every penny.

So there she goes, the unmistakable voice of Dusty Springfield with Mr. Dream Merchant. Although she's best remembered for classic songs like Son of a Preacher Man and You Don't Have to Say You Love Me, Dusty had a remarkable ability to bring warmth and emotion to every song she ever recorded. Fantastic song. Coming up to our last one of the day from The Emotions. Anytime now. Yes, go boys.

soul R&B vocal group from Chicago, The Emotions and Best of My Love. The group started out in gospel music but transitioned into R&B and disco music. And the band were also named by VH1 as one of the 18 most influential groups of all time. A fine accolade indeed. Oh, when you hear that tune, you know it's over. Yes, that's it then. Time's up, and I got to wrap things up for another week. Thanks so much for your company today. My name's Brian, and of course it will be again next week when I hope you can join me for another Soul and Motown show. Until then, take good care out there, and I will see you again very soon. Bye for now. Ta-ra.

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6: 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This week is a special week, a Women in Rock week, where we will feature sounds from Tina Turner, the Cranberries, Stevie Nicks. But we kick off firstly with a band called

The Runaways, Cherry Bomb, their debut single from 1976. Of course, one Joan Jett fronted the band and had a tremendous career as a solo act following that band. Cherry Bomb was written by Joan and manager Kim Fowley. Joan Jett at the time said there were no girls at all playing guitar or other instruments. Now to poet, activist, singer-songwriter, this is Patti Smith.

written by Patti Smith and one Bruce Springsteen from 1978 from her Easter album. That was a US number 13, UK number 5 single. Now we go to something raunchy from Miss Tina Turner.

The distinct Lizzie Hale with her band Hailstorm and the Lady Gaga song Bad Romance. Before that, from 2024 reissue of Private Dancer, Tina Turner and Hot For You Baby. This is a classic rock edition focusing on women in rock. And from Limerick, this is The Cranberries.

Dolores O'Riordan on vocals, the song Linger, a UK number 14 single. Now we go to one Chrissy Hynde from The Pretenders and a not often heard acoustic version of The Pretenders' Brass in Pocket.

Kirsty MacColl and the Ray Davis song Days from her 1989 Kite album. That was preceded by the Pretenders, their number one single, Brass in Pocket. Now we go to two songs with a slightly softer touch, starting with this one from Joni Mitchell.

Janice Ian at 17 about teenage loneliness from her 1975 Between the Lines album. The song was a Grammy for the best vocal that year. Before that, the title track to her 1971 album Blue, Joni Mitchell, and a song possibly about one James Taylor. Now a song that established this next act firmly in the UK singles chart. This is Everything But The Girl, and I Don't Want To Talk About It.

The Bangles, Hazy Shade of Winter from their 1989 Less Than Zero album. The song originally by, of course, Simon and Garfunkel from 1966. Before that, I don't want to talk about it. Everything But the Girl, of course, a big hit for Rod Stewart. Now, one quarter of Fleetwood Mac. This is solo Stevie Nicks and Rooms on Fire.

enduring folk pop of Love and Affection by Joan Armour Trading, who still regularly tours. That was Top 10 from 1976. Before that, Stevie Nicks' Rooms on Fire from the Other Side of the Mirror album. Now, from 1972, with backing vocals by one Mick Jagger, a radio-friendly song about men in general, this is Carly Simon, You're So Vain.

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1: now, from our last song on this Woman in Rock edition of the Classic Rock Show from 1979, from her debut album, Ricky Lee Jones, this is Chucky's In Love. 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

0: And that was Flame by Grace and Max. And I'm so pleased that Grace and Max are with us right now for the artist interview. Hey guys, how are you doing?
1: Good, how are you?
0: I'm very, very well. Where in the world are you?
1: Right now, we are in New York, in a town near Rochester. And tonight, we're actually playing a show at a coffee shop called Solid Ground Coffee Shop. So we're super excited about that. But usually, we're based out of Nashville, Tennessee.
0: So you flew up from Nashville to New York, especially for the gig?
2: Yes, yeah, we're really excited about it. It's snowy here. There's a lot of snow. I'm looking outside right now, and we're not used to that in Tennessee, so... I'm originally from Texas, so I'm really not used to it. So it's really beautiful here right now.
1: And I'm from Massachusetts, so it's like just another day.
0: So the last time I was in New York, I'd flown up from Nashville to New York and was then coming across to London, and my bags got left in New York. So it was one of those moments where I went, oh no, but it was fine. They got them to me a couple of days later. So it didn't matter that way around. Anyway, okay, so tell us a little bit about your story. So I'll be honest, I don't think many of our listeners will have heard of you yet, but I'm really looking forward to introducing you to them. So Grace and Max, if you could rewind time. Well, I say rewind time. How young are you?
2: We are pretty young. I'm 24. Max is 22. So... we're pretty young, I would say.
0: no disrespect at all. You're doing great stuff. So 24 and 22. And I suppose another question. In fact, this episode might be going out very much around Valentine's Day. How long have you been married?
2: A year and a half.
1: Yep. We got married June 9th, 2024. And so, yeah, it's been about a year and a half.
2: Yeah, we met in 2021 at an open mic night, ironically, for the first time. So we both met singing, which is crazy. And I never thought that we would be a duo here together, married. Like, that was just not... I always said I would never marry a musician. And
0: very wise, yeah.
2: Love everyone. And, you know, now here we are.
1: Probably a smart plan, but God had other plans.
0: maybe better plans. So that's good. So we've got to find out about your story of how that all worked out. But before that, let's rewind to perhaps when you were growing up. Were you both in Christian churches? How did you... start your own relationship with Jesus, and has it always been smooth along the path?
1: So yeah, I didn't actually become a Christian until I was 17 in high school, and at that time it was COVID, and so I didn't have much to do, and so I would just go on YouTube and I used to watch street preachers online. I don't know, they just came up on my feed, the algorithm showed them to me, and just popped up, and I used to watch street preachers, and I remember they're talking like apologetics and stuff like that, and I thought it was so interesting, and so it got me very interested in faith, and I, from there, bought a Bible and a study plan and everything like that, and I just dove in, and that's kind of, so God used YouTube and street preachers, but not street preachers in, like, person, because it was COVID, street preachers online to bring me to the faith, which was really cool.
0: Do you remember a moment when you were looking at these preachers online, do you remember a moment where you went, this is for me. I need this. This message just spoken in my life. I've had a revelation of God's love, that sort of thing.
1: Yeah, I don't know if it was like an immediate click for me. I think it was just like over like a few months. It was just this kind of like continual like growth towards the faith. So I don't think I had like an aha moment. I think I had that's interesting. Let me look more into it. And then through time, grew in my faith.
0: So Grace, what about your faith story?
2: Okay, so I grew up in a Christian household, going to church every Sunday. And in my early childhood, I went through a lot of grief, a lot of loss, and just a lot of hurt. And I had a lot of anxiety. I would have panic attacks every single night. I was in therapy. And I would just, my parents would be just trying to help me through these panic attacks before I'd go to sleep. And I was 8 years old. We went to an event, just a church event, and they explained the gospel, which I had heard for the millionth time. And for some reason in that moment, it just clicked and everything just kind of fell into place. And it was as if I just truly heard it for the first time. And I would say that is when I became a Christian. And then after that, the Lord just began helping me with my panic attacks, and they started going away and getting better. And I just started growing in my faith there. And then it was in fifth grade. So I was all really young during all of this. But I was in fifth grade and I went
0: Is that about 10?
2: I believe so. Yeah. It's like 10 or 11 or so.
0: Okay.
2: And there was a moment, where my principal at school. I went to a public school. And so normally they don't talk about faith. They don't talk about Christianity in public school. But my principal had told me, she was like, I believe that the Lord's going to use your voice. Like, sing for the Lord. And in that moment, it just kind of everything shifted. And I began, my dream was to be a Christian artist, which is so crazy how the Lord did that. And then fast forward to high school, I just began leading worship and just growing in my faith more. And I remember praying this prayer of just, Lord, help squash my pride and just help me be closer to you. And when you pray those prayers, like, he truly does listen. And that year was the year I truly began struggling with depression after a loss of one of my friends. And depression just became this overwhelming thing in my life, and just having to navigate, okay, Lord, I trust you, but I'm also like, my brain is sick right now, and I'm feeling this type of way, and like, I just don't know how to get through this. And the Lord just over time has really walked with me in the middle of depression and really showed me, it's like, okay, yes, you have depression, but also at the same time, like, the Lord is still good, and he's still here, and he's using what was meant for evil and turning it into something good. And has really just walked with me these past 10 years since that happened. And yeah, the Lord has just been very faithful through it all. And just, I don't know, he's been such a good God, as he is. Yeah.
0: So clearly some struggles, even from a very young age, actually. And often people talk to me and they talk about panic attacks and things like that, and they do start in teenage years, but it sounded like yours started much, much earlier than that.
2: It did, yeah. I would say it started around 6 or 7. And I think a lot of it was rooted in feeling like I was going to die, and I was just really scared of death, like, all the time. And I was really scared of loss because I had lost a lot and just been through a lot in those early years. And my brain, my little self, like, didn't know how to process and didn't know how to cope with all of these things. And so I just became very anxious and just very not well, basically. It's very young for that to happen. But when it was happening, I didn't even know, like, I didn't know what anxiety was. Like, looking back, I now know, like, oh, those are panic attacks. Like, that was what was happening. But I couldn't process that when I was that little and that young. And it's kind of crazy because I feel like I have both stories, because a lot of times you hear people say, oh, I was dealing with my mental health and I became a Christian, immediately it was gone. And that happened with my anxiety. And then I also have this other thing of, okay, I deal with depression and I'm still Christian and it's not gone and I still walk through it. And so it's like both ends of, like, the Lord healed me, and at the same time, the Lord is walking through with me through depression and has walked with me and has not necessarily taken that away from me, but instead has walked through it with me.
0: Let's rewind back then regarding your musical journey as well. At what point did you guys, you said quite early on, your high school principal said, use your voice for God. So, and then you want to be a Christian singer, which is great. What about you, Max? Were you always playing guitar, or did that come after you became Christian?
1: So yeah, before I became a Christian, my dad was really into music. And I think, like, if he wasn't working in a bank like he is right now, he would want to be a songwriter because he just loves music so much and appreciates it so much. And so he showed me a few chords on guitar when I was growing up. And I remember for my 5th grade talent show, so I was like 10 or 11, I played my first original song in the talent show that I wrote with the 2 chords I knew on guitar. And then in high school, around the time I became a Christian, I also started learning how to produce music as well, using YouTube videos and whatever I could find on the internet. So a lot of internet for me through finding my faith.
0: So it's a great way to learn, isn't
1: yeah.
0: it?
1: And so I would go on YouTube and look up videos, and I just wanted to make music. And it was COVID, and there was no access to any studios or anything. So I said, I'm just going to do it myself, and that's how I learned to produce. And the Lord really used that time for me to be able to grow in that and start doing that. And that's something I'm super passionate about. And so around the time I became a Christian is also the time I started to produce, which is really just a cool thing. Like, God lined it all up at one time.
0: What about you, Grace?
2: Oh man. So after I knew, I always had that dream. I was like, I want to be a Christian artist. This is what I want to do. And it was towards the end of high school that I went to Nashville for the first time, and I went to a conference through Gospel Music Association called Immerse, and they had a bunch of classes and just learned how to songwrite and learned what the industry looks like and the business side of things I had never known, because I just had such this different perspective of what it looked like to become an artist and just kind of like a fairy tale vision of it. And when I went there, it was like, no, this is really hard work and this is what you're going to have to do. And after that, I just began praying about it, and I was all set to go to college my senior year. I had applied to all the schools, and I started getting opportunities to go and write in Nashville and really pursue this. And I just really felt like the Lord was saying, like, don't go to college. Like, this is not what you're supposed to do. And I was really scared, because I was like, this is the stable thing to do. This is the normal thing to do.
1: You literally went to a college prep school.
2: Yeah, I went to a college. towards the end of my high school, I went to a college prep school. So everybody was going to college. And
0: you mean university, just to translate it, don't you?
2: Yeah, well, so my high school was prep for a university.
0: So prep to go, yeah. Because when you say college, we say university. But I know what you mean. I talked to North Americans to get my head around it. Yeah. Okay. So you decided not to go to university, to trust God, even though God was clearly, I'm not going to call him bonkers, because I'd get in trouble for that. Don't get smited. But God had a different plan than the norm. He had something. He said, don't go to university. Carry on doing what you're doing. Mm-hmm. I can imagine that didn't go entirely smoothly, though. Was it an ups and downs sort of struggle, or how did that pan out?
2: I honestly felt so much peace about it, and shockingly, my parents were very supportive, because not shockingly, I knew that they would be supportive, but it was just not what they had envisioned for me either. But when I came to them with this proposal, like, this is actually what I really want to do, they were like, okay, like, this is your life. Like, we trust that you're following the Lord in this, and this is where the Lord's taking you. And they've just been so supportive about the whole thing, thankfully. And I mean, obviously there's been ups and downs and moments where I'm like, am I really supposed to be doing this? Like, is this really what I'm called to do? Especially when all my friends went to school and I didn't, I had a lot of fear of missing out in those moments. I was like, am I really doing the right thing? And the Lord really, honestly, like, he was just kind of like, keep going, just keep doing this. And just kept opening doors and closing doors. There's a lot of closed doors, but also a lot of amazing opportunities and a lot of open doors. And I do not regret all not going to school and following what I believe that he's called me to do. And also it led to Max. So no complaints here.
0: No, big smiles and from both of you. That's cute. Okay, so let's find out that story then. So 2021 was when you first met at an open mic night.

0: My head, I was not getting married until my late 20s, like maybe early 30s. I had no plans of being in a relationship. And so that was kind of where I was at in my journey.
1: Yeah, I was a freshman at Belmont University, which is in Nashville. And so I was like open to the idea of like dating, obviously, but I obviously wasn't planning on getting married right then and there or anything like that either. And so I remember the night that we met, I remember I had the mentality of like, all right, I just need to focus on like what God has planned for me, and I just need to go to this open mic night, and I need to maybe I'll meet like someone who's gonna help me in my music career or something like that. And so I literally had this like, I felt called to go to this open mic night, just because like it was just this gut feeling from the Lord, truly. And I was like not thinking about like a relationship or anything like that, with someone. I was just thinking like, let's maybe I'll meet someone or a friend for music and something like that. And then when I got there, I met Grace, and so it was pretty cool.
2: So let's find out the moment that you met. Then did you chat before either of you performed, or did you one of you see the other person perform first?
0: Yeah, so I walked in. Okay, we have a debate about who walked in first. I think I walked in second. He
1: You
0: thinks
1: were there already.
0: he we have a debate about this. So in my story, I walked in. He was there, and then this random guy, so I have no idea who he is. We were in this space. It was kind of like a smaller venue. It was really cool. And he was, I don't even know how to explain it. So I was standing in one spot, he was in the middle of us, and the Max was on the other end, and he was positioned where he could talk to both of us. And so he introduced himself to both of us. And then Max and I started talking. And because I was in this mindset of, I don't want anything to do with dating, I'm not here to meet a boy, like this is not the vibe. And so Max just kept talking to me and kept talking to me. And so I told, and oh, he was also a freshman at Belmont. So he was 18 at university. And I was 20 at this time. I was already living on my own, working, doing my own thing. And so when he was like, I'm a freshman at Belmont, this is my first year in school. And I was like, okay, this kid's got to go away. And so I told him that I told him that I was a Christian artist, in hopes that that would be like, oh, she's a Christian, I don't want to talk to her anymore. In a way, like, not in a bad way, just like not interested in me anymore. And that only made him more intrigued. And so
1: Yeah, when I walked in, my perspective, she was there. First of all, she was already there. And I walked in and I saw her and I go, that girl is so cute, but I bet she's not a Christian. So at first I was like, nah, it's not worth like trying to whatever. And I was like, once again, I'm here to like figure out my music career or whatever. And so but I then that guy introduced himself and I was like, okay, now I have to talk to her. And anyway, as soon as she said that she was a Christian to try to get me away, that actually made me interested.
2: Yeah.
1: I was like, oh, at
2: Wow.
1: first I was like, she's cute, like whatever. And then she's like, I'm a Christian. I was like, she's really cute. And now
2: So,
1: I'm
2: because you only become a Christian just about a year before, is that
1: yeah.
2: right?
1: At that point, about a year and a half. Yeah.
2: A year and a half. And have people been saying, so had you got yourself stuck into a good church at that point? It's all, it was COVID, so that would have been hard.
1: Yeah, back home, I had a pretty good church I was in. They were awesome, and they definitely helped me grow my faith. And then when I got, this was only like a month or two into college or university, and so I wasn't really in a church yet, and so I was still kind of looking around a little bit.
0: He had been going to this one, but he wasn't like, this is my home church.
1: Yeah.
0: Yeah, you know, it was just like where all his friends were going.
1: So yeah, I feel like though in that year and a half, I really grew in my faith quickly, despite being in a community that like where I was growing up wasn't super like filled with Christians who were encouraging me. It was actually more filled with people who were like, what are you doing? Who were confused about
2: Okay.
1: why I found like faith and like why I changed my lifestyle all of a sudden. And so I feel like that though that was the circumstance, I feel like God helped me grow in that. Like I feel like I was able to grow close to God because no, I wasn't able to grow close to like any other Christians. And so I think God really used that to help me grow in that year and a half, very quickly in my faith. And yeah, and so when I met Grace, I was already very deep in my faith. I felt like I was, I mean, obviously every day I feel like I I get closer to God, learn something new. And so

0: Yeah.
1: Mm-hmm. Cool. So you knew, though, that if you were to date someone, which you weren't looking for, but if you did, you knew that you wanted to date a Christian.
0: Yeah, as soon as I became a Christian, I used to, like, also YouTube, I used to watch this, like, YouTube couple, and I loved, like, what their relationship kind of looked like and what they were representing, and, like, they were a Christian couple, and they said that very outright, and I remember being like, I want to have a relationship like that. And so when they talked about, like, Jesus and everything like that being the center of the relationship, I'm like, that's something I want for sure. And so, like, it's pretty close to when I became a Christian. At the same time, I was like, all right, for my future wife, for my future spouse, like, I want to make sure, like, she is, Jesus is first in her life. Like, she is serious about her faith, because, like, and I want our marriage to be centered on Jesus, because, like, that is, he's the most stable thing you can put your marriage on. And if I feel like it's very hard to have a relationship that's not centered around him.
1: Wow, that makes a lot of sense to me. Okay, so you just said, oh, you're a Christian. Max had gone, that's fascinating. That's exactly what I was hoping would happen. but you answered that because you didn't want him carrying on chatting to you. So I'm guessing it didn't have that effect because you're here right now.
2: Yeah.
1: He carried on chatting to you. He said, I'm going to guess that he said, I'm a Christian too. This is wonderful. At that point, were you thinking, you're an 18-year-old freshman. I really need to now wander away and meet some other people.
2: Yes, I was literally like, oh, great. Okay, cool. And it wasn't that I didn't think he was cute. I thought he was cute, of course. But I was just so not in that zone. And so after that, we had to sign up for this open mic night. And so there was a sheet there, and people were kind of nervous to sign up for it. And so Max was like, if you go first, I'll go second, said something like that. And so we signed up, and then he's like, can I sit at your table? I don't know. We just got to sitting down, and then we started talking. I was really nervous. I went up, I performed, and then Max went up after me and performed. I was like, okay, he's good, so that's good. That's not, you know, that was like, he's really talented, so that's a good thing. And then we just kept talking for, I felt like hours, but it felt like 2 minutes at the same time.
0: Yeah, I think realistically it was a half hour or something like that. Mm-hmm. But yeah, it felt like in a good way, it felt longer than that.
2: So when we kept talking, I was like, okay, like he's really nice. He's really cool. And so then Max, his end to keep communicating after we left was that he asked for my Instagram. And he had said something when we were there, like, yeah, I just moved to Nashville and, you know, I'm going to this one church, but I'm still looking for a church. If you know of any good churches, like, wink, wink, please invite me to your church. Like, you know, that type of thing. And so I was like, well, you know, still not
0: single
2: thinking.
0: Guys out there, feel free to use that one.
2: Yeah,
0: that's a free.
1: Yeah, it's a good one. It's how I became a Christian. There was a girl that I had a crush on. So I went on a trip, heard a guy tell me the gospel. So it works well. The women thing. Yeah. Okay. So you did invite him to your church?
2: I did. I was like, well, you know, you're welcome to come and meet my friends and maybe you'll like the church. I don't know. And so he asked for my Instagram because he was nervous asking for my number would be like too forward. And so he's like, well, yeah, let me grab your Instagram.
0: Because asking for an Instagram in Nashville is very common for like networking. Mm-hmm. It's like, let me grab your Instagram. I was like, okay. Yeah,
2: there's like no pressure. It's just like, oh, here's your Instagram. So then I remember my mom came in town right after that. And so I would post something on my story and he would DM me. Like we have a dog. By the time it was my dog. And so I would post a picture of my dog and he would like swipe up and be like, your dog is so cute. And just kind of like loosely keeping in touch. And then
1: is your dog called Honey?
2: Yes. Yeah. Yes. Our dog's name is Honey. Yeah.
1: I saw your dog on social media. Super cute. Super cute.
2: He is the best. When we're out of town, we miss him so much. He's mm-hmm. so fluffy. Oh, I love him. But yeah, so Honey. And so, yeah, so Honey, he used Honey as a way, and he was a puppy at the time. And then he remembered that I invited him to church. And so a few weeks later, he's
0: I never forgot. I reminded myself every day. I'm like, okay, I can DM her about church in like in 2 weeks.
1: Okay.
2: Yeah.
1: So you were quite keen, Max.
0: Oh, yeah. Yeah, 100%. I had a good feeling. I feel like I literally, the night we met, I had to use the bathroom. And I went into the bathroom of the place we were playing at. And I literally just said, God, just let me know. Just let me know if this is something I should pursue or not. Either way, you tell me. I'm down. I'd love to if that's your will, you know. And so, I was hoping it would work out. And mm-hmm. so, yeah. And then we went to church.
2: which yeah. none of my friends showed up to this church service that I invited him to, which was completely not normal. And so I show up to church and all my friends slowly start texting like, oh, sorry, I can't make it. Like, can't make it to church and all this stuff. And I'm like, great. Now I'm just alone with this man that I just met like at church. Like, this is so awkward. I don't know. It just like felt weird. And so then we went to church together. And what do you think when we were at church? Like, were you nervous? I don't even remember. I was nervous.
0: I was nervous. And I remember like, seeing your Bible was full of like notes and stuff like that. And I was like, oh, she's like deep in her faith. Good. Like, I wasn't sure, like, at this point, like, is she like really like into her faith? Is this like something that's really important to her? Or is she like, you know, just kind of casually like, yeah, like I believe in God, you know,
2: like just going through the motions.
0: But like, clearly she wasn't just going through the motions. Like, there is a lot of like evidence there that you were like yeah. deep in your faith. And I was like, I thought that was like a very attractive quality about you. And so yeah, and so I was really nervous. And then I asked you to go on a date in person after that mm-hmm. at the end of the service.
1: Oh, and Grace's rule of don't say no if a person asks you a date and they're a Christian came into play.
2: Mm-hmm. Exactly. And so I was like, you know what, let's give him a shot. Like, he's been really nice. Like, he's been really sweet. Like, who knows? Like, he's cute. Like, let's just go on a date, see what happens. And so that same week, he was really intentional. He was like, asked me on a date in person. He was intentional about setting up where we were going to go, what time we were going to meet, like everything like that. And so I was really impressed because I was like, wow, he was very intentional. And we went to this place called Frothy Monkey, which is in Nashville. And we got some tea. I remember the tea that we got was like this peppermint tea. It was called Sing Tea, which is so funny.
1: cool.
2: And so we went on this date and we were there for a long time. And I just remember not wanting to leave. I was like, wow, like he is really cool. Like, I want to keep getting to know him. Like, I want to go on another date. Basically. I was like, I'm starting to like him.
0: Yeah. On our first date, and I wouldn't recommend this necessarily, but I wanted to keep talking so bad. I started Googling questions to ask someone in front of her.
1: Oh,
0: I said,
1: okay.
0: I really want to keep talking to you, but I'm not sure what else to ask. And so I went, one second. I just like questions Googling. To ask on a first date. And I was like, oh, here's a good one.
1: Do you remember? Do you remember any of the questions you asked?
0: I feel like some of them were really like, it was first date. So some of them were really like,
2: what's your favorite color?
0: One of them was that I Googled, I know for sure, was if your friends, or maybe I came up with this one.
2: Wait, yes, this is funny.
0: I said, now you have for context, Grace did not make any jokes at this point. So like,
1: okay,
0: I could tell she had like a little sense of humor or whatever, but she wasn't making any jokes or anything. Like I wasn't like, whoa, she's hilarious. Like, or anything like that. So I asked, I was like, so in your friend group, are you like the mom of the friend group? Are you the, like the caretaker? Are you like, what would your friends say you are? And Grace with a straight face goes, I'd say I'm the funny one.
2: He didn't believe
0: it. And I literally went, right.
1: The rest of the group must be very, very unfunny. Is that what you were thinking? Yeah.
0: I was like, this girl has not said a single joke and she just said she's the funny one.
1: Yeah.
0: I was like, either she thinks she's funny and she's not, or she is, and that this was hilarious. And that was just, and turns out she's hilarious. So
1: brilliant.
2: I mean, what can I say? I don't know.
1: Okay. So that was quite good. How long did it take before one of you felt that you were falling in love?
2: It was quick. So we went on a series of dates over a few weeks. Our first date was November 11th, November 30th. Max took me on a date and asked me to be his girlfriend. And I was like, okay, sounds good. And then Max went home for Christmas break because the university's here. They have about a month-long break over Christmas. Mm-hmm. And when he was gone back in Massachusetts and I was still in Nashville and I was even at home visiting my family and I just kept talking about it, like bringing him up all the time. And my parents were like, wow, like, you are really smitten. And I was like, no, like we just started dating. Like, it's nothing. And we just kept FaceTiming every day and we would just talk for so long. And it was over FaceTime and it was about the course of a month. And I was like, wow, I really miss him. Like, I really want to see him like right this second. Like I'm really sad that we're states away right now. Mm-hmm. And it was over that Christmas break where I was like, I think I love him. Like, I this is my person. Like, I'm going to get married to him. And he felt the same way. Yeah. But we didn't say that over FaceTime. We had waited till we were in person after break, like in January, to say I love you for the first time. So it was really quick, which I never thought, because I never thought I would say I love you that quick. And it was so crazy because, you know, we started dating, which is actually another really funny story. It was after he had asked me to be his girlfriend, and he walked me to my door, and he's like, can I give you a kiss? And I was like, no. And because we talked about boundaries, you know, we wanted to like make sure we were honoring the Lord in our relationship. And I was just like, no, I want to keep getting to know you.
0: But that's how he left it.
2: Yeah. He was like, I ruined it.
0: And I was like, oh, okay. Sorry. Like, I had fun. Have a good night. She was like, bye. Close the door. I was like, I messed it up. I goofed it up.
2: But then when because my whole thing, I was like, I just want to keep getting to know him and just learning more about him before he gives me a kiss. And so then it was when he got back into town, we literally said, I love you to each other, had our first kiss.
1: Okay. That's
2: one day, like all on the same day, which is kind of crazy. I recognize that. It was crazy.
0: It didn't feel like it was one day. But then we look back, we're like, that was the same day,
2: wasn't
0: it?
2: That was a little crazy.
0: It was the same day.
2: But then we put a boundary. We're like, you know what? We just started dating. We're not going to talk about marriage until we've at least been dating for, I forgot what we said.
0: Like, at least a year or two or something like that.
2: Yeah, we're like, let's just like table that and not seriously talk about it for a while because we're just now dating. But and like, we wanted to like take that pressure off of the relationship as well. But yeah.
1: You know what we need to do? We're going to have to pause your story because we actually need to listen to another track of yours. Otherwise, we have talked for too long. So we've got a track, and it's a great track. The track is called Jesus Cares. Could you please share a bit of the story behind the track, how you came to write it, what it means to you, and what you hope listeners will gain from it?
0: Yeah, so we started writing this track when we were like, we were pretty new into our marriage, within the first year of our marriage, and we were going through just like some financial struggles, trying to figure out how to make ends meet, because we had just started going full-time in music. And so, as many musicians out there know, it's not easy to make money in music. There's not a lot of money to be made
2: in the beginning.
0: And so we were just praying, and I remember one month we were doing our budget, and we looked at it and we said, so how is this actually going to work out? Because based on what we have this month, we'll make this much money. And we were like, I have no idea. And so we prayed about it, and we needed to make this certain amount, and then by the end of the month we had made that exact amount, but our books or our like projection was saying we would come way under that. We'd be in the red for the month, but the Lord provided in the most random ways. And so I remember our pastor was talking about the story of Moses and in the Red Sea. And so they were, God's people were backed up to the Red Sea, and they were like, and the army was coming, and they were like, well, there was no way that they could see out. And there's no way, like, we're going to make it through this. But then God made a way, even though the way was impossible for them. Like, they weren't looking at the sea going, oh, if God just like parts it real quick, we're good. They were thinking, what do we do? Like, we don't have boats, we don't have anything. Like, but then all of a sudden the sea parted, and they're like, didn't think that was an option. And so our pastor was saying, emphasizing the point that when there is no way, like sometimes we don't see the way. Sometimes we think it's either this or that, or else it's not going to work out. But then God makes this way that's impossible for us to make. And so like, he can do the impossible. He can make a way when there is no way. And we were really encouraged also reading Matthew 6 when we were talking about like this God who can do the impossible things, who cares, who has sovereignty over everything and every grain of sand, that same God cares for you and me. It says in Matthew 6 that if he gives the birds the food they need, if he provides for them, if he clothes the grass, how much more does he care about you and me, the people made in his image?
2: Mm-hmm. The people he died for.
0: Yeah, the people he died for, mm-hmm. The people made in his image. And so that was super encouraging to us to know that God truly does care about us, and he does care about the pennies and the dollars and like even the little things. And he's super intentional. And if you're stepping into your calling from God, like he will make a way, even if it looks like you're looking at it like, God, you just told me to quit my job, but then how am I making money? Like, or how am I going to feed my family or anything like that? But knowing that if you're stepping into what you know God is calling you to do, then he will figure out the fine details of it all. Mm-hmm. And you can just trust that God will do it. You don't have to do it by your own strength.

0: and that was Jesus Cares by Grace and Max. I'm so pleased that the guys are still with us for the artist interview. Hey guys, you know, I just got to say, I loved your story so far. It's really beautiful, really exciting to see this love blossoming between you. But you know, there's going to be lots of people who maybe you've shared about God's love and how that encounter has changed your lives. But there are people listening who right now, either they're just not feeling that his love's available to them, or maybe they've never even known it. I'd love it if you'll be happy to pray for our listeners.
1: Yeah, absolutely. Love to. Lord, thank you for today. Thank you for all the listeners listening right now, Lord. We just pray that, Lord, if they're feeling distant from you, Lord, remind them that you are close and you are near. And Lord, we just pray that, Lord, if anyone's going through anything where they're scared or they have anxiety or not sure how things are going to work out, Lord, remind them that you truly do care for them, Lord, and that you will make a way, Lord. And we also pray that, Lord, we are reminded that of who you are and that true peace, Lord, comes from you and knowing you and your character, Lord. You are the God of love. You are love and you are peace. And true peace and love come from you. And so we just pray for all the listeners out there, Lord, that whatever they're going through, Lord, that you be near and that remind them of your character and that you're never going to leave them and that you'll be there by their side through everything, Lord. And even in the hard times, Lord, you're closer than ever. And so we pray that you remind them of that. And Lord, just show them the path that you want them to walk and guide their step by step. And don't let them worry about tomorrow and just focus on the next step they need to take and not what's going to happen tomorrow or 5 years from now or anything like that. We just pray for all of them in Jesus' name.
2: And Lord, we just thank you so much for today. This is a day that you have made. We may not know what's going on in every person's listening, their individual lives, God, but you see them because you are in the details. And I pray that you would remind them that you are not finished. And if they have not seen the other side, if they have not seen you take what was meant for evil and turn it into something good, that you would remind them that that means that you are not finished and that you have a plan for them and that you care for them so much and so deeply. God, thank you for dying for us and for saving us and for showing us time and time again in your word and in the Bible that you are good and that you are just and that you are here for us and that you desire this personal relationship for us. God, we pray that that you would be in the center of our lives, that our lives could just look more like you in all that we do. In Jesus' name we pray.
0: Amen. Amen. Thank you so much, guys. If you're listening right now and you're in the UK and you're thinking, oh, this is interesting, I'd like to find out more, why not get along to a great church? Because I know they'd like to help you find more of God's love. You can find one at www.findachurch.co.uk. And if you're listening to one of our partner stations worldwide, just contact the studio and ask them to recommend a really, really good church. So guys, let's just rewind the story then to your dating. You've dated through till January. Was that 2022, January 2022, and you are in the place where you've declared your love for each other, you've held hands, you had a kiss, and you've gone, we're going to get married down the line, but we're parking it for now. So and of course I guess at this point, are you still 18 at this moment, Max?
2: Yes.
0: okay, and you're still a freshman at Belmont, so it seems sensible to wait. But at this point, I guess also it's really difficult not to be sort of planning towards something. So are you at this moment going, oh, we should be doing music together? Have you even thought about writing or anything like that? Or are you, Grace, busy on your profession over here and he's just busy on uni and the two of you aren't? You tell the story, not me.
2: So basically, I was over here doing my own thing. Max was doing his own thing. But we kept playing at other writers' rounds, and slowly over time, Max was like, you know what, do you want me to accompany you on guitar? And I was like, no, like, let's just keep it separate. Like, that's a lot of pressure on a dating relationship. Like, keep it separate. And then over time, I was like, wait, actually, Max, can you accompany me? Like, you're really good at guitar. Like, can you sing backup vocals? And then Max was like, can you sing vocals with me? And so we eventually just started playing all over Nashville together, and so much so that people thought that we were a duo, but we weren't. And when we eventually got engaged in 2023, we began praying about, Lord, do you want us to be a duo? Do you want us to combine our ministries this way? Should we just keep doing our own thing, keep them separate? Like, what do you want us to do? And we thought maybe one day down the road that the Lord would have us do a maybe like a worship album together, something like that.
1: Yeah, like a side project thing.
2: Yeah. And so as we began praying about it, about a month before we got married, we got a call from an artist, his name is Sean Rodriguez. Mm-hmm. And he was like, hey, Max, do you want to be my band? And also, do you and your fiance, once you guys get married, do you guys want to go on tour and open for me as a duo? And Max was like, well, we're not a duo, but we can become one. Like, let's just do it. Like, yeah. Let's just.
1: And we had been praying about it for a while at that yeah. point. Like, that's something we should do when we got married. And the Lord literally was like, yep. And so you're going to get married and you're going to become a duo at the same time.
2: Yeah.
1: And so the timing was crazy. Like, so intentionally like placed by the Lord, clearly. I was like, that's definitely not a coincidence. And so from there, we were like, all right, that sounds like something we should pursue. And so that month before our wedding, we were planning our wedding, like finalizing all the details. And then we were also writing our first single. And we were also making merch and planning our set for tour.
2: And packing all of our stuff to move in together once we got married.
1: Yep.
2: It's busy and month. Like, it was insane. It was crazy. We had like weeks. It was like 3 weeks to do all of that and to get it all finalized. And yeah, the Lord really has a funny way of making his timing all come together. But yeah.
0: How long had you been married when you went on the tour?
1: So that's kind of the funny thing is 2 days after a honeymoon, we jumped on the van.
2: Yeah, tour started 2 days after our honeymoon.
0: Oh my giddy aunt. So that is crazy.
1: Yeah. So when he was talking to me about going on tour, I was like, hey, I actually just have this just one small commitment. And he's like, what's that? I'm like, I'm getting married, so I'll have to miss that first show. And he was like, oh, well, yeah, that's fine. And so we missed the first show, but then as soon as we got back from our honeymoon 2 days later, it was, all right, next shows.
2: Yeah, so that was June 2024. We got married June 9th, 2024. So it was right after that.
0: The word baptism by fire sort of seems to spring to mind, because touring is quite it's a high intensity thing. There's lots of people around a lot of the time. It's not an easy place, I would guess, to be having your first few weeks, months of marriage. What was the thing that was hardest about touring and being newlyweds?
2: I mean, I think for me, it was an adjustment of, okay, we're married. Like, what does that even look like? We were already jumping into this new chapter, this new phase of life, living together for the first time and just like, you know, being married. And that was an adjustment to also add. I was also the only girl on the van. So there's eight of us. And so I was also like, I'm just in this van full of stinky men with my new husband, and we're just traveling anywhere. And I think it was just learning how to still be married, because to just be married and be a couple, but also work together. I think that was also an adjustment too, mm-hmm. which is such a dream come true. We love it and it's been amazing. But it was also like, okay, now we're coworkers in the sense, and we're working together, and we're also just now married. And so it was just balancing all of that. But honestly, it was a great adjustment. Like, there was a few things here and there. It was like, okay, we need to learn how to do this better. Like, we're always, you know, working on something and always trying to be better. But it, for the most part, felt very natural, shockingly.
1: Yeah, I really think the Lord's hand was in it. And truly, like what I was saying earlier, I think if you're like walking in step and kind of like leap of faith, going after what the Lord is calling you to do, then, you know, I feel like it won't be easy necessarily, but there'll be a lot of peace about it, which is what I've noticed from my experience. And that's kind of how it felt. Like, there was a lot of peace. Like, yeah, we were figuring things out, but we weren't like, wow, this is really, really like, just impossible. It was definitely felt like there were things to figure out, but it was like, okay, but we're doing what we know the Lord is calling us to do. And mm-hmm. so there was a lot of peace there.
0: Yeah. That was a big tour you did straight away. These days, what's been happening since that tour, I guess? So that was in 2024. So it's a year and a half ago. That's plenty of time. You said you've gone full time on your music side of things. What were you doing then as jobs before you were full time together?
1: So I used to work in a smoothie shop in Nashville, which was awesome. It was great. My boss there, the owner there, was awesome. She was super sweet, and it was great. It wasn't what I wanted to be doing, obviously, but it was definitely a blessing to make money there and be able to do that. And so that's what I was doing before.
2: I was working at a coffee shop as a barista, and that was a lot of fun, honestly. It was great. I still am friends with all the friends I made there, and I still go there every once in a while, and I shoot content for them for their social media. But it was, so that was 2024. Max quit his job right before tour. I kept my coffee shop job. I kept it until last spring. So basically exactly a year ago, I left that job, but Max was already doing that full time. And Max also produces. He produces all of our songs. He won't tell you that because he doesn't, but I will tell you that he produces our songs. So he has clients that as well that he writes and produces for. And so stopped that. And then last year we kept touring with Sean and his band, and then also opening for him as well. So we've been continuing to tour with him last summer and this past fall. And yeah, our plans for the rest of this year, we're going to keep touring with him this summer. We have a summer tour that all the dates haven't been announced yet, but we're going to play some festivals with him and open for him as well at some other spots and be in his band again. And yeah, that's what the tour life is looking like for this year.
0: We both look quite happy about that. So that's a positive thing that you've all got going on. So just some quick questions for you. Are there particular artists that at the moment you're really listening to a lot that you'd like to recommend to other people?
2: Oh, man. We love Josiah Queen. He is a great artist. I'm sure you guys have heard of him. We really love... There's so many great artists that people haven't heard of. We really love an artist. Her name's Hope Harding. Mm-hmm. My favorite artist that she's not necessarily... She's a Christian, and she says like country and pop, but her name's Avery Anna. She did a collab with Josiah, actually, with his Dusty Bible song. But she has really, really beautiful mental health-focused songs. Mm-hmm. Who are some of your inspo?
1: I would say, yeah, definitely Hope Harding. She's super underrated, awesome artist.
2: Bodie is amazing.
1: Bodie's awesome. Joseph O'Brien, awesome guy and awesome writer and super talented. His songs are awesome. Mm-hmm. And I would also say Sean Rodriguez, who we mentioned earlier, who we tour with. He's got some awesome songs, and they're multi-genre, and so if you don't like one of them, make sure
2: you listen
1: to another song. It sounds completely different, and so it's got a song for everyone in any genre.
2: Yeah, those are the people that have been inspiring us recently. Yeah.
0: Okay, seeing as around Valentine's Day, we should quickly find out some things. Guys, what do each of you do that makes the other feel most loved?
1: Ooh, that's a good question. I think what makes me feel most loved is when Grace intentionally, I'm trying to think of an example, like intentionally does something that clearly she went out of her way to do. Like let's say like you were at the store, even if it's a little thing, and you're like, hey, I picked you up your favorite candy. Like something like that is super, I just love that. Or just like random hugs out of nowhere and stuff like that. I feel like that makes me feel the most loved.
2: Max is very, very intentional. He is very, very servant-hearted. So everything he does really is super, super servant-hearted. He makes me a smoothie every morning. He makes dinner. He does the dishes. He, like, literally without, like, I never am like, Max, like, could you please do that? He just, like, does it, and it just makes me feel so cared for and seen and appreciated.
1: Mm-hmm.
0: Oh, okay, that's really sweet. Okay, so we're moving towards your very last song, and this song I know is a song that no one will have heard because it's not even released yet, so it's a world exclusive. Thank you very much, guys. The track's called Better Place. Tell us all about it, the story behind it, and how it's helpful.
2: So we wrote this last September, and September is Suicide Awareness Month, and I was seeing all these people's posts and their testimonies and their stories, and it was reminding me of my mental health journey and just walking through depression and just feeling like, oh, maybe I don't belong here. Like maybe people would be better off without me here, and just having those dark thoughts. And it just breaks my heart to think that people relate to that and have felt that. And we really wanted to write a song about it. And the song almost feels like Max is singing it to me. But in a lot of ways, it's us singing it to other people and reminding them that if they are going through that and if they are having those thoughts, like the world is a better place with you in it, and don't lose hope and keep going. And it's like, you may not have asked for what you've gone through. Like maybe it wasn't caused by anything you did and it just happened, and it may not make sense. I feel like people always ask, like, why do bad things happen? Like, why does God allow bad things to happen? And it's a question that I've really wrestled with and really have struggled with. And in those moments, it's saying, you know what? I may not understand. Like, I may not see the other side of this right now, but I'm going to choose to trust God, because so many times in the Bible, bad things have happened and he's used it for good. Like, take Jesus dying on the cross. Like, that was a horrific, sad thing of God sending his own son to be persecuted and to die. But in return, Jesus saved all of us, and he took that death and that grief and that pain, and he rose Jesus again from the dead, and he used it to save all of us and to help us. And we may never be healed on this side of heaven. We may never have the answers to all these questions, but we can choose to keep holding on and to trust God and to get the help that we need, and know that our brains like to trick us. The enemy likes to lie to us. He came to steal, kill, and destroy. And so taking captive of our thoughts and getting help and having a community around you to encourage you and remind you that the world truly is a better place with you in it. And so that's why we wrote the song. And we really are passionate about this song because of how it's affected our lives, and how we know that the Lord is going to use this message to hopefully encourage other people walking through the same thing.
1: Yeah, we wanted to encourage anyone listening right now, truly, like, if you're having thoughts like that, just know that you have a God who truly does care for you and has a great plan and purpose for you here on earth. And there are people who love you and would love to help you. And so we just want to really encourage you that truly the world is a better place with you here, and you were beautifully and wonderfully made by a God who numbers the grains of sand and knows every hair on your head. And so his love for you is, it's like unimaginable how much he loves you. And so we just want to encourage you, if you're having those thoughts, like, the world truly is a better place with you here.

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Yes. Yes, this is I. Yes, yes, yes. Y-E-S spells yes. My name's Alan Turner Ward, ATW at your service. Ich bin dein DJ. I am your DJ. Für die nächste 20 Stunden, for the next 2 hours. And I want you involved. This is our party. 01202-777-321-0044-1202-777-321. If you are listening in another country, especially if you're listening on the live, it is Tuesday, the 29th of September, 2026. And you know what? The weather is... It's kind of moody out there, isn't it? If you're listening on the light, it might be hot again tomorrow. You never know the way it works at the moment. But we feel like, I feel like we're in winter at the moment. This is winter. But you know what? The sun, turn it up. Turn up the music. Here comes the summer for the next 2 hours.

0: that's Colour Me Bad's follow-up single, All For Love. What is it?
1: It's the Alan Turner Award Show.
0: And we're all about the feel-good. We got loads of messages coming in. Have you lonely, let me in.

M&A. If you would only let me in. Now, check this out. This is a guy called Jamie Miller that I'm just about to play. He's from Wales, okay? And he came third in The Voice in 2017. This is such a good song. It just came out in August. Baby Doll.

0: Dreaming Like Crazy. That's Jamie Miller, Baby Doll. The guy was a 2017 runner-up of The Voice and didn't do anything for years. And suddenly, from nowhere, the last couple of years, he is going bonkers. Let's have an applause. There you go. There you go. Don't give up. You know what? I didn't give up. I wanted a sponsor. And do you know, eventually...
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0: It comes together eventually.

0: you know what's really interesting about that song? Would you like a factoid, as Steve Wright used to say? That's actually the Bee Gees doing the backup. Can you hear that? Let me just rewind that here. Let me just... Yeah, let's just go there. Can you hear that? Oh, you can hear Barry Gibb the... Now. Yeah. That's the Bee Gees. Don't worry, I'm not playing it till the end again. Hey, how are you? My name's Alan Turner-Ward, and it's an absolute pleasure to be with you. It is the...
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0: And we are live from 90.1 Hope FM. Hope FM is one of the top gospel stations in the United Kingdom, and it's a pleasure that they let me do this show on here, and then I syndicate it out to lots of other shows. But obviously, the show is actually secular, feel-good music from all eras and genres. So, but the playlist here at Hope FM is... is phenomenal. It is so good. A lot of time when I'm driving back from gigs late night, Hope FM at night is awesome. And every single week there is a Hope FM track of the week put together by our Mr. Dan Withy, the producer here at Hope FM. He gets a young lady to introduce it, and then not only does the lady introduce it, who I don't know is a real... I thought she was a computer, to be honest. I thought it was AI. Yeah, I'm being honest with you. Turns out it's a real person, a real female. And then the person that sings the song actually talks about it. Either way, here it is. This is Hope FM's track of the week. Young lady.
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3: This is Tiffany Hudson from Elevation Worship, and this is the heart behind our song, So Be It. The heart of this song is to look at the Lamb of God and to see his sacrifice, to see his wounds, and to see his crown of thorns, and to know that he did not stay in the grave. He was raised 3 days later, and that he has all authority no matter what you're walking through. If he said it, he will do it. The Lamb of God has overcome.

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0: Christina Aguilera, Candyman, and you are listening to the ATW Show. We got loads of messages coming through, but first off...
1: I like to move it, move it. I like to move it, move it. I like to move it, move it. You like to...

Sarah. Yeah, Sarah, you got it. Because she definitely likes to move it. That's the thing. So this Thursday, I am at the Inn in the Park. It'll be a pleasure to see you between 7 p.m. and 10 p.m. I'm out of town.

0: And on Sunday, I'm back to Rick Stein, 6 till 9. That's the new time. 6 till 9. That's going to be it now throughout the winter, 6 till 9 every Sunday. And then we go next door to Tandy's for a drink afterwards. Yeah, after 9 o'clock. Sounds good, doesn't it? That works. That works. Now, a couple that were there this Sunday, his name, Cy, and her name, Net. Very good-looking couple, I've got to say. And Cy actually wrote to me on Instagram last week saying, could you play this song for my gorgeous wife, Net? And you know what? I didn't see the message. I don't know how. I completely missed it. But you know what? This week, he's done a voice note. He's gone the extra mile for his lovely wife. Here we go.
1: Yes, Alan, my big man. Let's play Toto from Africa for Cy and Net. Love you loads.
0: Nice one, Cy. See you guys soon.

0: for Nat and Si. For Si and Nat. And Si. Although they requested that last week, I didn't see the request, but I did actually play it last week. Because did you know that Toto also wrote Human Nature for Michael Jackson, one of my favourite songs of all time? I do like that one too, though, of course. It is always nice when celebrities get involved in the show. You know, it's just so nice. And I mean, I don't know for certain whether it's the real person or not, but I got, you know, look, this guy got in touch a couple of weeks ago, and here he is again. It's Mr. Michael Bolton. Hello, Mr. Michael.
1: Alan, it's Michael Bolton here.
0: Michael Bolton.
1: Thank you so much for playing my song last week. I really appreciate that. Or if you could play a little cheeky song for me, Alan.
0: Cheeky.
1: One of my classics is called Steel Bars. Really appreciate that. I'm in the studio right now recording some tracks for a new album. Hope you're well, Alan. Much love.
0: Thank you very much, Mr. Michael Bolton. Thank you, Michael Bolton.

Thank you very much, Michael Bolton. That's a really lovely message that was, and a nice song too. And I don't know whether you know this, but we've moved. I'm not going into a big spiel, but one thing we've got is a load of locks on the different doors here. And I just went into the kitchen to make a coffee, and I locked myself in until about 5 seconds before the end of that song. So if I sound out of breath, I was just like, how do I get out? Oh no. And they've got the show blasting in the studio and in the kitchen, but you need these different codes to get into each one anyway. And is that a boring story? If it is a boring, I mean, it wasn't a boring situation. I tell you what, I was sweating. I was like, I need to get back in there and do this.

are international tonight, Africa, Shakira. Well, it's actually, do you know what? Paulina rhymes, doesn't it? Shakira, Paulina. Now, Paulina is from Poland, and I do a little segment. I haven't done it, actually, since we've been back on air, but it's called Song Not in English. Well, it's a song that's not in English. So it's a song, an international song, and it's not in English. And I've always asked people to please get in touch and let me know a song not in English. Now, usually people do come out with a Spanish one. Sometimes, obviously, German with my influences there. But this is Polish, and this is called... the artist is called Weekend, and I'm going to try and say it. Ona Tanskia Klamnia.

0: That's Weekend from Bullet Now, not to be mixed up with The Weekend. Two very different bands altogether. Thank you very much there, Paulina. Thank you very much for suggesting that. Now, here's Casper. Casper!
1: Back of the net, Alan. Back of the net. You are rocking Bournemouth to the core.
0: Thank
1: with
0: you.
1: All these uplifting tunes you're throwing out from the wheels of steel.
0: Thank you, Shet.
1: I would like to remind everyone that tomorrow is Mark Boland's birthday, September 30th. He was taken from us far too young, but he brought pleasure to millions with his amazing band T-Rex. And he was also in another band called John's Children. A friend of mine, Andy Ellison, was the singer in that band. If any Mark fans want to explore his back catalogue, look up John's Children. And I'm going to request the song Dandy in the Underworld by the sublime T-Rex.
0: One intro.

I only found out yesterday through Casper, who was just on board there, that Mark Bolan actually had his own TV show back in the day, not long before he passed away. So I'm going to be checking that out. It's all on YouTube. You can still watch it. So now, Mickey Finn, who was the percussion player from T-Rex, my mum just got in touch and said, my gosh, T-Rex, yes. Oh, that takes me back to Paddy's days. And we were eating fish and chips with Mickey Finn. Mickey Finn was, well, he was the manager of a band locally called Elysium Fields, which Paddy's son Mark was the lead singer of. But you know what? He actually taught me guitar as well. He was such a nice guy. Taught me guitar. I mean, granted, he wasn't a guitarist, was he? He was a percussion player, which is probably why my guitaring is not that great. Nevertheless, what a gentleman he was, and what a pleasure it was. This was actually produced by the same producers as T-Rex, but this is The Sweet.

you know what? Sometimes things just feel right. So when we played T-Rex, that felt right. It just felt right because it was the same producers. And so's this, though. This feels right. It just feels right. Okay, I've got a great singer coming on the show in 20 minutes. Her name's Rachel. She's just done a song with Matt Black. And we're showcasing it here on the ATW.

0: God. I love that. If you get a chance, watch that performance on YouTube, on Top of the Pops from, I think it was about 1977. They were so cool. I mean, it was like a bit of a boy band vibe going on there. But either way, have I mentioned?
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0: That's right. Do you like a curry? That's the place to go. Auntie Jan is on board. And do you know what? I've got another jingle here. Let's see if it works.
2: Auntie Jan on the ATW show. Where has she traveled and who has she met? Here's Auntie Jan.
0: I got it working. Hasn't worked the last couple of weeks, has it? Here she is.
3: Hello, Alan. It's Auntie Jan here.
0: Oh, yeah.
3: Well, where have I been this week? Or should I say last week? I went to Devon this week, and I met Caroline Quinton, who was on Men Behaving Badly and Jonathan Creek. She was lovely. Of course, I got my usual selfie. I'm trying to break the Guinness Book of Records, I think, for the person with the most selfies of themselves with famous people. I'm not sure whether I'll do it. But anyway, when I was in Devon, it reminded me of that time when we all went to the show bar down in Bournemouth because the Wurzels came to town. Do you remember, Alan? It was a few years ago. And of course, you and I have been friends many, many years. Of course, they played I Am a Cider Drinker. So if you've got that, you can find it and you can play it for me. It's a jolly tune and it'll cheer everyone up. So hopefully see you soon. Bye.
0: Auntie Jan.

Now, Sarah's been in touch, and Sarah says she was in a group called the Plonkers. Was you in the Plonkers? I didn't know you were in the Plonkers. And she did that song with them. Oh, that was a great little band, wasn't it? Very, very similar, weren't it? Very similar to the Wellses. Yeah, and do you know what? She's gone on further. She also wrote to me, said, could you please play London by Lily Allen? And then she even went on and left a voice note. Here you go. How are we doing there? How you like that? Oops, no, it's not working. It's not working. What's going on? Oh, dear. Oh, dear me. It's having a little meltdown. Oh, dear. It's not what it's

0: Okay, let's try that again. Sarah.
1: Hey, Alan. I'm totally enjoying the show tonight. You're playing some great tunes. It's Sarah here, and I've literally had a technology breakthrough. I'm so happy because normally I have to listen to you on either my phone or on my tablet, and I've literally worked out this evening by Googling it, which I should have done yonks ago, but never did. But I've got you on my telly.

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There's no rules, is there really? My favourite remix of this is Martina Buddha, Baker Street. Where's Martina Buddha from? Österreich, Austria. But she lives in München, Munich.

0: I love that we're on the TV, though. That's good. Ah, yeah, you can listen on DAB, you can listen on the television. That sounds like that would have been an oxymoron a few years ago. Listen to me, live on the television. Here is Laura with a request for Natalie, or from Natalie.
1: Hello, Alan. Natalie has a song request. Natalie?
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1: Thank you.
0: Thank you, Natalie.
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Come on, let's have a party. Oh, I said it before, I said it again. We're getting booked up. October is a busy, busy, busy, busy. So once again, this Thursday, I'm at the Inn in the Park from 7 until 10. Sunday night, I am back at Rick Stein's. We are back at Rick Stein's. Between 6 and 9. I'm looking forward to it. And then we're back here again. I'm in Yeovil on Saturday night. I mean, you can come along if you want. I mean, it's a wedding, but you know. Wedding crashers, no. Okay, coming up next, we got Rachel.

0: So, Rachel is officially in the house. How you doing, Rachel?
1: Hi, Alan. I'm good, thank you. How are you?
0: I'm good. Yeah, you've been listening. You've been listening in the car, have you?
1: I've been listening all the way. Fantastic.
0: Have you been enjoying the show?
1: Brilliant. Yeah. I love Casper that came on.
0: Casper?
1: What a dude.
0: Did you?
1: Yeah.
0: He was good presenter. Were you he loves his T-Rex.
1: Yeah, I know. It's brilliant. Mark Bolan?
0: Yeah. Were you a T-Rex fan? Is that
1: only
0: your era?
1: Because my mum played it.
0: Oh,
1: I'm
0: your mum was a
1: as
0: fan.
1: Old as that.
0: I know you're a little bit older than me, aren't you? Only yeah. I can say that because I know
1: you. 5 years older.
0: I'm 5 years older. Okay, so Wham was more your thing, probably.
1: Yeah.
0: Wham Spandau.
1: Yeah, and Tears for Fears.
0: Tears for Fears. Okay.
1: Early Madonna.
0: Maybe. Ah, early Madonna. I love early Madonna. There's nothing like watching Madonna in 1988 and 89. For me, it was invincible.
1: Brilliant. I went to see her.
0: Did you?
1: Yeah.
0: What, the holiday tour?
1: The holiday tour. I was about 14.
0: Wow. And was it a magical experience?
1: Incredible. The dancing was just amazing.
0: Yeah. Well, she's got it live from Italy, actually, and it's, we'll play one tune before the end of the show. But the reason you are here right now is actually to promote your single. And now I know you from dancing. You're a phenomenal dancer. You dance a lot with Paul Walker, don't you?
1: Yep. That's why on a Tuesday night I can't normally listen to your show.
0: Right, because you're there.
1: Yeah.
0: Okay. So I presume he's not listening right now.
1: Well, you know, I hope he has paused the class. But I think it's just a mild hope.
0: He'll listen on the playback. He'll definitely listen on the playback. But because he'll be proud of you on this. And he was one that actually inspired you. Well, he pushed you to do this record, right?
1: Yeah, he's pushed me to do more singing generally, which I've always wanted to do, but I just didn't have the confidence. So he's been a real inspiration to me.
0: Okay, so let's get serious. So you've done this song with Matt Black.
1: Yep, I wrote the song 18 years ago, would you believe?
0: You wrote it 18 years ago. So tell us now briefly about why you wrote the song and where it came from.
1: So 18 years ago this December, my only 18-year-old sister died in a car accident, very sadly. And a week later, I just wrote this song. It came just from the heart. I don't know where it came from, to be honest, Alan, but it was like 10 minutes and I'd written it. And I always wanted to do something positive with it in memory of Grace, my sister. And now I've just launched it. And it's out there as a charity song for the Dorset and Somerset Air Ambulance.
0: That's amazing. And so it's on Bandcamp?
1: It's on Bandcamp and it was produced by the wonderful Matt Black.
0: Okay, I saw him on Friday night, actually.
1: Yeah, he's awesome, isn't he?
0: Yeah, he's great. Really, really. I loved it. Absolute blessing to go and see him play, honestly. Yeah. It just lights up a room.
1: Yeah, so do you, Alan.
0: Oh, bless you. Okay, well, let's hear the record, shall we?
1: Yeah, that'd be wonderful.
0: So go on, introduce it. What's it called and who's it by?
1: So it's called The Silence is Deafening by Rachel Burley.
0: Okay, let's do this.

0: Wow, Rachel, that is powerful.
1: Thank you.
0: I got to ask, why are you talking about the air ambulance? I mean, that's got real theatre. It's got some theatre to it. I think it should be on the playlist at Hope FM.
1: Oh, that would be magical.
0: I'll have a word with Dan for you.
1: Oh, thanks.
0: Shall
1: please,
0: I?
1: Yes, please, Dan. I mean,
0: yeah, go on. We'll have a word.
1: Love you long
0: could
1: time.
0: Be track, could be track of the week. You never know.
1: Oh, that would be amazing. Yeah, the more airplay it could get, the better.
0: It's got real thoughts of production. Now, you talked about that it's going to...
1: Dorset and Somerset Air Ambulance.
0: Air Ambulance. Why the Air Ambulance?
1: Because, obviously, the Air Ambulance, it obviously couldn't save my sister, but it went to the accident at the time, and they visit obviously about 8 different accidents a day and save lives day in, day out. And so obviously it couldn't save Grace, but it saved so many people. That's why I wanted the money to go to that charity.
0: Amazing. Right, get out there and get it, guys. Bandcamp. Okay, say the name of the song again. Go on.
1: The Silence is Deafening by Rachel Burley.
0: You like this one, eh? Tears for Fears.
1: Yeah, I love Tears. Do you like Tears for Fears?
0: I do, yeah, but I'm playing this because you like it.
1: Oh, thanks.
0: Well, you mentioned you like it.
1: But also, back in the day, I used to love...
0: Come a little bit closer to the mic. Who else did you love?
1: Am I still speaking on the radio?
0: Yeah, you are.
1: No,

0: Oh. Ian's written in and says, Rachel sounds nice. Is she single? Sorry, no. That's an...
1: Sorry, Ian. Yeah. I'm taken.
0: Oh, Ian Menard. Sorry, that's a shame, isn't it? Now, you've requested Haircut 100. Love plus one, you have. Why?
1: Just because I was, like, really young when it was, like, my first sort of band crush thing, really.
0: Well, did you see them in concert?
1: No. My first concert when I was 13 was Level 42.
0: Level 42, was it good?
1: Oh, incredible. They're still incredible.
0: Mine was Bucks Fizz, I think, or Shaken Stevens.
1: Did you wear Rara skirt? No,
0: it was Shaken Stevens and I wore double denim. So there you go.
1: Brilliant.
0: Yeah, I definitely wore double. He was my hero. Well, either way, we're going to play this. Love plus one, Haircut 100.

0: Haircut 100. I am officially a new fan of Haircut 100.
1: Brilliant. I can't believe you didn't know them, Alan.
0: Well, no, I remember the name, because it was kind of, people would even shout it out as an insult if somebody got a bad haircut at school, wouldn't they? Go, Haircut 100. But yeah, I never, and I've heard the song before, but no, I'll be playing that. Check out this message I got. I don't actually know who it's from, but I very much appreciate it. Hello.
2: Hello, handsome. Play one for Lola.
0: Oh, Lola, eh? Look at that. You know who that is?
1: Sounds very sexy, doesn't she? She's got to be some foxy chick.
0: No, that's an Anita, isn't it? It's Anita from... Is it? It's not.
1: No, it's Lola.
0: It's Lola. Okay, it's Lola. Okay. And here's a message from Humph. I don't think that's going to be as complimentary, but he will choose a very good song. He always chooses the last song of the show. A guy called Humphrey.
1: Oh.
0: Yeah, Humph.
1: Humph.
0: Oh. Yeah.
3: Mr. Turner Ward, is Mr. Humphreys here. Hope you're well and behaving yourself.
0: Always.
3: Tuesday evening. Song request this week. Well, I was feeling a bit like a cheesy boy band song this week. Ooh. Which I don't think many people would have heard for a very long time, if at all. Oh. It was an absolute... It was probably in like top 20, but I believe it was called Say It Once, and it was by an unknown boy band off the factory floor called Ultra. So Ultra, Say It Once. If you've got that in your collection, I think that would work well tonight. Anyhow, take care, have a great week, and speak to you soon. Take care, buddy. Bye-bye.
0: Okay, that was Humph. What do we think? What do we think?
1: I've never heard of it.
0: You never heard of it?
1: No.
0: Well, fortunately, I had it in my collection.
1: I'm intrigued.
0: He said, have you got it in your collection? I'm like, yeah. Here it is. Just dug it out of the collection.
1: Cool.
0: Hey, listen, we're going to say goodbye right now. Thank you for letting me do what I love to do. My name's Alan Turner Ward, and over here we got Rachel. Tell us the name of the single so that people go and get it, Rachel.
1: The silence is deafening. Thank you so much, Alan.
0: Many blessings to you.

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1: We begin a new series called Freedom, and over the next 6 weeks we will study various free from subjects. Free from bondage, fear, the law, guilt and shame, the law of death. In the film Braveheart, Scottish warrior William Wallace fights for freedom in the First War of Scottish Independence. His warrior cry was, freedom. The Scots at that time were living under the government of England, and they were fighting for their own rights, way of life and liberty from the foe. Some in Scotland are still looking for independence today. On the 4th of July 2026, America celebrated 250 years of independence from the British Empire in 1776. In some countries of the world, we read of freedom fighters. They are normally people who want to be liberated from persecution from another tribe or religious group. In general, people want to be free. Free from oppression, from danger, from conscience, and from many other things. People want to live lives that are relatively peaceful and be free to do what they want within the laws of the land. Sometimes freedom is a special privilege or right of access, like one having the freedom of a city, for example. We often hear the cry today for freedom of speech, often from those who shout the loudest. The dictionary definition of freedom is the power or right to act, speak, or think as one wants, a state of not being imprisoned or enslaved. Most people would choose freedom if they had the choice. What does the Bible say about freedom? In the Bible, freedom speaks to us about liberty, being free from various things. It speaks about spiritual freedom. What is spiritual freedom? How do we live in spiritual freedom? Firstly, we must understand what imprisons us, binds us, and enslaves us. It's sin. Sin is the word that encapsulates everything that is imperfect before a holy and a righteous God. Sin first came into the world when Adam and Eve were disobedient to God in the Garden of Eden. Since that day, men have been born in sin. In Romans 5, verse 12, we read, therefore, just as through one man sin entered the world, and death through sin, and thus death spread to all men, because all sinned. So, we are all sinners from the moment we are born. Because of our sin, we can have no peace. Some live lives of bondage to sin and sometimes to addiction. Satan loves it when we are under his bondage. Spiritual freedom is only found in Christ. Galatians 5, verse 1 tells us to stand fast, therefore, in the liberty by which Christ has made us free, and do not be entangled again with a yoke of bondage. To live in spiritual freedom means your soul, heart, and mind are no longer bound by fear, guilt, sin, or unhealthy influences, and you are enabled to walk in peace. The Bible takes it even further and suggests that true freedom means to willingly become a slave to Christ. This means to completely devote your life to Him, as well as serving Him in holiness and truth. In John 8, verses 31 to 36, we read that the truth sets us free. Then Jesus said to those Jews who believed Him, "If you abide in My word, you are My disciples indeed, and you shall know the truth, and the truth shall make you free." They answered Him, "We are Abraham's descendants and have never been in bondage to anyone. How can you say you will be made free?" Jesus answered them, "Most assuredly, I say to you, whoever commits sin is a slave of sin. And a slave does not abide in the house forever, but a son abides forever. Therefore, if the Son makes you free, you shall be free indeed." The Son of God, the Lord Jesus Christ, makes us free. How can He do this? You can be set free from the bondage of sin if you put your faith and trust in the finished work of the cross. The cross was where Jesus gave up His life. He died for your sin and mine. He paid the penalty that you and I deserve. And in His grace and mercy, He forgives those who repent of their sins and follow Him. In the book of Exodus, in the Old Testament of the Bible, we read about the history of Israel, God's people. They were living as slaves in Egypt under a strict Egyptian government. They were made to work very hard and they were treated very badly. God raised up Moses, who led the people out from Egypt in a remarkable way. The Egyptian army chased after them, but Moses was given power by God to part the waters of the Red Sea so they could cross on dry land, before the waters returned and drowned all the pursuers. The people were free. They were free from all persecution in Egypt, but they soon became discontented. They wanted some of the things they enjoyed in Egypt. They were not content with the freedom God had given them. They were not satisfied with the care of God who met their every need. They were free, but the desires for the pleasures of Egypt ran deep in their hearts. This is an example of what all Christians face at times. We have spiritual freedom, but we do not enjoy the liberty we have because sin often obstructs our freedom. Free from sin. I have explained the way to have your sins forgiven, which brings peace with God and eternal security. When we repent of our sins, God wipes them from our record. They will never be held against us. In His eyes, we are free from sin because of the sacrifice of His Son for the forgiveness of sins. As God looks on us, He sees the perfection of His Son. Unfortunately, I must break this news to you. Even as a Christian, we will never be totally free from sin until we leave this earth, either by death or if the Lord comes. A battle rages daily in our lives between the flesh and the spirit. Satan can never take away your salvation, but he sure wants to spoil your fellowship with God and your witness to others. As a Christian, it's a horrible thing to sin. Just to know that I have let God down, a God who loves me, a God who is holy, just, and righteous, a God who hates sin. But it happens, and we are ashamed of it. God knew that we would never be able to live a completely sinless life, so He made provision for this. In 1 John 1, verse 9, we are comforted by these words. If we confess our sins, He is faithful and just and will forgive us our sins and purify us from all unrighteousness. When you sin as a Christian, your fellowship with God is affected, not from God's side. He never changes, but from our side. Christians must continually confess their sins to maintain the joy of their salvation. I repeat again that the repentance of sin is made once, but confession of sins will go on until we reach heaven, where there will be no sin in the presence of God. There are different kind of sins, each one of them as bad as the other. Each one, no matter how insignificant you think they may be, is a failure to meet God's perfect standard of holiness. Sometimes we make mistakes and we sin unknowingly. Other times we may know it's wrong, but convince ourselves that it's not that bad. Sometimes we deliberately, knowingly sin. Sins may be seen before others or done in secret. It could be in our thoughts, in our words, or in our actions that we sin. Examples from the Bible. David is an example of one who sinned by taking Uriah's wife Bathsheba to his palace and making her pregnant. He tried to cover up his sin by recalling Uriah from the battlefield in the hope that he would sleep with his wife. Uriah was an honourable warrior who refused to enjoy the comforts of home while his fellow soldiers were at war. David's sin was played out before God and the people. I am sure that this event was something that David always remembered in his mind. As we read the Psalms in particular, we get to understand David's mind and heart. He loved God. He wanted to always please and serve God, but his sin haunted him. David always sought for God to be with him, to be guided by him, to feel his nearness. God speaks of David as a man after his own heart. David in Psalm 4, verse 4 said, "Be angry and do not sin.

a muzzle while the wicked are before me. In Psalm 51, verses 1 to 4, have mercy upon me, O God, according to the multitude of your tender mercies. Blot out my transgressions. Wash me thoroughly from my iniquity and cleanse me from my sin. For I acknowledge my transgressions and my sin is always before me. Against you, you only, have I sinned and done evil in your sight, that you may be found just when you speak and blameless when you judge. He goes on in verse 7, purge me with hyssop and I shall be clean. Wash me and I shall be whiter than snow. In Psalm 139, verses 23 and 24, he says, search me, O God, and know my heart. Try me and know my anxieties. And see if there is any wicked way in me, and lead me in the way everlasting. David was forgiven by God, but he struggled to be free from sin. Sin can have consequences that can haunt our lives. The Lord himself said, when teaching his disciples to pray, in Matthew 6, verse 13, and do not lead us into temptation, but deliver us from evil. The Lord knew that there would always be conflict of the Holy Spirit with our old nature, often referred to as the flesh. Romans 8 speaks about this matter. Believers are free from the law of sin and death, and we are to walk in the Spirit rather than the temptations of the flesh. The Spirit lives in us and helps our weaknesses. We are secure in Christ. We shall never be separated from the love of Christ. We have been justified by God. We are being set free from sin. In Colossians 3, we are told to set our minds on things above and not on things of the earth. This chapter also directs us in Christian living to put to death things that this world offers and sinful desires and many horrible things. But we are also told to be careful about anger, wrath, malice, blasphemy, filthy language, telling lies. Verses 12 to 14, therefore, as the elect of God, holy and beloved, put on tender mercies, kindness, humility, meekness, long-suffering, bearing one another and forgiving one another. If anyone has a complaint against another, even as Christ forgave you, so you must also do. But above all things, put on love, which is the bond of perfection. We understand from these scriptures that these things are also sins. We must, like David, search our hearts to see if there is any wicked way in us. Peter is always a favourite of mine when it comes to examples, as I am so like him. The infamous moment in Peter's life was a time when he denied the Lord three times. It was at a time when there was incredible hatred towards Jesus and his followers. He wanted to follow the Lord, even if he was to die.

But Peter could not handle it. And when questioned, he denied the Lord with oaths and curses. Peter had been very close to the Lord since his conversion. Peter was the spokesman who always was the one who would step out of the ship, as it were. Peter was one who raced to see the empty tomb where his beloved Lord lay. After the Lord was raised from the dead, he meets with Peter. The Lord's love and care for Peter never wavered. Peter, in the face of opposition, failed, but the Lord forgave him. The Lord tells Peter to go and feed his flock and asks him if he loves him. Peter's reply is lovely. Lord, you know that I love you. Peter always loved the Lord. Yes, he often went in his own strength. Yes, he had faults and failings like the rest of us. But his heart was always for his Lord. Conclusion. In the illustration at the beginning of this talk, we thought about the fight for freedom and liberty. Freedom from the rule of the oppressor, and liberty to be able to live a life as one pleases. We have looked at what the Bible tells us about this matter, and we have discovered that freedom and liberty can be a reality for Christians today, but not total freedom and liberty. We are born in sin, so we are sinners by nature, which has been passed down through the generations since Adam. Sin is something that oppresses us and can rule and potentially ruin our lives. Satan loves to tempt us, especially if we are busy serving the Lord. Sin is something that will challenge us, even as Christians, until the Lord comes or we die and go to be with Christ. Freedom and liberty can only be found in Christ because he defeated sin, death, and hell in his perfect sacrificial death on the cross of Calvary. When we come to faith in Christ, our sins are forgiven, pardoned, and our debt is paid. The Holy Spirit enters our lives and acts as a helper to us in the spiritual warfare that rages between God and Satan. We are free from the power of sin. So as the title of our talk suggests, we are free from sin. Freedom is ours to grasp with the enjoyment and peace this brings. However, we have discovered that we will still sin. But with repentance, God is just and willing to forgive our sins. Now, what about liberty? Can we now do as we please because we will be forgiven if we confess our sins? Absolutely not. We belong to Christ. We are representatives of his in this world. We are part of his body, the church. We belong to the family of God. We are the children of God, and we have a responsibility to act as such. If we sin as Christians, we have terrible guilt because we know that God is holy and hates sin. We feel like we can't talk to God. We are not feeling that closeness and companionship of God. Is God disappointed in us? I'm not sure what to think about this question, as he knows what we are like with the human flesh still alive in us. One thing for sure, God never changes his love for us and continues to give us grace for each day. Any souring of the relationship
only comes from our side and because of our actions. God is righteous and can forgive us because as he looks on us, he sees his precious Son, the Lamb of God, who died to take away the sin of the world. We belong to Christ when we trust in him. I am glad I've been able to point that Christ is the way to be free from sin. I'm sorry if I have disappointed you by not coming up with a solution to be entirely free from sin. But you can do things to help and protect yourself. The Bible tells us in Ephesians 6, verses 10 to 18, to put on the armour of God every day. I recommend that you read your Bible. Pray every day. Spend time with the Lord. Seek Christian friends and be quick to confess any sins you commit to God. Remember, it's a spiritual battle we are in with mighty forces, but we have a Saviour who has conquered sin and its temptation and lives forevermore to intercede for us at the throne of grace. Maybe may you be encouraged and blessed. Thank you for listening to this talk on freedom, free from sin, talk number T1479.

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3: It'd be so easy for her to just spend her days in grief and mourning. God, you've taken away from me my opportunity to achieve something in life. But somewhere along the way, her weeping turns to worship.
4: What does success look like to you? Who have you looked at recently and thought, they're really doing something worthwhile with their life? We live in a world that has very clear ideas of what a successful life looks like, but the Bible calls Christians to have a rather different outlook. This is shown in various commands and encouragements, but also through examples. And today we'll look at a woman who is often forgotten, but has much to teach us. This is Word Alive, the Bible teaching ministry of Tom Ward, and I'm your host, Mel Dixie. Today, Tom will be preaching on just three verses from Luke 2, and I'll be back at the end of the programme to let you know how you can listen to it again. But for now, here's Tom.
3: We are going to spend the next 25 minutes or so thinking about the life of a forgotten prophet. We're going to spend our time today looking at a woman who I think has one of the most amazing devotional lives in Scripture. And she is often forgotten, though, because we know so little about her. And she really only has three verses written about her in the whole of the Bible. So I'm sure you're intrigued to find out more. If you've got a Bible, you could turn to Luke chapter 2, and I'll be starting in verse 36. While you're turning there, let me ask you a question. What would you like to achieve in your life? As you look ahead to the years you have before you, whether you are someone older in life or whether you're a young person, with the remainder of the time that you have before you die or before the Lord returns, what would you like to do? Obviously, none of us knows how long we're actually going to live for, but just presuming that you have a good number of years left, what would you like to do with them? What's on your bucket list? What are some of the places that you would love to visit? What are some of the experiences you'd love to have before you die? What are some of the milestones that you would like to reach? What would success look like to you? Is it that you'd like to be able to own your own home? You've paid off the mortgage, so you don't have to worry about that anymore. Is it that you want to be able to look back on children that you've had, that you've raised in the right way, that they are model citizens, that they are believers maybe? Do you want to be the first member of your family to go to university? Do you want to be self-employed, start your own business? Do you want to be a minister who is productive and is part of a growing and flourishing church, a church movement even? What would you like to achieve? Now, it's a question that I'm sure you've thought about before, because our society is a little bit obsessed with what people achieve. We put a lot of value into people who achieve great things. And in the various different fields, whether that's business, whether that's education, or whether that's even within Christianity, we give a lot of time and approval to those who make waves, who do spectacular things, who stand out, who are well known for achieving a lot. That's what school's often about, isn't it? Not so much about learning. It's about getting qualifications so you can get a quote-unquote good job, so you can get quote-unquote a good wage, so you can then get a good home and a good car, and on it goes. Do you remember when you went to see the careers advisor in secondary school? I remember filling out this little form about the different things that I was interested in, and they wanted to match me to somewhere that maybe I could end up working. And I remember I put down two preferences. At the time, when I was 14 years old, I loved sport and I loved music. And so I put those two preferences down. And I then spent, because of that, 2 weeks in a JD shoe factory, packing boxes of shoes onto trolleys. It's not really what I was thinking when I said that I was interested in sport. But that's often the aim of education. That's the aim of being at school and college and university. Get you the qualifications so you can have the good life, so you can achieve something. Why are all these self-help gurus so popular? Why am I always being told about seminars on YouTube? I just want to watch a preach on YouTube, and I have these constant adverts coming up about how I can make my life significant, how I can do something worthwhile, how I can make enough money so I can stay in my pajamas all day. What would you like to achieve? And I want you to keep that question in mind then as I read you these verses about Anna in the Bible. She is, as I said, a woman of great devotion and a woman, I think, who sets a wonderful example for us. But I want you to think about her life and the things that she achieved. This is Luke chapter 2, starting at verse 36. And there was a prophetess, Anna, the daughter of Penuel of the tribe of Asher. She was advanced in years, having lived with her husband 7 years from when she was a virgin, and then as a widow until she was 84. She did not depart from the temple, worshipping with fasting and prayer night and day. And coming up at that very hour, she began to give thanks to God and to speak of him, of all who were waiting for the redemption of Jerusalem. At this stage of her life, Anna is a very old woman. As the passage says, she was either 84 or she'd been widowed for 84 years. The translation could be taken either way. So at youngest, she's 84, or she could well be 104. She is a very elderly woman. She is coming to the end of her life. And what does she have to show for it? Well, if you're going to take the world standard in terms of what she's earned monetarily and what she has to show in terms of a family, she has absolutely nothing. She has no money. She has no house. She has no children. She has no husband. She has achieved very little in her life if you use the world standard. The thing is, we're not to use the world standard, are we? We are to use the standard we find in Scripture. And we see a woman here who is devoted to God, and she has given her whole life in service and of worship of God. What a wonderful woman to learn from today. Anna had an unexpected life. an unexpected life. I'm sure this wasn't the plan for her when she got married all those years before. I'm sure she had the whirlwind romance, as many of us have had. I'm sure she had those early days in her marriage where it was just amazing, the honeymoon period. I'm sure being married for 7 years, she also had some difficult times and some arguments at points as well. But as far as we can tell, this is a happy marriage. This is a blessing of the Lord. And then it happens. Anna's husband dies. We don't know why. Nothing is said about it. We don't know the man's name. We don't know the situation. All we know is that Anna had been married 7 years and then her husband dies and that's it. That is not what you expect, is it, when you get married? You expect that you're going to live out your days into your old age together, making memories and, Lord willing, having a family and all those blessings. And that was not the life that Anna was given. It was an unexpected life. Here's my question for you today. What if you get the unexpected life? What if you get to old age and you don't have those things that you wish you had to show for your time? What if you achieve very little in the eyes of the world? Will you still be devoted to God? It could well be that you have the unexpected life as well. Maybe you yourself have been widowed. Maybe you've been divorced. Maybe you are single. Maybe you're same-sex attracted. Maybe you're in physical pain every day. Maybe you struggle with mental health. Maybe you've longed to have children and you're not able to do that in your marriage. I want to tell you today that you can still serve the Lord. And you can still achieve much for Him if your standards are what the Bible says, not what the world says. And let me just make a confession here. Those of us in Christian ministry have not always helped with this. I think sometimes we have made it seem like the way to get into ministry is to make sure you're married and have some children. Because when you look at ministry leaders, vast majority of them are married men with a couple of kids. Why is that? I don't really know. But is it true of me? Yes. And it's true of many others as well. Now, I'm not saying that it is wrong to be married, and I'm not saying it's wrong to have children, obviously. But sometimes we do in church and in Christian ministries make idols of those things. And so for those who aren't in that situation, those who are widowed, those who are divorced, those who are single, it's very difficult for them to see their place and see how they can be used of the Lord. We forget the words of Paul where he said, you know what, it's better if you remain single. We don't like those verses in Corinthians. We like to stay away from them. We stay away from the fact that Jesus himself was single. We stay away from the fact that the Apostle Paul talked about being single. What do you want to achieve in your life? If you've decided what I want to do is get married and have some children, I'm not saying those are wrong things, but it may not be that that is the Lord's plan for your life. Anna did not plan to be a widow from such a young age, but she was, and it left her in great danger. No one ever wants to be a widow, but in Second Temple Judaism, at the time that Jesus was born, it was very difficult to be a widow. And it was even harder if you didn't have children that were of an age to be able to help and support you. No husband, no children, you have no one to look after you. And that's why there are various passages in the New Testament that talk about helping widows, because they were the poorest of the poor. They had no one to look out for them. Let me read you a few verses from 1 Timothy chapter 5. Honor widows who are widows indeed. But if any widow has children or grandchildren, they must first learn to practice piety in regard to their own family and to make some return to their parents, for this is acceptable in the sight of God. Now she who is a widow indeed and who has been left alone has fixed her hope on God and continues in entreaties and prayers night and day. Anna was a widow indeed. She was what the Apostle Paul would have called a true widow, someone without any other help from family members. And so the church were to look after her and were to provide for her. But at this point, the church does not exist. And we'll think about how she dealt with this in a few moments. But it is right that we honour the widow in our churches and respect them and support them. So this is the unexpected life that Anna faced, and she used it to glorify and worship God. And there's a lot about her story that is unexpected. Firstly, she is an unexpected prophetess. Secondly, she comes from an unexpected family. Third, she lives in an unexpected home. And fourthly, she offers unexpected devotion. Okay, so let's look through those then. Firstly, she's an unexpected prophetess. There are very few women in the Bible who are described as prophetesses. Deborah would be one. Miriam, the sister of Moses, would be another. Huldah from 2 Kings is another, and Isaiah's wife is another one as well. Those are the only prophetesses mentioned in the Bible along with Anna. It was a very rare thing to have a female prophetess. And added to this, at the time that Jesus was born, there had been many years of God not speaking to his people. It's sometimes known as the intertestamental period between the Old Testament and the New Testament, which is thought to have been about 400 years of silence. In this time, there were no new prophets raised up by God, and God did not speak anything new to his people. And so as Jesus is presented in the temple to Simeon, there is a prophetess there, Anna. So God is speaking again. God is revealing his grand plan. And you wonder what Anna knew. What had God revealed to her? We know that with Simeon, he knew that he would see the Lord's Messiah before he died. And we don't know of Anna what she knew, but she is an unexpected prophetess. She is an elderly woman, widowed for many years of her life, but here she's being used of the Lord to give a message to the people. She's an unexpected prophetess. Secondly, she's from an unexpected family. It says in verse 36 that she was the daughter of Peniel of the tribe of Asher. Now, this is interesting because many thought that the tribe of Asher had been completely lost, Asher being one of the 12 tribes. After the reign of Solomon in the 10th century, the Jewish nation divided into two kingdoms. The southern kingdom of Judah, which contained Jerusalem, was comprised of the tribes of Judah and Benjamin. The northern kingdom kept the name Israel and was occupied by the other tribes, including Asher. The Assyrians conquered the northern kingdom of Israel in the 8th century BC and expelled those 10 tribes. This is where recorded history ends, and we don't really know what happens. We don't really hear about most of those tribes again. So it was thought that the tribe of Asher had been lost forever. But here in the temple, we have a prophetess who is from the tribe of Asher. This is an unexpected prophetess from an unexpected family. Thirdly, she has made an unexpected home. Second half of verse 37 says, she did not depart from the temple, worshipping with fasting and prayer night and day. This has caused commentators some difficulty because women were not allowed to stay in the temple. Very few people were, actually. She's not from the tribe of Levi, she is not a man, and she is not a priest. But something in her story, somewhere along the line, something has happened where she has just decided, I am going to stay in the temple. Again, wouldn't you love to know the details of this? We don't know why, we don't know how, but Anna decides, I am not leaving. I want to be where God's presence rests. And she stays then in the temple, seemingly for years, finding a way for this to be the place where she is going to stay. Some people say, well, maybe she just went to the temple every day. But the verse seems to say that she did not depart from the temple. She was there night and day. Whereas Simeon, it says of him in Luke 2 verse 27, and he came in the spirit into the temple. So he was led by the spirit into the temple. But Anna wasn't led into the temple. She was already there. She made her home in the temple because she wanted to be where God's presence was. She's an unexpected prophetess from an unexpected family, making an unexpected home, and finally, and most importantly, she offers unexpected devotion. Verse 37 again, she did not depart from the temple, worshipping with fasting and praying night and day. This is wonderful devotion from a woman who has faced a difficult life, a hard situation where she has lost her husband. It would be so easy for her to be angry at God. It'd be so easy for her to spend her days in grief and mourning and anger at God. God, you've taken away from me my opportunity to achieve something in life. Lord, I wanted to have a husband. I wanted to have children. You've taken those things from me. I'm sure she had a season to grieve. And there's nothing wrong with pouring out your lament to the Lord. But somewhere along the way, her weeping turns to worship. And her grief turns to fasting. And her mourning turns to prayer, day and night. What a wonderful example to us. Take some time to pray and to fast and to worship Jesus Christ. He is worth more than anything else you have. He is worth more than the gifts that you've received. He's worth more than anything that you can achieve in this life. And if that's true for you, it will mean that even if the most important things that the world has to offer are stripped back in your life, you will still be able to worship because you still have the most important thing. Anna offers unexpected devotion. She fasts, she prays, she worships, she will not leave the temple. She wants to be where God is. Now, here's what's interesting. Her father's name was Peniel, and that means the face of God. People's desire in the Old Testament to see God's face, Moses' desire to see God face to face, and God says, you cannot see me and live. And now, here in the temple, as Anna holds this little baby, she is looking into the face of God, and she knows it. She's a prophetess. And her devotion then is not just spent in prayer and worship and fasting in the temple. It also leads to a great zeal to tell others. Her devotion leads to a great evangelistic zeal. Verse 38, and coming up that very hour, she began to give thanks to God and to speak to all who were waiting for the redemption of Jerusalem. Anna took her message to the street. She didn't just stay in the temple. She went out and told all those, anyone who was interested in the redemption of Jerusalem. This is something that the Jews have been waiting for years and years and years, for the Lord's Messiah to come. And here, as the baby is only a month old, she knows who he is, she knows what he has come to do, and she goes and she tells others. What would you like to achieve in your life? What if you get to the end of your life and what you have to show for it is hours and hours of prayer, days and days of fasting, weeks and weeks of worshipping, hours upon hours of telling people and teaching people and pointing people to the Messiah? Is that a wasted life? In our society, very few people would look at Anna as a success. Very few people would think that she achieved anything worthwhile in her life. But I put it to you today that she is one of the most significant people in the Bible, one of the most genuine and devoted worshippers in all of Scripture. I don't know about you, but I want to be like Anna. She had an unexpected life, but she did not waste it. She poured it out in praise and worship and devotion to God. And God rewards her by Anna getting to see and hold the Savior of the world. So I feel like the applications from today's message are pretty obvious. Let's be people of prayer. Let's be people of fasting. Let's be people of worship. Let's be people of evangelism. I can't think of anything better than making a priority of prayer, of fasting, of worship, and evangelism in your life. Think really practically. How can I build prayer into my life? What are some times where I can miss out a meal and make sure you spend that time in prayer and worship to God? Long before fasting became fashionable and became part of the whole intermittent fasting kind of movement, many people fast now as part of their diet. We have to remember that fasting came long before the fad. And if all you're doing is not eating, you're not doing it right. That is time set aside to seek the Lord and cry out to Him. Let's be people of prayer. Let's be people of fasting. Let's be people of worship. Let's be people of evangelism. Let's take the message to a broken and fallen world, a society that seems to have so little hope at the moment. And finally, let's be Christians who honor those who are living the unexpected life. I remember a number of years ago, I went to a party for two people who it was their 30th birthday. And I was chatting to the guy whose birthday it was, and he was really depressed. He was like, oh, I can't believe I'm 30. I'm getting old. This is so depressing. And I said, and in front of the whole group of people, oh, but look what you've got to show for it. You know, you're married. You've got a couple of kids. You've got a great job. You know, you just look how much you've got. And it was at that moment that I remembered the other person's birthday. It was a woman in the group. She was not married. She did not have children. She was at that point currently looking for a job. And I just felt completely shamed. I had in that moment summed up the useful life. I'd summed up the good life as marriage, kids, good job. I had done what the world does. That is not the way that God looks at things. The priorities for the Lord are service to Him and worship of Him.
4: 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Tom and I will be back at the same time next weekend. Goodbye, and God bless.

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